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1: Hello and welcome. I'm Anne-Marie Regner and you're listening to Czechia in 30 Minutes. Coming up on our program today, Charles University seeks global science leader for new Prague Biocenter. Brno scientists chase total solar eclipse to Iceland and Spain. Keeping Czech alive abroad, how Krajinek ve světě helps children stay close to their roots. A hidden feminist gem in Prague, Jiřina Šilková Library offers over 9,000 books on feminism, gender and queerness. You have all that to look forward to, but first here are today's top headlines brought to you by Daniela Lazarova.
2: News. The military police has proposed bringing charges against seven people in a major case involving alleged manipulation of public contracts issued by the Ministry of Defense's Real Estate Management Agency. According to investigators, an employee of the agency who no longer works for the Defense Ministry abused his position while administering public tenders by providing selected bidders with an unfair advantage, registering them for public tenders and allowing them to participate under conditions that were not equally available to all interested parties. People can take part in a public stress test of the e-doklady digital ID app on Thursday at 1 p.m. The Interior Ministry and the Digital and Information Agency want to gather data under conditions that most closely simulate the simultaneous load the system could face during the upcoming Senate and local elections, their representative said at a press conference on Tuesday. The test is being held ahead of the elections because last year the e-doklady system collapsed under heavy demand during the parliamentary elections. The demolition of a fire-damaged high-rise building in the former Batya factory complex in Zlín, which was launched last Friday, continues. About one-third of the building remains standing, according to the company, which had its headquarters in the building and also used it for warehouses and offices. The building caught fire more than a month ago, with parts of its northern and western sides subsequently collapsing. No one was injured. Police and fire investigators are still working to determine the cause of the blaze, a process that is expected to take several months. Drought conditions in the Czech Republic are becoming increasingly critical. Data from the Czech Hydrometeorological Office show that almost all monitored rivers and streams have below average flows, with most recording exceptionally low levels. In many cases, flows are at the lowest ever level recorded. Some of the smaller streams have dried up completely. Water levels are also falling in wells. The forecast suggests that the situation is unlikely to improve in the coming days. Consumer prices in the Czech Republic rose by 1.7% year-on-year in July, accelerating from 1.5% in June. Month-on-month prices increased by 0.6%, according to data released by the Czech Statistics Office. Fuel prices pushed inflation higher, while food prices had the opposite effect, according to the report. Prague is preparing a major reconstruction of the historic Karlín Barracks. Once renovated, the complex is expected to host shops, offices and spaces for culture and the arts. The total cost of the reconstruction is estimated at around 2 billion crowns, with completion expected within 6 years. And finally, a quick look at the weather forecast. Wednesday should be clear and sunny around the country and mostly dry, with daytime highs between 24 and 28 degrees Celsius. I'm Daniela Lazarova, and that's the end of the news.
1: Charles University is building its largest science center in modern history. The nearly 5.5 billion crown biocenter is due to open in Prague in just a few years, and the university is now looking for a world-renowned scientist to lead it. Ruth Frankova has the story.
2: Construction of the new biocenter located in the Albertov neighborhood of Prague, just below the historic Vyšehrad fortress, is in full swing. Dozens of workers are currently building the two underground floors, which will house some of the center's most important facilities. Charles University's Faculty of Science Dean Vladimír Krylov explains what they will contain.
1: In the underground floors, we will have what are known as core facilities. In simple terms, these are large units that bring together expensive, large-scale equipment, such as microscopes and other devices used, for example, to measure various biological parameters. The equipment is shared among researchers, hence the term core facilities.
2: Shared laboratories and high-end equipment will be one of the main pillars of the new Albertov Biocenter. The joint project of Charles University's Faculty of Science, First Faculty of Medicine and Faculty of Mathematics and Physics will combine education with cutting-edge basic and applied research. Once completed, it will provide facilities for more than 800 employees and up to 700 students. Krylov says the center is also intended to give students hands-on experience with scientific research and help prepare them for international careers. Some existing teams will move to the new building, while around 20-30% of its capacity is intended for new teams, including researchers from abroad. The university has now launched an international search for the center's director. Krylov says the successful candidate will need not only strong scientific credentials, but also the management skills needed to run such a large research center. The director will also be responsible for bringing the different scientific fields together. They will be organized into six broadly defined areas, explains Aleš Soukup, vice dean for the Albertov campus at Charles University's Faculty of Science.
1: The first is biochemistry and metabolism. The second is cellular systems in health and disease. Then there is infection and immunity, followed by genomics, genetics, and bioinformatics. Other areas include chemical synthesis, material research, and nanotechnology. And finally, there is spectral and structural research into materials.
2: The aim, according to Soukup, is to create an open and international environment where researchers from different fields can work together and inspire one another.
3: Cílíme na nějaké multidisciplinární prostředí, které
1: We are aiming for a multidisciplinary environment that will be open and international, but at the same time will provide real inspiration through that multidisciplinarity, so that the teams coming into the biocenter will benefit not only from having access to excellent infrastructure, but also from interesting interactions with the other teams working there.
3: Interakce s těmi ostatními týmy, které tam budou.
2: If everything goes according to plan, the new center will welcome the first students and scientists in 2029.
1: Ruth Franková reporting. Scientists from Brno University of Technology are preparing to observe Wednesday's total solar eclipse from Iceland and Spain. Five teams equipped with cameras, dozens of lenses, and special filters will have just 2 minutes to collect crucial images and data. Vít Pohanka will tell you more.
4: On Iceland's western coast, mathematician Jana Hoderová and researcher Pavel Štarha have been assembling and testing the equipment.
5: Tak pojďme zkusit ovládání montáže AZEQ5. Zkus to otáčet.
4: Pavel is showing his colleague how to focus the camera correctly. And there is good reason to rehearse every step. Once the eclipse begins, the scientists will have only around 2 minutes to take the pictures they need. But there is one thing they cannot prepare for, the weather. Temperatures at the Icelandic site are around 9 degrees Celsius with rain and strong winds. Expedition leader Miloslav Drückmüller says choosing Iceland as an observation site is something of a gamble.
6: Island to je takové místo, kde se mění počasí velice rychle, obecně je tam počasí špatné, takže je to velká sázka do loterie.
4: He explains the weather in Iceland can change extremely quickly and is generally poor, making the decision to observe the eclipse there, as he puts it, a big gamble.
7: Nacházíme se na úpatí hory Pico Trigasa.
4: Conditions in Spain, meanwhile, are warmer, but the scientists there have encountered problems of a different kind. One team is based in an abandoned cottage at the foot of Mount Pico Trigasa, and when they arrived, they discovered they were not its only occupants.
7: Ten den, co jsme přijeli, tak se vevnitř přemnožily takové malé mušky, takže vlastně nás čekalo.
4: Václav Široký, head of the Technika Photography Club at Brno University of Technology, says the cottage was infested with small flies, forcing the team to spend their first night outside on a terrace. They quickly solved the problem, but then something potentially more serious appeared in the sky.
7: Myslím jsme, že to je oblačnost. My jsme udělali si průzkum odpoledne na vrchol té hory, tak jsme viděli, že je tady v blízkosti.
4: Václav says they initially thought they were seeing clouds, but after climbing the mountain to investigate, they discovered a wildfire to the west, in precisely the direction where they will be observing the eclipse. Fortunately, the smoke dispersed and Spanish firefighters brought the blaze under control. Expedition leader Miloslav Drickmiller says conditions now look much more promising. If the weather remains as it is and the remaining smoke clears, conditions at the Spanish side could be almost ideal. And getting good observation is about much more than producing spectacular pictures of an eclipse. For roughly 2 minutes, the moon will completely block the bright disk of the sun. That will allow the scientists to photograph the solar corona, the extremely faint outer atmosphere of the sun that is normally overwhelmed by its light. The Brno team has also developed special filters to study different parts of the corona.
6: Máme na všech těch pozorovacích místech speciální filtry, které umožňují pozorovat 9x, 10x.
4: Miloslav Drickmiller explains the filters allow the researchers to observe iron ionized to different degrees. From that, they can determine temperatures in different parts of the solar corona. He says the equipment is unique. No other team in the world has the same system. So, the Brno researchers have been traveling to total solar eclipses for more than 20 years, gradually building up an archive that allows them to study how the sun and its corona change over time. People in Czechia, by the way, will also be able to see Wednesday's eclipse, but only partially. From here, the moon will cover around 85% of the sun. And even with the most of the solar disk hidden, looking directly at it remains dangerous. Scientists recommend using proper eclipse glasses or watching the event at an observatory equipped for safe solar viewing.
1: Thank you, Vít Pohanka, for that story. One of the challenges of living abroad is gradually losing contact with your native language, and this can be even more difficult for children of expats. Various associations can therefore serve as a bridge to their native language and fellow countrymen, often run by volunteers who want to share their enthusiasm for their native language with children living abroad. One such organization focused on the youngest generation is Krajanek ve Světě. Romana Grajcarová has more.
8: Life abroad certainly brings plenty of excitement, discovery and new experiences. At the same time, however, choosing to settle in a foreign country inevitably involves certain sacrifices. One of them is losing daily contact with one's native language, which gradually gives way to the dominant language of the new home. As a result, second and third generation expats may have little or no contact with the language of their parents or grandparents. And it is not just about language. Naturally, after moving to a new country, people gradually adopt new customs, holidays, cultural practices and traditions. But how can they keep in touch with their roots? This is where expatriate associations can play an important role, promoting language, literature and culture among expat communities. One such organization, focused primarily on Czech children living abroad, is Krajan ve Světě, which could be translated into English as Little Expat Abroad. Lenka Kanelia is the president of the organization, whose activities date back to December 2013, when the first ever issue of the Krajanek magazine was published.
9: That is an online magazine that is created by an international team of 65 to 70 volunteers from more than 20 countries, including editors, illustrators, proofreaders. Every month, first of the month, you can have a new magazine for children abroad.
8: The monthly magazine, which is freely available online after registering on the Krajanek ve svete organization's website, is primarily aimed at multilingual children aged 5 to 12. What makes the magazine unique is that it introduces children to Czech traditions and explores the differences between traditions in the Czech Republic and those of the country where each young Czech expatriate lives. Everyone involved in creating the magazine's content works on a voluntary basis. Each issue is also dedicated to a particular country where little Czech expatriates live, allowing children to learn more about other Czech children growing up in different parts of the world.
9: So they are contributing with local content, such as traditional recipe, mythology corner, travel feature, and an interview with an inspiring or talented Czech child living in that country. So this approach allows the readers to discover Czech communities around the world and also features this one collaborating community or country.
8: A large part of the magazine, however, is dedicated to helping children learn the Czech language. The association's other activities are also closely connected with teaching Czech.
9: Another major project of the organization and the second pillar of our activities is our online Czech school. We organized this school since 2020. It's one of the largest online Czech educational programs for children living abroad. Last school year, the program connected almost 200 children from more than 40 countries. We have international classrooms with children from different countries. You can have a classroom where it's like a girl from Spain and a boy from France and another boy from Turkey. So they are all connected.
8: Of course, since each child lives in a different country, the lessons are conducted exclusively online. This online format also makes it possible to provide Czech language instruction to children living in more remote parts of the world.
9: The school is designed basically for children who do not have access to a local Czech community school. So there is no school in their area. Or if there is like a local school, but the time or the educational opportunities, they don't fully meet their needs. So we provide the education for them. Usually they are children from like preschool age, 4 or 5 years old, up to almost 18 years old.
8: The lessons run throughout the entire school year and are suitable both for children who speak little or no Czech at all and for those who simply want to improve their grammar or become more fluent in Czech conversation. The lessons culminate each year in a summer camp where the children finally get to meet their classmates from the online lessons in person.
9: So it's an opportunity to meet among the schoolmates, other children living abroad, and also it's an opportunity for the families to meet, and we do it in the Czech Republic because it's the connecting point for everybody. The focus is on strengthening their language skills through everyday communication and building the friendships here with the peers of the kids all around the world.
8: Children aged 5 to 14 travel to the camp from 16 countries, including China, the United States, Greece, and Turkey, as well as many others. The team also included 6 junior instructors who had attended the camp in previous years and returned this time to help with its organization. According to Lenka Kanelia, president of Krajanek ve svete, this year's camp, organized in cooperation with the Czech Association in Greece, was once again a success. The children enjoyed it, and hopefully they are already looking forward to next year's edition. In the meantime, they can of course practice their Czech through online lessons or by reading articles in the Krajanek magazine.
1: That was Romana Grajcerová with that story. A reminder, you're with Radio Prague International. In our next story, we look at one of Prague's lesser-known but all the more fascinating libraries, the Jiřina Šilková Library, hidden in the city center on the banks of the Vltava. Although it is one of the smaller libraries, it has something to offer even the most demanding readers and researchers. Romana Grajcerová has the story.
8: Just a few meters from Jirásek Square, almost directly opposite the Mánes Gallery, a hidden gem of Prague's literary world occupies the first floor of one of the city's grand riverside buildings overlooking the Vltava. Within rooms where every step across the creaking wooden parquet floors breathes history, more than 9,000 books devoted primarily to feminism and gender studies line the shelves beneath soaring vaulted ceilings. At the heart of this collection, 30 years ago, was the personal library of Czech sociologist, writer and dissident Jiřina Šiklová. Today, the library bearing her name has grown into one of the largest specialized collections of its kind in Central and Eastern Europe. According to head librarian Lup Šibil, the library has expanded over the past 3 decades to its current size, largely thanks to donations from Šiklová's friends and from like-minded feminist organizations in Czechia and abroad.
10: We have professional books, feminist theories, gender studies, etc., as well as fiction, poetry, comic books. I would say the most famous author in general is, for example, Gloria Steinem, but all of us here have our own favorites. For me, it's the comic books, for example, Genderqueer, and I'd say there's something for everyone, including children and youth.
8: Although the library cannot compete in size with the municipal library or the national library, its highly specialized focus means it houses books that cannot be found anywhere else.
10: We are part of the library network of interlibrary loan, and often we have the one book in the whole Czech Republic we can offer to readers, so that's a nice position to have.
8: In addition to books and journals on feminism, gender and queer studies, the library also houses the archives of Eliška Krásnohorská and the Czech women's movement.
10: Eliška Krásnohorská was one of the most famous women from the beginnings of the Czech women's movement, and we are lucky to have part of her estate here in the library. The main part of our Eliška Krásnohorská archive, but it's not the only part. We also have estates of many other feminists from the end of the 19th and beginning of the 20th century. And we also have some documents from Minerva, which was the first high school, let's say, open to women in the Czechlands.
8: The archive is open to the public and can be accessed without being registered as a library member.
10: The archive contains personal documents like letters, postcards, personal photos, personal albums, but also official documents, for example, from Minerva and from many other women's organizations. And it's kind of a collection of various uses for mostly for researchers. We are still in the state that we have the collection digitized to protect the documents, but people have to come here to access them.
8: The library is not just a place for books, but also an active cultural center. Although it operates on a limited schedule during the summer, every Wednesday visitors can enjoy a reading room featuring a themed selection of books. Throughout the year, readers can also take part in a variety of community events.
10: We try to do a couple of community events a year. And for example, we have a traditional event called Tuesdays with the Library, which dates to 2005, I think. And it's a very open format where our guests discuss with the moderator, and it's either about a specific book or a specific feminist topic, and it's open to everyone. And during this summer holidays, we have open reading room. Every Wednesday, you can come and read anything you'd like. You can just sit in a cozy armchair and read for a couple of hours.
8: In the context of the upcoming Prague Pride, readers at the Jiřina Šiklová Library will, for example, find a selection of queer-themed books waiting for them next Wednesday. Although the library truly has a lot to offer, with a wide range of books not only in Czech and Slovak, but also in English and German, its operation relies largely on the community, volunteers and donations.
10: Right now we are in dire need of establishing the library more independently because of the project drought and the current socio-political situation that is not very friendly towards gender and feminism. So we would like to stabilize the library, and that's, for example, why we started the crowdfunding campaign.
11: Says Lub Šibil, head librarian at the Jiřina Šiklová Library. Readers can find more information on how to support the library as well as its book catalog on the website of the non-profit organization Gender Studies, which is the organization behind this unique library.
1: That story from Romana Grajcerová sadly brings us to the end of our half-hour broadcast. For more, you can visit our web at www.radio.cz, or you can follow us on Instagram, Facebook, or X. I'm Anne-Marie Regner, saying thank you for listening, and goodbye.

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1: Hello and welcome. I'm Anne-Marie Regner and you're listening to Czechia in 30 Minutes. Coming up on our program today, Charles University seeks global science leader for new Prague Biocenter. Brno scientists chase total solar eclipse to Iceland and Spain. Keeping Czech alive abroad, how Krajinek ve světě helps children stay close to their roots. A hidden feminist gem in Prague, Jiřina Šilková Library offers over 9,000 books on feminism, gender and queerness. You have all that to look forward to, but first here are today's top headlines brought to you by Daniela Lazarova.
2: News. The military police has proposed bringing charges against seven people in a major case involving alleged manipulation of public contracts issued by the Ministry of Defense's Real Estate Management Agency. According to investigators, an employee of the agency who no longer works for the Defense Ministry abused his position while administering public tenders by providing selected bidders with an unfair advantage, registering them for public tenders and allowing them to participate under conditions that were not equally available to all interested parties. People can take part in a public stress test of the e-doklady digital ID app on Thursday at 1 p.m. The Interior Ministry and the Digital and Information Agency want to gather data under conditions that most closely simulate the simultaneous load the system could face during the upcoming Senate and local elections, their representative said at a press conference on Tuesday. The test is being held ahead of the elections because last year the e-doklady system collapsed under heavy demand during the parliamentary elections. The demolition of a fire-damaged high-rise building in the former Baťa factory complex in Zlín, which was launched last Friday, continues. About one-third of the building remains standing, according to the company, which had its headquarters in the building and also used it for warehouses and offices. The building caught fire more than a month ago, with parts of its northern and western sides subsequently collapsing. No one was injured. Police and fire investigators are still working to determine the cause of the blaze, a process that is expected to take several months. Drought conditions in the Czech Republic are becoming increasingly critical. Data from the Czech Hydrometeorological Office show that almost all monitored rivers and streams have below average flows, with most recording exceptionally low levels. In many cases, flows are at the lowest ever level recorded. Some of the smaller streams have dried up completely. Water levels are also falling in wells. The forecast suggests that the situation is unlikely to improve in the coming days. Consumer prices in the Czech Republic rose by 1.7% year-on-year in July, accelerating from 1.5% in June. Month-on-month prices increased by 0.6%, according to data released by the Czech Statistics Office. Fuel prices pushed inflation higher, while food prices had the opposite effect, according to the report. Prague is preparing a major reconstruction of the historic Karlín Barracks. Once renovated, the complex is expected to host shops, offices and spaces for culture and the arts. The total cost of the reconstruction is estimated at around 2 billion crowns, with completion expected within 6 years. And finally, a quick look at the weather forecast. Wednesday should be clear and sunny around the country and mostly dry, with daytime highs between 24 and 28 degrees Celsius. I'm Daniela Lazarová, and that's the end of the news.
1: Charles University is building its largest science center in modern history. The nearly 5.5 billion crown biocenter is due to open in Prague in just a few years, and the university is now looking for a world-renowned scientist to lead it. Ruth Frankova has the story.
3: Construction of the new biocenter located in the Albertov neighborhood of Prague, just below the historic Vyšehrad fortress, is in full swing. Dozens of workers are currently building the two underground floors, which will house some of the center's most important facilities. Charles University's Faculty of Science Dean Vladimír Krylov explains what they will contain.
4: In the underground floors, we will have what are known as core facilities. In simple terms, these are large units that bring together expensive, large-scale equipment, such as microscopes and other devices used, for example, to measure various biological parameters. The equipment is shared among researchers, hence the term core facilities.
3: Shared laboratories and high-end equipment will be one of the main pillars of the new Albertov Biocenter. The joint project of Charles University's Faculty of Science, First Faculty of Medicine and Faculty of Mathematics and Physics will combine education with cutting-edge basic and applied research. Once completed, it will provide facilities for more than 800 employees and up to 700 students. Krylov says the center is also intended to give students hands-on experience with scientific research and help prepare them for international careers. Some existing teams will move to the new building, while around 20-30% of its capacity is intended for new teams, including researchers from abroad. The university has now launched an international search for the center's director. Krylov says the successful candidate will need not only strong scientific credentials, but also the management skills needed to run such a large research center. The director will also be responsible for bringing the different scientific fields together. They will be organized into six broadly defined areas, explains Aleš Soukup, vice dean for the Albertov campus at Charles University's Faculty of Science.
4: The first is biochemistry and metabolism. The second is cellular systems in health and disease. Then there is infection and immunity, followed by genomics, genetics, and bioinformatics. Other areas include chemical synthesis, material research, and nanotechnology. And finally, there is spectral and structural research into materials.
3: The aim, according to Soukup, is to create an open and international environment where researchers from different fields can work together and inspire one another.
4: We are aiming for a multidisciplinary environment that will be open and international, but at the same time will provide real inspiration through that multidisciplinarity, so that the teams coming into the biocenter will benefit not only from having access to excellent infrastructure, but also from interesting interactions with the other teams working there.
3: If everything goes according to plan, the new center will welcome the first students and scientists in 2029.
1: Ruth Franková reporting.
4: Scientists from Brno University of Technology are preparing to observe Wednesday's total solar eclipse from Iceland and Spain. Five teams equipped with cameras, dozens of lenses, and special filters will have just 2 minutes to collect crucial images and data. Vít Pohanka will tell you more.
5: On Iceland's western coast, mathematician Jana Hoderová and researcher Pavel Štarha have been assembling and testing the equipment.
6: Tak pojďme zkusit ovládání montáže AZEQ5. Zkus to otáčet.
5: Pavel is showing his colleague how to focus the camera correctly. And there is good reason to rehearse every step. Once the eclipse begins, the scientists will have only around 2 minutes to take the pictures they need. But there is one thing they cannot prepare for, the weather. Temperatures at the Icelandic site are around 9 degrees Celsius with rain and strong winds. Expedition leader Miloslav Drückmüller says choosing Iceland as an observation site is something of a gamble.
7: Island to je takové místo, kde se mění počasí velice rychle, obecně tam počasí špatné, takže je to velká sázka do loterie.
5: He explains the weather in Iceland can change extremely quickly and is generally poor, making the decision to observe the eclipse there, as he puts it, a big gamble.
8: Nacházíme se na úpatí hory Pico Trigáza.
5: Conditions in Spain, meanwhile, are warmer, but the scientists there have encountered problems of a different kind. One team is based in an abandoned cottage at the foot of Mount Pico Trigasa. And when they arrived, they discovered they were not its only occupants.
8: Ten den, co jsme přijeli, tak se vevnitř přemnožily takové malé mušky, takže vlastně nás čekalo.
5: Václav Široký, head of the Technika Photography Club at Brno University of Technology, says the cottage was infested with small flies, forcing the team to spend their first night outside on a terrace. They quickly solved the problem, but then something potentially more serious appeared in the sky.
8: Myslím jsme, že to je oblačnost. My jsme udělali si průzkum odpoledne na vrchol té hory, tak jsme viděli, že je tady v blízkosti.
5: Václav says they initially thought they were seeing clouds, but after climbing the mountain to investigate, they discovered a wildfire to the west, in precisely the direction where they will be observing the eclipse. Fortunately, the smoke dispersed and Spanish firefighters brought the blaze under control. Expedition leader Miloslav Drickmiller says conditions now look much more promising. If the weather remains as it is and the remaining smoke clears, conditions at the Spanish site could be almost ideal. And getting good observation is about much more than producing spectacular pictures of an eclipse. For roughly 2 minutes, the moon will completely block the bright disk of the sun. That will allow the scientists to photograph the solar corona, the extremely faint outer atmosphere of the sun that is normally overwhelmed by its light. The Brno team has also developed special filters to study different parts of the corona.
7: Máme na všech těch pozorovacích místech speciální filtry, které umožňují pozorovat 9x, 10x.
5: Miloslav Drickmiller explains the filters allow the researchers to observe iron ionized to different degrees. From that, they can determine temperatures in different parts of the solar corona. He says the equipment is unique. No other team in the world has the same system. So, the Brno researchers have been traveling to total solar eclipses for more than 20 years, gradually building up an archive that allows them to study how the sun and its corona change over time. People in Czechia, by the way, will also be able to see Wednesday's eclipse, but only partially. From here, the moon will cover around 85% of the sun. And even with the most of the solar disk hidden, looking directly at it remains dangerous. Scientists recommend using proper eclipse glasses or watching the event at an observatory equipped for safe solar viewing.
1: Thank you, Vít Pohanka, for that story. One of the challenges of living abroad is gradually losing contact with your native language, and this can be even more difficult for children of expats. Various associations can therefore serve as a bridge to their native language and fellow countrymen, often run by volunteers who want to share their enthusiasm for their native language with children living abroad. One such organization focused on the youngest generation is Krajanek ve Světě. Romana Grajcarová has more.
9: Life abroad certainly brings plenty of excitement, discovery and new experiences. At the same time, however, choosing to settle in a foreign country inevitably involves certain sacrifices. One of them is losing daily contact with one's native language, which gradually gives way to the dominant language of the new home. As a result, second and third generation expats may have little or no contact with the language of their parents or grandparents. And it is not just about language. Naturally, after moving to a new country, people gradually adopt new customs, holidays, cultural practices and traditions. But how can they keep in touch with their roots? This is where expatriate associations can play an important role, promoting language, literature and culture among expat communities. One such organization, focused primarily on Czech children living abroad, is Krajan ve Světě, which could be translated into English as Little Expat Abroad. Lenka Kanelia is the president of the organization, whose activities date back to December 2013, when the first ever issue of the Krajanek magazine was published.
10: That is an online magazine that is created by an international team of 65 to 70 volunteers from more than 20 countries, including editors, illustrators, proofreaders. Every month, first of the month, you can have a new magazine for children abroad.
9: The monthly magazine, which is freely available online after registering on the Krajanek ve svete organization's website, is primarily aimed at multilingual children aged 5 to 12. What makes the magazine unique is that it introduces children to Czech traditions and explores the differences between traditions in the Czech Republic and those of the country where each young Czech expatriate lives. Everyone involved in creating the magazine's content works on a voluntary basis. Each issue is also dedicated to a particular country where little Czech expatriates live, allowing children to learn more about other Czech children growing up in different parts of the world.
10: So they are contributing with local content such as traditional recipe, mythology corner, travel feature, and an interview with an inspiring or talented Czech child living in that country. So this approach allows the readers to discover Czech communities around the world and also features this one collaborating community or country.
9: A large part of the magazine, however, is dedicated to helping children learn the Czech language. The association's other activities are also closely connected with teaching Czech.
10: Another major project of the organization and the second pillar of our activities is our online Czech school. We organized this school since 2020. It's one of the largest online Czech educational programs for children living abroad. Last school year, the program connected almost 200 children from more than 40 countries. We have international classrooms with children from different countries. You can have a classroom where it's like a girl from Spain and a boy from France and another boy from Turkey. So they are all connected.
9: Of course, since each child lives in a different country, the lessons are conducted exclusively online. This online format also makes it possible to provide Czech language instruction to children living in more remote parts of the world.
10: The school is designed basically for children who do not have access to a local Czech community school. So there is no school in their area. Or if there is like a local school, but the time or the educational opportunities, they don't fully meet their needs. So we provide the education for them. Usually they are children from like preschool age, 4 or 5 years old, up to almost 18 years old.
9: The lessons run throughout the entire school year and are suitable both for children who speak little or no Czech at all and for those who simply want to improve their grammar or become more fluent in Czech conversation. The lessons culminate each year in a summer camp where the children finally get to meet their classmates from the online lessons in person.
10: So it's an opportunity to meet among the schoolmates, other children living abroad, and also it's an opportunity for the families to meet, and we do it in the Czech Republic because it's the connecting point for everybody. The focus is on strengthening their language skills through everyday communication and building the friendships here with the peers of the kids all around the world.
9: Children aged 5 to 14 traveled to the camp from 16 countries, including China, the United States, Greece, and Turkey, as well as many others. The team also included 6 junior instructors who had attended the camp in previous years and returned this time to help with its organization. According to Lenka Kanelia, president of Krajanek ve svete, this year's camp, organized in cooperation with the Czech Association in Greece, was once again a success. The children enjoyed it and hopefully they are already looking forward to next year's edition. In the meantime, they can of course practice their Czech through online lessons or by reading articles in the Krajanek magazine.
1: That was Romana Grajcerová with that story. A reminder, you're with Radio Prague International. In our next story, we look at one of Prague's lesser-known but all the more fascinating libraries, the Jiřina Šilková Library, hidden in the city center on the banks of the Vltava. Although it is one of the smaller libraries, it has something to offer even the most demanding readers and researchers. Romana Grajcerová has the story.
9: Just a few meters from Jirásek Square, almost directly opposite the Mánes Gallery, a hidden gem of Prague's literary world occupies the first floor of one of the city's grand riverside buildings overlooking the Vltava. within rooms where every step across the creaking wooden parquet floors breathes history, more than 9,000 books devoted primarily to feminism and gender studies line the shelves beneath soaring vaulted ceilings. At the heart of this collection, 30 years ago, was the personal library of Czech sociologist, writer and dissident Jiřina Šiklová. Today, the library bearing her name has grown into one of the largest specialized collections of its kind in Central and Eastern Europe. According to head librarian Lub Šibil, the library has expanded over the past 3 decades to its current size, largely thanks to donations from Šiklová's friends and from like-minded feminist organizations in Czechia and abroad.
11: We have professional books, feminist theories, gender studies, etc., as well as fiction, poetry, comic books. I would say the most famous author in general is, for example, Gloria Steinem, but all of us here have our own favorites. For me, it's the comic books, for example, Genderqueer, and I'd say there's something for everyone, including children and youth.
9: Although the library cannot compete in size with the municipal library or the national library, its highly specialized focus means it houses books that cannot be found anywhere else.
11: We are part of the library network of interlibrary loan, and often we have the one book in the whole Czech Republic we can offer to readers, so that's a nice position to have.
9: In addition to books and journals on feminism, gender and queer studies, the library also houses the archives of Eliška Krásnohorská and the Czech women's movement.
11: Eliška Krásnohorská was one of the most famous women from the beginnings of the Czech women's movement, and we are lucky to have part of her estate here in the library. The main part of our Eliška Krásnohorská archive, but it's not the only part. We also have estates of many other feminists from the end of the 19th and beginning of the 20th century. And we also have some documents from Minerva, which was the first high school, let's say, open to women in the Czech lands.
9: The archive is open to the public and can be accessed without being registered as a library member.
11: The archive contains personal documents like letters, postcards, personal photos, personal albums, but also official documents, for example, from Minerva and from many other women's organizations. And it's kind of a collection of various uses for mostly for researchers. We are still in the state that we have the collection digitized to protect the documents, but people have to come here to access them.
9: The library is not just a place for books, but also an active cultural center. Although it operates on a limited schedule during the summer, every Wednesday visitors can enjoy a reading room featuring a themed selection of books. Throughout the year, readers can also take part in a variety of community events.
11: We try to do a couple of community events a year. And for example, we have a traditional event called Tuesdays with the Library, which dates to 2005, I think. And it's a very open format where our guests discuss with the moderator, and it's either about a specific book or a specific feminist topic, and it's open to everyone. And during this summer holidays, we have open reading room. Every Wednesday, you can come and read anything you'd like. You can just sit in a cozy armchair and read for a couple of hours.
9: In the context of the upcoming Prague Pride, readers at the Jiřina Šiklová Library will, for example, find a selection of queer-themed books waiting for them next Wednesday. Although the library truly has a lot to offer, with a wide range of books not only in Czech and Slovak, but also in English and German, its operation relies largely on the community, volunteers and donations.
11: Right now we are in dire need of establishing the library more independently because of the project drought and the current socio-political situation that is not very friendly towards gender and feminism. So we would like to stabilize the library, and that's, for example, why we started the crowdfunding campaign.
12: Says Lub Šibil, head librarian at the Jiřina Šiklova Library. Readers can find more information on how to support the library as well as its book catalog on the website of the non-profit organization Gender Studies, which is the organization behind this unique library.
1: That story from Romana Grajcerová sadly brings us to the end of our half-hour broadcast. For more, you can visit our web at www.radio.cz, or you can follow us on Instagram, Facebook, or X. I'm Anne-Marie Regner, saying thank you for listening, and goodbye.

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1: Hello and welcome. I'm Anne-Marie Regner and you're listening to Czechia in 30 Minutes. Coming up on our program today, Charles University seeks global science leader for new Prague Biocenter. Brno scientists chase total solar eclipse to Iceland and Spain. Keeping Czech alive abroad, how Krajinek ve světě helps children stay close to their roots. A hidden feminist gem in Prague, Jiřina Šilková Library offers over 9,000 books on feminism, gender and queerness. You have all that to look forward to, but first here are today's top headlines brought to you by Daniela Lazarova.
2: News. The military police has proposed bringing charges against seven people in a major case involving alleged manipulation of public contracts issued by the Ministry of Defense's Real Estate Management Agency. According to investigators, an employee of the agency who no longer works for the Defense Ministry abused his position while administering public tenders by providing selected bidders with an unfair advantage, registering them for public tenders and allowing them to participate under conditions that were not equally available to all interested parties. People can take part in a public stress test of the e-doklady digital ID app on Thursday at 1 p.m. The Interior Ministry and the Digital and Information Agency want to gather data under conditions that most closely simulate the simultaneous load the system could face during the upcoming Senate and local elections, their representative said at a press conference on Tuesday. The test is being held ahead of the elections because last year the e-doklady system collapsed under heavy demand during the parliamentary elections. The demolition of a fire-damaged high-rise building in the former Batya factory complex in Zlín, which was launched last Friday, continues. About one-third of the building remains standing, according to the company, which had its headquarters in the building and also used it for warehouses and offices. The building caught fire more than a month ago, with parts of its northern and western sides subsequently collapsing. No one was injured. Police and fire investigators are still working to determine the cause of the blaze, a process that is expected to take several months. Drought conditions in the Czech Republic are becoming increasingly critical. Data from the Czech Hydrometeorological Office show that almost all monitored rivers and streams have below average flows, with most recording exceptionally low levels. In many cases, flows are at the lowest ever level recorded. Some of the smaller streams have dried up completely. Water levels are also falling in wells. The forecast suggests that the situation is unlikely to improve in the coming days. Consumer prices in the Czech Republic rose by 1.7% year-on-year in July, accelerating from 1.5% in June. Month-on-month prices increased by 0.6%, according to data released by the Czech Statistics Office. Fuel prices pushed inflation higher, while food prices had the opposite effect, according to the report. Prague is preparing a major reconstruction of the historic Karlín Barracks. Once renovated, the complex is expected to host shops, offices and spaces for culture and the arts. The total cost of the reconstruction is estimated at around 2 billion crowns, with completion expected within 6 years. And finally, a quick look at the weather forecast. Wednesday should be clear and sunny around the country and mostly dry, with daytime highs between 24 and 28 degrees Celsius. I'm Daniela Lazarova, and that's the end of the news.
1: Charles University is building its largest science center in modern history. The nearly 5.5 billion crown biocenter is due to open in Prague in just a few years, and the university is now looking for a world-renowned scientist to lead it. Ruth Frankova has the story.
2: Construction of the new biocenter located in the Albertov neighborhood of Prague, just below the historic Vyšehrad fortress, is in full swing. Dozens of workers are currently building the two underground floors, which will house some of the center's most important facilities. Charles University's Faculty of Science Dean Vladimír Krylov explains what they will contain.
3: In the underground floors, we will have what are known as core facilities. In simple terms, these are large units that bring together expensive, large-scale equipment, such as microscopes and other devices used, for example, to measure various biological parameters. The equipment is shared among researchers, hence the term core facilities.
2: Shared laboratories and high-end equipment will be one of the main pillars of the new Albertov Biocenter. The joint project of Charles University's Faculty of Science, First Faculty of Medicine and Faculty of Mathematics and Physics will combine education with cutting-edge basic and applied research. Once completed, it will provide facilities for more than 800 employees and up to 700 students. Krylov says the center is also intended to give students hands-on experience with scientific research and help prepare them for international careers. Some existing teams will move to the new building, while around 20-30% of its capacity is intended for new teams, including researchers from abroad. The university has now launched an international search for the center's director. Krylov says the successful candidate will need not only strong scientific credentials, but also the management skills needed to run such a large research center. The director will also be responsible for bringing the different scientific fields together. They will be organized into six broadly defined areas, explains Aleš Soukup, vice dean for the Albertov campus at Charles University's Faculty of Science.
3: The first is biochemistry and metabolism. The second is cellular systems in health and disease. Then there is infection and immunity, followed by genomics, genetics, and bioinformatics. Other areas include chemical synthesis, material research, and nanotechnology. And finally, there is spectral and structural research into materials.
2: The aim, according to Soukup, is to create an open and international environment where researchers from different fields can work together and inspire one another.
3: We are aiming for a multidisciplinary environment that will be open and international, but at the same time will provide real inspiration through that multidisciplinarity, so that the teams coming into the biocenter will benefit not only from having access to excellent infrastructure, but also from interesting interactions with the other teams working there.
2: If everything goes according to plan, the new center will welcome the first students and scientists in 2029.
1: Ruth Franková reporting. Scientists from Brno University of Technology are preparing to observe Wednesday's total solar eclipse from Iceland and Spain. Five teams equipped with cameras, dozens of lenses, and special filters will have just 2 minutes to collect crucial images and data. Vít Pohanka will tell you more.
4: On Iceland's western coast, mathematician Jana Hoderová and researcher Pavel Štarha have been assembling and testing the equipment.
5: Tak pojďme zkusit ovládání montáže AZEQ5. Zkus to otáčet.
4: Pavel is showing his colleague how to focus the camera correctly. And there is good reason to rehearse every step. Once the eclipse begins, the scientists will have only around 2 minutes to take the pictures they need. But there is one thing they cannot prepare for, the weather. Temperatures at the Icelandic site are around 9 degrees Celsius with rain and strong winds. Expedition leader Miloslav Drückmüller says choosing Iceland as an observation site is something of a gamble.
6: Iceland to je takové místo, kde se mění počasí velice rychle, obecně tam počasí špatné, takže je to velká sázka do loterie.
4: He explains the weather in Iceland can change extremely quickly and is generally poor, making the decision to observe the eclipse there, as he puts it, a big gamble.
7: Nacházíme se na úpatí hory Pico Trigáza.
4: Conditions in Spain, meanwhile, are warmer, but the scientists there have encountered problems of a different kind. One team is based in an abandoned cottage at the foot of Mount Pico Trigaza, and when they arrived, they discovered they were not its only occupants.
7: Ten den, co jsme přijeli, tak se vevnitř přemnožily takové malé mušky, takže vlastně nás čekalo.
4: Václav Široký, head of the Technica Photography Club at Brno University of Technology, says the cottage was infested with small flies, forcing the team to spend their first night outside on a terrace. They quickly solved the problem, but then something potentially more serious appeared in the sky.
7: Myslím jsme, že to je oblačnost. My jsme udělali si průzkum odpoledne na vrchol té hory, tak jsme viděli, že je tady v blízkosti.
4: Václav says they initially thought they were seeing clouds, but after climbing the mountain to investigate, they discovered a wildfire to the west, in precisely the direction where they will be observing the eclipse. Fortunately, the smoke dispersed and Spanish firefighters brought the blaze under control. Expedition leader Miloslav Drickmiller says conditions now look much more promising. If the weather remains as it is and the remaining smoke clears, conditions at the Spanish site could be almost ideal. And getting good observation is about much more than producing spectacular pictures of an eclipse. For roughly 2 minutes, the moon will completely block the bright disk of the sun. That will allow the scientists to photograph the solar corona, the extremely faint outer atmosphere of the sun that is normally overwhelmed by its light. The Brno team has also developed special filters to study different parts of the corona.
6: Máme na všech těch pozorovacích místech speciální filtry, které umožňují pozorovat 9x, 10x.
4: Miloslav Drickmiller explains the filters allow the researchers to observe iron ionized to different degrees. From that, they can determine temperatures in different parts of the solar corona. He says the equipment is unique. No other team in the world has the same system. So, the Brno researchers have been traveling to total solar eclipses for more than 20 years, gradually building up an archive that allows them to study how the sun and its corona change over time. People in Czechia, by the way, will also be able to see Wednesday's eclipse, but only partially. From here, the moon will cover around 85% of the sun. And even with the most of the solar disk hidden, looking directly at it remains dangerous. Scientists recommend using proper eclipse glasses or watching the event at an observatory equipped for safe solar viewing.
1: Thank you, Vít Pohanka, for that story. One of the challenges of living abroad is gradually losing contact with your native language, and this can be even more difficult for children of expats. Various associations can therefore serve as a bridge to their native language and fellow countrymen, often run by volunteers who want to share their enthusiasm for their native language with children living abroad. One such organization focused on the youngest generation is Krajanek ve Světě. Romana Grajcarová has more.
8: Life abroad certainly brings plenty of excitement, discovery and new experiences. At the same time, however, choosing to settle in a foreign country inevitably involves certain sacrifices. One of them is losing daily contact with one's native language, which gradually gives way to the dominant language of the new home. As a result, second and third generation expats may have little or no contact with the language of their parents or grandparents. And it is not just about language. Naturally, after moving to a new country, people gradually adopt new customs, holidays, cultural practices and traditions. But how can they keep in touch with their roots? This is where expatriate associations can play an important role, promoting language, literature and culture among expat communities. One such organization, focused primarily on Czech children living abroad, is Krajanek ve Světě, which could be translated into English as Little Expat Abroad. Lenka Kanelia is the president of the organization, whose activities date back to December 2013, when the first ever issue of the Krajanek magazine was published.
9: That is an online magazine that is created by an international team of 65 to 70 volunteers from more than 20 countries, including editors, illustrators, proofreaders. Every month, first of the month, you can have a new magazine for children abroad.
8: The monthly magazine, which is freely available online after registering on the Krajanek ve Svete organization's website, is primarily aimed at multilingual children aged 5 to 12. What makes the magazine unique is that it introduces children to Czech traditions and explores the differences between traditions in the Czech Republic and those of the country where each young Czech expatriate lives. Everyone involved in creating the magazine's content works on a voluntary basis. Each issue is also dedicated to a particular country where little Czech expatriates live, allowing children to learn more about other Czech children growing up in different parts of the world.
9: So they are contributing with local content, such as traditional recipe, mythology corner, travel feature, and an interview with an inspiring or talented Czech child living in that country. So this approach allows the readers to discover Czech communities around the world and also features this one collaborating community or country.
8: A large part of the magazine, however, is dedicated to helping children learn the Czech language. The association's other activities are also closely connected with teaching Czech.
9: Another major project of the organization and the second pillar of our activities is our online Czech school. We organized this school since 2020. It's one of the largest online Czech educational programs for children living abroad. Last school year, the program connected almost 200 children from more than 40 countries. We have international classrooms with children from different countries. You can have a classroom where it's like a girl from Spain and a boy from France and another boy from Turkey. So they are all connected.
8: Of course, since each child lives in a different country, the lessons are conducted exclusively online. This online format also makes it possible to provide Czech language instruction to children living in more remote parts of the world.
9: The school is designed basically for children who do not have access to a local Czech community school. So there is no school in their area. Or if there is like a local school, but the time or the educational opportunities, they don't fully meet their needs. So we provide the education for them. Usually they are children from like preschool age, 4 or 5 years old, up to almost 18 years old.
8: The lessons run throughout the entire school year and are suitable both for children who speak little or no Czech at all and for those who simply want to improve their grammar or become more fluent in Czech conversation. The lessons culminate each year in a summer camp where the children finally get to meet their classmates from the online lessons in person.
9: So it's an opportunity to meet among the schoolmates, other children living abroad, and also it's an opportunity for the families to meet, and we do it in the Czech Republic because it's the connecting point for everybody. The focus is on strengthening their language skills through everyday communication and building the friendships here with the peers of the kids all around the world.
8: Children aged 5 to 14 travel to the camp from 16 countries, including China, the United States, Greece, and Turkey, as well as many others. The team also included 6 junior instructors who had attended the camp in previous years and returned this time to help with its organization. According to Lenka Kanelia, president of Krajanek ve Svete, this year's camp, organized in cooperation with the Czech Association in Greece, was once again a success. The children enjoyed it, and hopefully they are already looking forward to next year's edition. In the meantime, they can of course practice their Czech through online lessons or by reading articles in the Krajanek magazine.
1: That was Romana Grajcerová with that story. A reminder, you're with Radio Prague International. In our next story, we look at one of Prague's lesser-known but all the more fascinating libraries, the Jiřina Šilková Library, hidden in the city center on the banks of the Vltava. Although it is one of the smaller libraries, it has something to offer even the most demanding readers and researchers. Romana Grajcerová has the story.
8: Just a few meters from Jirásek Square, almost directly opposite the Mánes Gallery, a hidden gem of Prague's literary world occupies the first floor of one of the city's grand riverside buildings overlooking the Vltava. within rooms where every step across the creaking wooden parquet floors breathes history, more than 9,000 books devoted primarily to feminism and gender studies line the shelves beneath soaring vaulted ceilings. At the heart of this collection, 30 years ago, was the personal library of Czech sociologist, writer and dissident Jiřina Šiklová. Today, the library bearing her name has grown into one of the largest specialized collections of its kind in Central and Eastern Europe. According to head librarian Lub Šibil, the library has expanded over the past 3 decades to its current size, largely thanks to donations from Šiklová's friends and from like-minded feminist organizations in Czechia and abroad.
10: We have professional books, feminist theories, gender studies, etc., as well as fiction, poetry, comic books. I would say the most famous author in general is, for example, Gloria Steinem, but all of us here have our own favorites. For me, it's the comic books, for example, Genderqueer, and I'd say there's something for everyone, including children and youth.
8: Although the library cannot compete in size with the municipal library or the national library, its highly specialized focus means it houses books that cannot be found anywhere else.
10: We are part of the library network of interlibrary loan, and often we have the one book in the whole Czech Republic we can offer to readers, so that's a nice position to have.
8: In addition to books and journals on feminism, gender and queer studies, the library also houses the archives of Eliška Krásnohorská and the Czech women's movement.
10: Eliška Krásnohorská was one of the most famous women from the beginnings of the Czech women's movement, and we are lucky to have part of her estate here in the library. The main part of our Eliška Krásnohorská archive, but it's not the only part. We also have estates of many other feminists from the end of the 19th and beginning of the 20th century. And we also have some documents from Minerva, which was the first high school, let's say, open to women in the Czechlands.
8: The archive is open to the public and can be accessed without being registered as a library member.
10: The archive contains personal documents like letters, postcards, personal photos, personal albums, but also official documents, for example, from Minerva and from many other women's organizations. And it's kind of a collection of various uses for mostly for researchers. We are still in the state that we have the collection digitized to protect the documents, but people have to come here to access them.
8: The library is not just a place for books, but also an active cultural center. Although it operates on a limited schedule during the summer, every Wednesday visitors can enjoy a reading room featuring a themed selection of books. Throughout the year, readers can also take part in a variety of community events.
10: We try to do a couple of community events a year. And for example, we have a traditional event called Tuesdays with the Library, which dates to 2005, I think. And it's a very open format where our guests discuss with the moderator, and it's either about a specific book or a specific feminist topic, and it's open to everyone. And during this summer holidays, we have open reading room. Every Wednesday, you can come and read anything you'd like. You can just sit in a cozy armchair and read for a couple of hours.
8: In the context of the upcoming Prague Pride, readers at the Jiřina Šiklová Library will, for example, find a selection of queer-themed books waiting for them next Wednesday. Although the library truly has a lot to offer, with a wide range of books not only in Czech and Slovak, but also in English and German, its operation relies largely on the community, volunteers and donations.
10: Right now we are in dire need of establishing the library more independently because of the project drought and the current socio-political situation that is not very friendly towards gender and feminism. So we would like to stabilize the library, and that's, for example, why we started the crowdfunding campaign.
11: Says Lub Šibil, head librarian at the Jiřina Šiklova Library. Readers can find more information on how to support the library as well as its book catalog on the website of the non-profit organization Gender Studies, which is the organization behind this unique library.
1: That story from Romana Grajcerová sadly brings us to the end of our half-hour broadcast. For more, you can visit our web at www.radio.cz, or you can follow us on Instagram, Facebook, or X. I'm Anne-Marie Regner, saying thank you for listening, and goodbye.

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1: Hello and welcome. I'm Anne-Marie Regner and you're listening to Czechia in 30 Minutes. Coming up on our program today, Charles University seeks global science leader for new Prague Biocenter. Brno scientists chase total solar eclipse to Iceland and Spain. Keeping Czech alive abroad, how Krajinek ve světě helps children stay close to their roots. A hidden feminist gem in Prague, Jiřina Šilková Library offers over 9,000 books on feminism, gender and queerness. You have all that to look forward to, but first here are today's top headlines brought to you by Daniela Lazarova.
2: News. The military police has proposed bringing charges against seven people in a major case involving alleged manipulation of public contracts issued by the Ministry of Defense's Real Estate Management Agency. According to investigators, an employee of the agency who no longer works for the Defense Ministry abused his position while administering public tenders by providing selected bidders with an unfair advantage, registering them for public tenders and allowing them to participate under conditions that were not equally available to all interested parties. People can take part in a public stress test of the e-doklady digital ID app on Thursday at 1 p.m. The Interior Ministry and the Digital and Information Agency want to gather data under conditions that most closely simulate the simultaneous load the system could face during the upcoming Senate and local elections, their representative said at a press conference on Tuesday. The test is being held ahead of the election because last year the e-doklady system collapsed under heavy demand during the parliamentary elections. The demolition of a fire-damaged high-rise building in the former Baťa factory complex in Zlín, which was launched last Friday, continues. About one-third of the building remains standing, according to the company, which had its headquarters in the building and also used it for warehouses and offices. The building caught fire more than a month ago, with parts of its northern and western sides subsequently collapsing. No one was injured. Police and fire investigators are still working to determine the cause of the blaze, a process that is expected to take several months. Drought conditions in the Czech Republic are becoming increasingly critical. Data from the Czech Hydrometeorological Office show that almost all monitored rivers and streams have below average flows, with most recording exceptionally low levels. In many cases, flows are at the lowest ever level recorded. Some of the smaller streams have dried up completely. Water levels are also falling in wells. The forecast suggests that the situation is unlikely to improve in the coming days. Consumer prices in the Czech Republic rose by 1.7% year-on-year in July, accelerating from 1.5% in June. Month-on-month prices increased by 0.6%, according to data released by the Czech Statistics Office. Fuel prices pushed inflation higher, while food prices had the opposite effect, according to the report. Prague is preparing a major reconstruction of the historic Karlín Barracks. Once renovated, the complex is expected to host shops, offices and spaces for culture and the arts. The total cost of the reconstruction is estimated at around 2 billion crowns, with completion expected within 6 years. And finally, a quick look at the weather forecast. Wednesday should be clear and sunny around the country and mostly dry, with daytime highs between 24 and 28 degrees Celsius. I'm Daniela Lazarová, and that's the end of the news.
1: Charles University is building its largest science center in modern history. The nearly 5.5 billion crown biocenter is due to open in Prague in just a few years, and the university is now looking for a world-renowned scientist to lead it. Ruth Franková has the story.
2: Construction of the new biocenter located in the Albertov neighborhood of Prague, just below the historic Vyšehrad fortress, is in full swing. Dozens of workers are currently building the two underground floors, which will house some of the center's most important facilities. Charles University's Faculty of Science Dean Vladimír Krylov explains what they will contain.
3: In the underground floors, we will have what are known as core facilities. In simple terms, these are large units that bring together expensive, large-scale equipment, such as microscopes and other devices used, for example, to measure various biological parameters. The equipment is shared among researchers, hence the term core facilities.
2: Shared laboratories and high-end equipment will be one of the main pillars of the new Albertov Biocenter. The joint project of Charles University's Faculty of Science, First Faculty of Medicine and Faculty of Mathematics and Physics will combine education with cutting-edge basic and applied research. Once completed, it will provide facilities for more than 800 employees and up to 700 students. Krylov says the center is also intended to give students hands-on experience with scientific research and help prepare them for international careers. Some existing teams will move to the new building, while around 20-30% of its capacity is intended for new teams, including researchers from abroad. The university has now launched an international search for the center's director. Krylov says the successful candidate will need not only strong scientific credentials, but also the management skills needed to run such a large research center. The director will also be responsible for bringing the different scientific fields together. They will be organized into six broadly defined areas, explains Aleš Soukup, vice dean for the Albertov campus at Charles University's Faculty of Science.
3: The first is biochemistry and metabolism. The second is cellular systems in health and disease. Then there is infection and immunity, followed by genomics, genetics, and bioinformatics. Other areas include chemical synthesis, material research, and nanotechnology. And finally, there is spectral and structural research into materials.
2: The aim, according to Soukup, is to create an open and international environment where researchers from different fields can work together and inspire one another.
3: We are aiming for a multidisciplinary environment that will be open and international, but at the same time will provide real inspiration through that multidisciplinarity, so that the teams coming into the biocenter will benefit not only from having access to excellent infrastructure, but also from interesting interactions with the other teams working there.
2: If everything goes according to plan, the new center will welcome the first students and scientists in 2029.
1: Ruth Franková reporting.
3: Scientists from Brno University of Technology are preparing to observe Wednesday's total solar eclipse from Iceland and Spain. Five teams equipped with cameras, dozens of lenses, and special filters will have just 2 minutes to collect crucial images and data. Vít Pohanka will tell you more.
4: On Iceland's western coast, mathematician Jana Hoderová and researcher Pavel Štarha have been assembling and testing the equipment.
5: Tak pojďme zkusit ovládání montáže AZEQ5. Zkus to otáčet.
4: Pavel is showing his colleague how to focus the camera correctly. And there is good reason to rehearse every step. Once the eclipse begins, the scientists will have only around 2 minutes to take the pictures they need. But there is one thing they cannot prepare for, the weather. Temperatures at the Icelandic site are around 9 degrees Celsius with rain and strong winds. Expedition leader Miloslav Drückmüller says choosing Iceland as an observation site is something of a gamble.
6: Island to je takové místo, kde se mění počasí velice rychle, obecně je tam počasí špatné, takže je to velká sázka do loterie.
4: He explains the weather in Iceland can change extremely quickly and is generally poor, making the decision to observe the eclipse there, as he puts it, a big gamble.
7: Nacházíme se na úpatí hory Pico Trigáza.
4: Conditions in Spain, meanwhile, are warmer, but the scientists there have encountered problems of a different kind. One team is based in an abandoned cottage at the foot of Mount Pico Trigasa, and when they arrived, they discovered they were not its only occupants.
7: Ten den, co jsme přijeli, tak se vevnitř přemnožily takové malé mušky, takže vlastně nás čekalo.
4: Václav Široký, head of the Technika Photography Club at Brno University of Technology, says the cottage was infested with small flies, forcing the team to spend their first night outside on a terrace. They quickly solved the problem, but then something potentially more serious appeared in the sky.
7: Myslím jsme, že to je oblačnost. My jsme udělali si průzkum odpoledne na vrchol té hory, tak jsme viděli, že je tady v blízkosti.
4: Václav says they initially thought they were seeing clouds, but after climbing the mountain to investigate, they discovered a wildfire to the west, in precisely the direction where they will be observing the eclipse. Fortunately, the smoke dispersed and Spanish firefighters brought the blaze under control. Expedition leader Miloslav Drickmiller says conditions now look much more promising. If the weather remains as it is and the remaining smoke clears, conditions at the Spanish side could be almost ideal. And getting good observation is about much more than producing spectacular pictures of an eclipse. For roughly 2 minutes, the moon will completely block the bright disk of the sun. That will allow the scientists to photograph the solar corona, the extremely faint outer atmosphere of the sun that is normally overwhelmed by its light. The Brno team has also developed special filters to study different parts of the corona.
6: Máme na všech těch pozorovacích místech speciální filtry, které umožňují pozorovat 9x, 10x.
4: Miloslav Drickmiller explains the filters allow the researchers to observe iron ionized to different degrees. From that, they can determine temperatures in different parts of the solar corona. He says the equipment is unique. No other team in the world has the same system. So, the Brno researchers have been traveling to total solar eclipses for more than 20 years, gradually building up an archive that allows them to study how the sun and its corona change over time. People in Czechia, by the way, will also be able to see Wednesday's eclipse, but only partially. From here, the moon will cover around 85% of the sun. And even with the most of the solar disk hidden, looking directly at it remains dangerous. Scientists recommend using proper eclipse glasses or watching the event at an observatory equipped for safe solar viewing.
1: Thank you, Vít Pohanka, for that story. One of the challenges of living abroad is gradually losing contact with your native language, and this can be even more difficult for children of expats. Various associations can therefore serve as a bridge to their native language and fellow countrymen, often run by volunteers who want to share their enthusiasm for their native language with children living abroad. One such organization focused on the youngest generation is Krajanek ve světě. Romana Grajcarová has more.
8: Life abroad certainly brings plenty of excitement, discovery and new experiences. At the same time, however, choosing to settle in a foreign country inevitably involves certain sacrifices. One of them is losing daily contact with one's native language, which gradually gives way to the dominant language of the new home. As a result, second and third generation expats may have little or no contact with the language of their parents or grandparents. And it is not just about language. Naturally, after moving to a new country, people gradually adopt new customs, holidays, cultural practices and traditions. But how can they keep in touch with their roots? This is where expatriate associations can play an important role, promoting language, literature and culture among expat communities. One such organization, focused primarily on Czech children living abroad, is Krajan ve světě, which could be translated into English as Little Expat Abroad. Lenka Kanelia is the president of the organization, whose activities date back to December 2013, when the first ever issue of the Krajanek magazine was published.
9: That is an online magazine that is created by an international team of 65 to 70 volunteers from more than 20 countries, including editors, illustrators, proofreaders. Every month, first of the month, you can have a new magazine for children abroad.
8: The monthly magazine, which is freely available online after registering on the Krajanek ve svete organization's website, is primarily aimed at multilingual children aged 5 to 12. What makes the magazine unique is that it introduces children to Czech traditions and explores the differences between traditions in the Czech Republic and those of the country where each young Czech expatriate lives. Everyone involved in creating the magazine's content works on a voluntary basis. Each issue is also dedicated to a particular country where little Czech expatriates live, allowing children to learn more about other Czech children growing up in different parts of the world.
9: So they are contributing with local content, such as traditional recipe, mythology corner, travel feature, and an interview with an inspiring or talented Czech child living in that country. So this approach allows the readers to discover Czech communities around the world and also features this one collaborating community or country.
8: A large part of the magazine, however, is dedicated to helping children learn the Czech language. The association's other activities are also closely connected with teaching Czech.
9: Another major project of the organization and the second pillar of our activities is our online Czech school. We organized this school since 2020. It's one of the largest online Czech educational programs for children living abroad. Last school year, the program connected almost 200 children from more than 40 countries. We have international classrooms with children from different countries. You can have a classroom where it's like a girl from Spain and a boy from France and another boy from Turkey. So they are all connected.
8: Of course, since each child lives in a different country, the lessons are conducted exclusively online. This online format also makes it possible to provide Czech language instruction to children living in more remote parts of the world.
9: The school is designed basically for children who do not have access to a local Czech community school. So there is no school in their area. Or if there is like a local school, but the time or the educational opportunities, they don't fully meet their needs. So we provide the education for them. Usually they are children from like preschool age, 4 or 5 years old, up to almost 18 years old.
8: The lessons run throughout the entire school year and are suitable both for children who speak little or no Czech at all and for those who simply want to improve their grammar or become more fluent in Czech conversation. The lessons culminate each year in a summer camp where the children finally get to meet their classmates from the online lessons in person.
9: So it's an opportunity to meet among the schoolmates, other children living abroad, and also it's an opportunity for the families to meet, and we do it in the Czech Republic because it's the connecting point for everybody. The focus is on strengthening their language skills through everyday communication and building the friendships here with the peers of the kids all around the world.
8: Children aged 5 to 14 traveled to the camp from 16 countries, including China, the United States, Greece, and Turkey, as well as many others. The team also included 6 junior instructors who had attended the camp in previous years and returned this time to help with its organization. According to Lenka Kanelia, president of Krajanek ve svete, this year's camp, organized in cooperation with the Czech Association in Greece, was once again a success. The children enjoyed it, and hopefully they are already looking forward to next year's edition. In the meantime, they can of course practice their Czech through online lessons or by reading articles in the Krajanek magazine.
1: That was Romana Grajcerová with that story. A reminder, you're with Radio Prague International. In our next story, we look at one of Prague's lesser-known but all the more fascinating libraries, the Jiřina Šilková Library, hidden in the city center on the banks of the Vltava. Although it is one of the smaller libraries, it has something to offer even the most demanding readers and researchers. Romana Grajcerová has the story.
8: Just a few meters from Jirásek Square, almost directly opposite the Manes Gallery, a hidden gem of Prague's literary world occupies the first floor of one of the city's grand riverside buildings overlooking the Vltava. within rooms where every step across the creaking wooden parquet floors breathes history, more than 9,000 books devoted primarily to feminism and gender studies line the shelves beneath soaring vaulted ceilings. At the heart of this collection, 30 years ago, was the personal library of Czech sociologist, writer and dissident Jiřina Šiklová. Today, the library bearing her name has grown into one of the largest specialized collections of its kind in Central and Eastern Europe. According to head librarian Lup Šibil, the library has expanded over the past 3 decades to its current size, largely thanks to donations from Šiklová's friends and from like-minded feminist organizations in Czechia and abroad.
10: We have professional books, feminist theories, gender studies, etc., as well as fiction, poetry, comic books. I would say the most famous author in general is, for example, Gloria Steinem, but all of us here have our own favorites. For me, it's the comic books, for example, Genderqueer, and I'd say there's something for everyone, including children and youth.
8: Although the library cannot compete in size with the municipal library or the national library, its highly specialized focus means it houses books that cannot be found anywhere else.
10: We are part of the library network of interlibrary loan, and often we have the one book in the whole Czech Republic we can offer to readers, so that's a nice position to have.
8: In addition to books and journals on feminism, gender and queer studies, the library also houses the archives of Eliška Krásnohorská and the Czech women's movement.
10: Eliška Krásnohorská was one of the most famous women from the beginnings of the Czech women's movement, and we are lucky to have part of her estate here in the library. The main part of our Eliška Krásnohorská archive, but it's not the only part. We also have estates of many other feminists from the end of the 19th and beginning of the 20th century. And we also have some documents from Minerva, which was the first high school, let's say, open to women in the Czech lands.
8: The archive is open to the public and can be accessed without being registered as a library member.
10: The archive contains personal documents like letters, postcards, personal photos, personal albums, but also official documents, for example, from Minerva and from many other women's organizations. And it's kind of a collection of various uses for mostly for researchers. We are still in the state that we have the collection digitized to protect the documents, but people have to come here to access them.
8: The library is not just a place for books, but also an active cultural center. Although it operates on a limited schedule during the summer, every Wednesday visitors can enjoy a reading room featuring a themed selection of books. Throughout the year, readers can also take part in a variety of community events.
10: We try to do a couple of community events a year. And for example, we have a traditional event called Tuesdays with the Library, which dates to 2005, I think. And it's a very open format where our guests discuss with the moderator, and it's either about a specific book or a specific feminist topic, and it's open to everyone. And during this summer holidays, we have open reading room. Every Wednesday, you can come and read anything you'd like. You can just sit in a cozy armchair and read for a couple of hours.
8: In the context of the upcoming Prague Pride, readers at the Jiřina Šiklová Library will, for example, find a selection of queer-themed books waiting for them next Wednesday. Although the library truly has a lot to offer, with a wide range of books not only in Czech and Slovak, but also in English and German, its operation relies largely on the community, volunteers and donations.
10: Right now, we are in dire need of establishing the library more independently because of the project drought and the current socio-political situation that is not very friendly towards gender and feminism. So we would like to stabilize the library, and that's, for example, why we started the crowdfunding campaign.
11: Says Lub Šibil, head librarian at the Jiřina Šiklová Library. Readers can find more information on how to support the library as well as its book catalog on the website of the non-profit organization Gender Studies, which is the organization behind this unique library.
1: That story from Romana Grajcerová sadly brings us to the end of our half-hour broadcast. For more, you can visit our web at www.radio.cz, or you can follow us on Instagram, Facebook, or X. I'm Anne-Marie Regner, saying thank you for listening, and goodbye.

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1: Hello and welcome. I'm Anne-Marie Regner and you're listening to Czechia in 30 Minutes. Coming up on our program today, Charles University seeks global science leader for new Prague Biocenter. Brno scientists chase total solar eclipse to Iceland and Spain. Keeping Czech alive abroad, how Krajinek ve světě helps children stay close to their roots. A hidden feminist gem in Prague, Jiřina Šilková Library offers over 9,000 books on feminism, gender and queerness. You have all that to look forward to, but first here are today's top headlines brought to you by Daniela Lazarova.
2: News. The military police has proposed bringing charges against seven people in a major case involving alleged manipulation of public contracts issued by the Ministry of Defense's Real Estate Management Agency. According to investigators, an employee of the agency who no longer works for the Defense Ministry abused his position while administering public tenders by providing selected bidders with an unfair advantage, registering them for public tenders and allowing them to participate under conditions that were not equally available to all interested parties. People can take part in a public stress test of the e-doklady digital ID app on Thursday at 1 p.m. The Interior Ministry and the Digital and Information Agency want to gather data under conditions that most closely simulate the simultaneous load the system could face during the upcoming Senate and local elections, their representative said at a press conference on Tuesday. The test is being held ahead of the elections because last year the e-doklady system collapsed under heavy demand during the parliamentary elections. The demolition of a fire-damaged high-rise building in the former Baťa factory complex in Zlín, which was launched last Friday, continues. About one-third of the building remains standing, according to the company, which had its headquarters in the building and also used it for warehouses and offices. The building caught fire more than a month ago, with parts of its northern and western sides subsequently collapsing. No one was injured. Police and fire investigators are still working to determine the cause of the blaze, a process that is expected to take several months. Drought conditions in the Czech Republic are becoming increasingly critical. Data from the Czech Hydrometeorological Office show that almost all monitored rivers and streams have below average flows, with most recording exceptionally low levels. In many cases, flows are at the lowest ever level recorded. Some of the smaller streams have dried up completely. Water levels are also falling in wells. The forecast suggests that the situation is unlikely to improve in the coming days. Consumer prices in the Czech Republic rose by 1.7% year-on-year in July, accelerating from 1.5% in June. Month-on-month prices increased by 0.6%, according to data released by the Czech Statistics Office. Fuel prices pushed inflation higher, while food prices had the opposite effect, according to the report. Prague is preparing a major reconstruction of the historic Karlín Barracks. Once renovated, the complex is expected to host shops, offices and spaces for culture and the arts. The total cost of the reconstruction is estimated at around 2 billion crowns, with completion expected within 6 years. And finally, a quick look at the weather forecast. Wednesday should be clear and sunny around the country and mostly dry, with daytime highs between 24 and 28 degrees Celsius. I'm Daniela Lazarová, and that's the end of the news.
1: Charles University is building its largest science center in modern history. The nearly 5.5 billion crown biocenter is due to open in Prague in just a few years, and the university is now looking for a world-renowned scientist to lead it. Ruth Frankova has the story.
3: Construction of the new biocenter located in the Albertov neighborhood of Prague, just below the historic Vyšehrad fortress, is in full swing. Dozens of workers are currently building the two underground floors, which will house some of the center's most important facilities. Charles University's Faculty of Science Dean Vladimír Krylov explains what they will contain.
4: In the underground floors, we will have what are known as core facilities. In simple terms, these are large units that bring together expensive, large-scale equipment, such as microscopes and other devices used, for example, to measure various biological parameters. The equipment is shared among researchers, hence the term core facilities.
3: Shared laboratories and high-end equipment will be one of the main pillars of the new Albertov Biocenter. The joint project of Charles University's Faculty of Science, First Faculty of Medicine and Faculty of Mathematics and Physics will combine education with cutting-edge basic and applied research. Once completed, it will provide facilities for more than 800 employees and up to 700 students. Krylov says the center is also intended to give students hands-on experience with scientific research and help prepare them for international careers. Some existing teams will move to the new building, while around 20-30% of its capacity is intended for new teams, including researchers from abroad. The university has now launched an international search for the center's director. Krylov says the successful candidate will need not only strong scientific credentials, but also the management skills needed to run such a large research center. The director will also be responsible for bringing the different scientific fields together. They will be organized into six broadly defined areas, explains Aleš Soukup, vice dean for the Albertov campus at Charles University's Faculty of Science.
4: The first is biochemistry and metabolism. The second is cellular systems in health and disease. Then there is infection and immunity, followed by genomics, genetics, and bioinformatics. Other areas include chemical synthesis, material research, and nanotechnology. And finally, there is spectral and structural research into materials.
3: The aim, according to Soukup, is to create an open and international environment where researchers from different fields can work together and inspire one another.
4: We are aiming for a multidisciplinary environment that will be open and international, but at the same time will provide real inspiration through that multidisciplinarity, so that the teams coming into the biocenter will benefit not only from having access to excellent infrastructure, but also from interesting interactions with the other teams working there.
3: If everything goes according to plan, the new center will welcome the first students and scientists in 2029.
1: Ruth Franková reporting.
5: Scientists from Brno University of Technology are preparing to observe Wednesday's total solar eclipse from Iceland and Spain. Five teams equipped with cameras, dozens of lenses, and special filters will have just 2 minutes to collect crucial images and data. Vít Pohanka will tell you more.
6: On Iceland's western coast, mathematician Jana Hoderová and researcher Pavel Štarha have been assembling and testing the equipment.
7: Tak pojďme zkusit ovládání montáže AZEQ5. Zkus to otáčet.
6: Pavel is showing his colleague how to focus the camera correctly. And there is good reason to rehearse every step. Once the eclipse begins, the scientists will have only around 2 minutes to take the pictures they need. But there is one thing they cannot prepare for, the weather. Temperatures at the Icelandic site are around 9 degrees Celsius with rain and strong winds. Expedition leader Miloslav Drückmüller says choosing Iceland as an observation site is something of a gamble.
8: Island to je takové místo, kde se mění počasí velice rychle, obecně tam počasí špatné, takže je to velká sázka do loterie.
6: He explains the weather in Iceland can change extremely quickly and is generally poor, making the decision to observe the eclipse there, as he puts it, a big gamble.
9: Nacházíme se na úpatí hory Pico Trigáza.
6: Conditions in Spain, meanwhile, are warmer, but the scientists there have encountered problems of a different kind. One team is based in an abandoned cottage at the foot of Mount Pico Trigasa. And when they arrived, they discovered they were not its only occupants.
9: Ten den, co jsme přijeli, tak se vevnitř přemnožily takové malé mušky, takže vlastně nás čekalo.
6: Václav Široký, head of the Technika Photography Club at Brno University of Technology, says the cottage was infested with small flies, forcing the team to spend their first night outside on a terrace. They quickly solved the problem, but then something potentially more serious appeared in the sky.
9: Myslím jsme, že to je oblačnost. My jsme udělali si průzkum odpoledne na vrchol té hory, tak jsme viděli, že je tady v blízkosti.
6: Václav says they initially thought they were seeing clouds, but after climbing the mountain to investigate, they discovered a wildfire to the west, in precisely the direction where they will be observing the eclipse. Fortunately, the smoke dispersed and Spanish firefighters brought the blaze under control. Expedition leader Miloslav Drickmiller says conditions now look much more promising. If the weather remains as it is and the remaining smoke clears, conditions at the Spanish site could be almost ideal. And getting good observation is about much more than producing spectacular pictures of an eclipse. For roughly 2 minutes, the moon will completely block the bright disk of the sun. That will allow the scientists to photograph the solar corona, the extremely faint outer atmosphere of the sun that is normally overwhelmed by its light. The Brno team has also developed special filters to study different parts of the corona.
8: Máme na všech těch pozorovacích místech speciální filtry, které umožňují pozorovat 9x, 10x.
6: Miloslav Drickmiller explains the filters allow the researchers to observe iron ionized to different degrees. From that, they can determine temperatures in different parts of the solar corona. He says the equipment is unique. No other team in the world has the same system. So, the Brno researchers have been traveling to total solar eclipses for more than 20 years, gradually building up an archive that allows them to study how the sun and its corona change over time. People in Czechia, by the way, will also be able to see Wednesday's eclipse, but only partially. From here, the moon will cover around 85% of the sun. And even with the most of the solar disk hidden, looking directly at it remains dangerous. Scientists recommend using proper eclipse glasses or watching the event at an observatory equipped for safe solar viewing.
1: Thank you, Vít Pohanka, for that story. One of the challenges of living abroad is gradually losing contact with your native language, and this can be even more difficult for children of expats. Various associations can therefore serve as a bridge to their native language and fellow countrymen, often run by volunteers who want to share their enthusiasm for their native language with children living abroad. One such organization focused on the youngest generation is Krajanek ve světě. Romana Grajcarová has more.
10: Life abroad certainly brings plenty of excitement, discovery and new experiences. At the same time, however, choosing to settle in a foreign country inevitably involves certain sacrifices. One of them is losing daily contact with one's native language, which gradually gives way to the dominant language of the new home. As a result, second and third generation expats may have little or no contact with the language of their parents or grandparents. And it is not just about language. Naturally, after moving to a new country, people gradually adopt new customs, holidays, cultural practices and traditions. But how can they keep in touch with their roots? This is where expatriate associations can play an important role, promoting language, literature and culture among expat communities. One such organization, focused primarily on Czech children living abroad, is Krajan ve světě, which could be translated into English as Little Expat Abroad. Lenka Kanelia is the president of the organization, whose activities date back to December 2013, when the first ever issue of the Krajanek magazine was published.
11: That is an online magazine that is created by an international team of 65 to 70 volunteers from more than 20 countries, including editors, illustrators, proofreaders. Every month, first of the month, you can have a new magazine for children abroad.
10: The monthly magazine, which is freely available online after registering on the Krajanek ve Svete organization's website, is primarily aimed at multilingual children aged 5 to 12. What makes the magazine unique is that it introduces children to Czech traditions and explores the differences between traditions in the Czech Republic and those of the country where each young Czech expatriate lives. Everyone involved in creating the magazine's content works on a voluntary basis. Each issue is also dedicated to a particular country where little Czech expatriates live, allowing children to learn more about other Czech children growing up in different parts of the world.
11: So they are contributing with local content, such as traditional recipe, mythology corner, travel feature, and an interview with an inspiring or talented Czech child living in that country. So this approach allows the readers to discover Czech communities around the world and also features this one collaborating community or country.
10: A large part of the magazine, however, is dedicated to helping children learn the Czech language. The association's other activities are also closely connected with teaching Czech.
11: Another major project of the organization and the second pillar of our activities is our online Czech school. We organized this school since 2020. It's one of the largest online Czech educational programs for children living abroad. Last school year, the program connected almost 200 children from more than 40 countries. We have international classrooms with children from different countries. You can have a classroom where it's like a girl from Spain and a boy from France and another boy from Turkey. So they are all connected.
10: Of course, since each child lives in a different country, the lessons are conducted exclusively online. This online format also makes it possible to provide Czech language instruction to children living in more remote parts of the world.
11: The school is designed basically for children who do not have access to a local Czech community school. So there is no school in their area. Or if there is like a local school, but the time or the educational opportunities, they don't fully meet their needs. So we provide the education for them. Usually they are children from like preschool age, 4 or 5 years old, up to almost 18 years old.
10: The lessons run throughout the entire school year and are suitable both for children who speak little or no Czech at all and for those who simply want to improve their grammar or become more fluent in Czech conversation. The lessons culminate each year in a summer camp where the children finally get to meet their classmates from the online lessons in person.
11: So it's an opportunity to meet among the schoolmates, other children living abroad, and also it's an opportunity for the families to meet, and we do it in the Czech Republic because it's the connecting point for everybody. The focus is on strengthening their language skills through everyday communication and building the friendships here with the peers of the kids all around the world.
10: Children aged 5 to 14 travel to the camp from 16 countries, including China, the United States, Greece, and Turkey, as well as many others. The team also included 6 junior instructors who had attended the camp in previous years and returned this time to help with its organization. According to Lenka Kanelia, president of Krajanek ve Svete, this year's camp, organized in cooperation with the Czech Association in Greece, was once again a success. The children enjoyed it and hopefully they are already looking forward to next year's edition. In the meantime, they can of course practice their Czech through online lessons or by reading articles in the Krajanek magazine.
1: That was Romana Grajcerová with that story. A reminder, you're with Radio Prague International. In our next story, we look at one of Prague's lesser-known but all the more fascinating libraries, the Jiřina Šilková Library, hidden in the city center on the banks of the Vltava. Although it is one of the smaller libraries, it has something to offer even the most demanding readers and researchers. Romana Grajcerová has the story.
10: Just a few meters from Jirásek Square, almost directly opposite the Mánes Gallery, a hidden gem of Prague's literary world occupies the first floor of one of the city's grand riverside buildings overlooking the Vltava. within rooms where every step across the creaking wooden parquet floors breathes history, more than 9,000 books devoted primarily to feminism and gender studies line the shelves beneath soaring vaulted ceilings. At the heart of this collection, 30 years ago, was the personal library of Czech sociologist, writer and dissident Jiřina Šiklová. Today, the library bearing her name has grown into one of the largest specialized collections of its kind in Central and Eastern Europe. According to head librarian Lup Šibil, the library has expanded over the past 3 decades to its current size, largely thanks to donations from Šiklová's friends and from like-minded feminist organizations in Czechia and abroad.
12: We have professional books, feminist theories, gender studies, etc., as well as fiction, poetry, comic books. I would say the most famous author in general is, for example, Gloria Steinem, but all of us here have our own favorites. For me, it's the comic books, for example, Genderqueer, and I'd say there's something for everyone, including children and youth.
10: Although the library cannot compete in size with the municipal library or the national library, its highly specialized focus means it houses books that cannot be found anywhere else.
12: We are part of the library network of interlibrary loan, and often we have the one book in the whole Czech Republic we can offer to readers, so that's a nice position to have.
10: In addition to books and journals on feminism, gender and queer studies, the library also houses the archives of Eliška Krásnohorská and the Czech women's movement.
12: Eliška Krásnohorská was one of the most famous women from the beginnings of the Czech women's movement, and we are lucky to have part of her estate here in the library. The main part of our Eliška Krásnohorská archive, but it's not the only part. We also have estates of many other feminists from the end of the 19th and beginning of the 20th century. And we also have some documents from Minerva, which was the first high school, let's say, open to women in the Czech lands.
10: The archive is open to the public and can be accessed without being registered as a library member.
12: The archive contains personal documents like letters, postcards, personal photos, personal albums, but also official documents, for example, from Minerva and from many other women's organizations. And it's kind of a collection of various uses for mostly for researchers. We are still in the state that we have the collection digitized to protect the documents, but people have to come here to access them.
10: The library is not just a place for books, but also an active cultural center. Although it operates on a limited schedule during the summer, every Wednesday visitors can enjoy a reading room featuring a themed selection of books. Throughout the year, readers can also take part in a variety of community events.
12: We try to do a couple of community events a year. And for example, we have a traditional event called Tuesdays with the Library, which dates to 2005, I think. And it's a very open format where our guests discuss with the moderator, and it's either about a specific book or a specific feminist topic, and it's open to everyone. And during this summer holidays, we have open reading room. Every Wednesday, you can come and read anything you'd like. You can just sit in a cozy armchair and read for a couple of hours.
10: In the context of the upcoming Prague Pride, readers at the Jiřina Šiklová Library will, for example, find a selection of queer-themed books waiting for them next Wednesday. Although the library truly has a lot to offer, with a wide range of books not only in Czech and Slovak, but also in English and German, its operation relies largely on the community, volunteers and donations.
12: Right now, we are in dire need of establishing the library more independently because of the project drought and the current socio-political situation that is not very friendly towards gender and feminism. So we would like to stabilize the library, and that's, for example, why we started the crowdfunding campaign.
13: Says Lub Šibil, head librarian at the Jiřina Šiklová Library. Readers can find more information on how to support the library as well as its book catalog on the website of the non-profit organization Gender Studies, which is the organization behind this unique library.
1: That story from Romana Grajcerová sadly brings us to the end of our half-hour broadcast. For more, you can visit our web at www.radio.cz, or you can follow us on Instagram, Facebook, or X. I'm Anne-Marie Regner, saying thank you for listening, and goodbye.

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1: Hello and welcome. I'm Anne-Marie Regner and you're listening to Czechia in 30 Minutes. Coming up on our program today, Charles University seeks global science leader for new Prague Biocenter. Brno scientists chase total solar eclipse to Iceland and Spain. Keeping Czech alive abroad, how Krajinek ve světě helps children stay close to their roots. A hidden feminist gem in Prague, Jiřina Šilková Library offers over 9,000 books on feminism, gender and queerness. You have all that to look forward to, but first here are today's top headlines brought to you by Daniela Lazarova.
2: News. The military police has proposed bringing charges against seven people in a major case involving alleged manipulation of public contracts issued by the Ministry of Defense's Real Estate Management Agency. According to investigators, an employee of the agency who no longer works for the Defense Ministry abused his position while administering public tenders by providing selected bidders with an unfair advantage, registering them for public tenders and allowing them to participate under conditions that were not equally available to all interested parties. People can take part in a public stress test of the e-doklady digital ID app on Thursday at 1 p.m. The Interior Ministry and the Digital and Information Agency want to gather data under conditions that most closely simulate the simultaneous load the system could face during the upcoming Senate and local elections, their representative said at a press conference on Tuesday. The test is being held ahead of the elections because last year the e-doklady system collapsed under heavy demand during the parliamentary elections. The demolition of a fire-damaged high-rise building in the former Baťa factory complex in Zlín, which was launched last Friday, continues. About one-third of the building remains standing, according to the company, which had its headquarters in the building and also used it for warehouses and offices. The building caught fire more than a month ago, with parts of its northern and western sides subsequently collapsing. No one was injured. Police and fire investigators are still working to determine the cause of the blaze, a process that is expected to take several months. Drought conditions in the Czech Republic are becoming increasingly critical. Data from the Czech Hydrometeorological Office show that almost all monitored rivers and streams have below average flows, with most recording exceptionally low levels. In many cases, flows are at the lowest ever level recorded. Some of the smaller streams have dried up completely. Water levels are also falling in wells. The forecast suggests that the situation is unlikely to improve in the coming days. Consumer prices in the Czech Republic rose by 1.7% year-on-year in July, accelerating from 1.5% in June. Month-on-month prices increased by 0.6%, according to data released by the Czech Statistics Office. Fuel prices pushed inflation higher, while food prices had the opposite effect, according to the report. Prague is preparing a major reconstruction of the historic Karlín Barracks. Once renovated, the complex is expected to host shops, offices and spaces for culture and the arts. The total cost of the reconstruction is estimated at around 2 billion crowns, with completion expected within 6 years. And finally, a quick look at the weather forecast. Wednesday should be clear and sunny around the country and mostly dry, with daytime highs between 24 and 28 degrees Celsius. I'm Daniela Lazarová, and that's the end of the news.
1: Charles University is building its largest science center in modern history. The nearly 5.5 billion crown biocenter is due to open in Prague in just a few years, and the university is now looking for a world-renowned scientist to lead it. Ruth Franková has the story.
3: Construction of the new biocenter located in the Albertov neighborhood of Prague, just below the historic Vyšehrad fortress, is in full swing. Dozens of workers are currently building the two underground floors, which will house some of the center's most important facilities. Charles University's Faculty of Science Dean Vladimír Krylov explains what they will contain.
4: In the underground floors, we will have what are known as core facilities. In simple terms, these are large units that bring together expensive, large-scale equipment, such as microscopes and other devices used, for example, to measure various biological parameters. The equipment is shared among researchers, hence the term core facilities.
3: Shared laboratories and high-end equipment will be one of the main pillars of the new Albertov Biocenter. The joint project of Charles University's Faculty of Science, First Faculty of Medicine and Faculty of Mathematics and Physics will combine education with cutting-edge basic and applied research. Once completed, it will provide facilities for more than 800 employees and up to 700 students. Krylov says the center is also intended to give students hands-on experience with scientific research and help prepare them for international careers. Some existing teams will move to the new building, while around 20-30% of its capacity is intended for new teams, including researchers from abroad. The university has now launched an international search for the center's director. Krylov says the successful candidate will need not only strong scientific credentials, but also the management skills needed to run such a large research center. The director will also be responsible for bringing the different scientific fields together. They will be organized into six broadly defined areas, explains Aleš Soukup, vice dean for the Albertov campus at Charles University's Faculty of Science.
4: The first is biochemistry and metabolism. The second is cellular systems in health and disease. Then there is infection and immunity, followed by genomics, genetics, and bioinformatics. Other areas include chemical synthesis, material research, and nanotechnology. And finally, there is spectral and structural research into materials.
3: The aim, according to Soukup, is to create an open and international environment where researchers from different fields can work together and inspire one another.
4: We are aiming for a multidisciplinary environment that will be open and international, but at the same time will provide real inspiration through that multidisciplinarity, so that the teams coming into the biocenter will benefit not only from having access to excellent infrastructure, but also from interesting interactions with the other teams working there.
3: If everything goes according to plan, the new center will welcome the first students and scientists in 2029.
1: Ruth Franková reporting.
5: Scientists from Brno University of Technology are preparing to observe Wednesday's total solar eclipse from Iceland and Spain. Five teams equipped with cameras, dozens of lenses, and special filters will have just 2 minutes to collect crucial images and data. Vít Pohanka will tell you more.
6: On Iceland's western coast, mathematician Jana Hoderová and researcher Pavel Štarha have been assembling and testing the equipment.
7: Tak pojďme zkusit ovládání montáže AZEQ5. Zkus to otáčet.
6: Pavel is showing his colleague how to focus the camera correctly. And there is good reason to rehearse every step. Once the eclipse begins, the scientists will have only around 2 minutes to take the pictures they need. But there is one thing they cannot prepare for, the weather. Temperatures at the Icelandic site are around 9 degrees Celsius with rain and strong winds. Expedition leader Miloslav Drückmüller says choosing Iceland as an observation site is something of a gamble.
8: Island to je takové místo, kde se mění počasí velice rychle, obecně je tam počasí špatné, takže je to velká sázka do loterie.
6: He explains the weather in Iceland can change extremely quickly and is generally poor, making the decision to observe the eclipse there, as he puts it, a big gamble.
9: Nacházíme se na úpatí hory Pico Trigáza.
6: Conditions in Spain, meanwhile, are warmer, but the scientists there have encountered problems of a different kind. One team is based in an abandoned cottage at the foot of Mount Pico Trigasa, and when they arrived, they discovered they were not its only occupants.
9: Ten den, co jsme přijeli, tak se vevnitř přemnožily takové malé mušky, takže vlastně nás čekalo.
6: Václav Široký, head of the Technica Photography Club at Brno University of Technology, says the cottage was infested with small flies, forcing the team to spend their first night outside on a terrace. They quickly solved the problem, but then something potentially more serious appeared in the sky.
9: Myslím jsme, že to je oblačnost. My jsme udělali si průzkum odpoledne na vrchol té hory, tak jsme viděli, že je tady v blízkosti.
6: Václav says they initially thought they were seeing clouds, but after climbing the mountain to investigate, they discovered a wildfire to the west, in precisely the direction where they will be observing the eclipse. Fortunately, the smoke dispersed and Spanish firefighters brought the blaze under control. Expedition leader Miloslav Drickmiller says conditions now look much more promising. If the weather remains as it is and the remaining smoke clears, conditions at the Spanish site could be almost ideal. And getting good observation is about much more than producing spectacular pictures of an eclipse. For roughly 2 minutes, the moon will completely block the bright disk of the sun. That will allow the scientists to photograph the solar corona, the extremely faint outer atmosphere of the sun that is normally overwhelmed by its light. The Brno team has also developed special filters to study different parts of the corona.
8: Máme na všech těch pozorovacích místech speciální filtry, které umožňují pozorovat 9x, 10x.
6: Miloslav Drickmiller explains the filters allow the researchers to observe iron ionized to different degrees. From that, they can determine temperatures in different parts of the solar corona. He says the equipment is unique. No other team in the world has the same system. So, the Brno researchers have been traveling to total solar eclipses for more than 20 years, gradually building up an archive that allows them to study how the sun and its corona change over time. People in Czechia, by the way, will also be able to see Wednesday's eclipse, but only partially. From here, the moon will cover around 85% of the sun. And even with the most of the solar disk hidden, looking directly at it remains dangerous. Scientists recommend using proper eclipse glasses or watching the event at an observatory equipped for safe solar viewing.
1: Thank you, Vít Pohanka, for that story. One of the challenges of living abroad is gradually losing contact with your native language, and this can be even more difficult for children of expats. Various associations can therefore serve as a bridge to their native language and fellow countrymen, often run by volunteers who want to share their enthusiasm for their native language with children living abroad. One such organization focused on the youngest generation is Krajanek ve světě. Romana Grajcarová has more.
10: Life abroad certainly brings plenty of excitement, discovery and new experiences. At the same time, however, choosing to settle in a foreign country inevitably involves certain sacrifices. One of them is losing daily contact with one's native language, which gradually gives way to the dominant language of the new home. As a result, second and third generation expats may have little or no contact with the language of their parents or grandparents. And it is not just about language. Naturally, after moving to a new country, people gradually adopt new customs, holidays, cultural practices and traditions. But how can they keep in touch with their roots? This is where expatriate associations can play an important role, promoting language, literature and culture among expat communities. One such organization, focused primarily on Czech children living abroad, is Krajan ve světě, which could be translated into English as Little Expat Abroad. Lenka Kanelia is the president of the organization, whose activities date back to December 2013, when the first ever issue of the Krajanek magazine was published.
11: That is an online magazine that is created by an international team of 65 to 70 volunteers from more than 20 countries, including editors, illustrators, proofreaders. Every month, first of the month, you can have a new magazine for children abroad.
10: The monthly magazine, which is freely available online after registering on the Krajanek ve svete organization's website, is primarily aimed at multilingual children aged 5 to 12. What makes the magazine unique is that it introduces children to Czech traditions and explores the differences between traditions in the Czech Republic and those of the country where each young Czech expatriate lives. Everyone involved in creating the magazine's content works on a voluntary basis. Each issue is also dedicated to a particular country where little Czech expatriates live, allowing children to learn more about other Czech children growing up in different parts of the world.
11: So they are contributing with local content, such as traditional recipe, mythology corner, travel feature, and an interview with an inspiring or talented Czech child living in that country. So this approach allows the readers to discover Czech communities around the world and also features this one collaborating community or country.
10: A large part of the magazine, however, is dedicated to helping children learn the Czech language. The association's other activities are also closely connected with teaching Czech.
11: Another major project of the organization and the second pillar of our activities is our online Czech school. We organized this school since 2020. It's one of the largest online Czech educational programs for children living abroad. Last school year, the program connected almost 200 children from more than 40 countries. We have international classrooms with children from different countries. You can have a classroom where it's like a girl from Spain and a boy from France and another boy from Turkey. So they are all connected.
10: Of course, since each child lives in a different country, the lessons are conducted exclusively online. This online format also makes it possible to provide Czech language instruction to children living in more remote parts of the world.
11: The school is designed basically for children who do not have access to a local Czech community school. So there is no school in their area. Or if there is like a local school, but the time or the educational opportunities, they don't fully meet their needs. So we provide the education for them. Usually they are children from like preschool age, 4 or 5 years old, up to almost 18 years old.
10: The lessons run throughout the entire school year and are suitable both for children who speak little or no Czech at all and for those who simply want to improve their grammar or become more fluent in Czech conversation. The lessons culminate each year in a summer camp where the children finally get to meet their classmates from the online lessons in person.
11: So it's an opportunity to meet among the schoolmates, other children living abroad, and also it's an opportunity for the families to meet, and we do it in the Czech Republic because it's the connecting point for everybody. The focus is on strengthening their language skills through everyday communication and building the friendships here with the peers of the kids all around the world.
10: Children aged 5 to 14 traveled to the camp from 16 countries, including China, the United States, Greece, and Turkey, as well as many others. The team also included 6 junior instructors who had attended the camp in previous years and returned this time to help with its organization. According to Lenka Kanelia, president of Krajanek ve svete, this year's camp, organized in cooperation with the Czech Association in Greece, was once again a success. The children enjoyed it and hopefully they are already looking forward to next year's edition. In the meantime, they can of course practice their Czech through online lessons or by reading articles in the Krajanek magazine.
1: That was Romana Grajcerová with that story. A reminder, you're with Radio Prague International. In our next story, we look at one of Prague's lesser-known but all the more fascinating libraries, the Jiřina Šilková Library, hidden in the city center on the banks of the Vltava. Although it is one of the smaller libraries, it has something to offer even the most demanding readers and researchers. Romana Grajcerová has the story.
10: Just a few meters from Jirásek Square, almost directly opposite the Mánes Gallery, a hidden gem of Prague's literary world occupies the first floor of one of the city's grand riverside buildings overlooking the Vltava. within rooms where every step across the creaking wooden parquet floors breathes history, more than 9,000 books devoted primarily to feminism and gender studies line the shelves beneath soaring vaulted ceilings. At the heart of this collection, 30 years ago, was the personal library of Czech sociologist, writer and dissident Jiřina Šiklová. Today, the library bearing her name has grown into one of the largest specialized collections of its kind in Central and Eastern Europe. According to head librarian Lup Šibil, the library has expanded over the past 3 decades to its current size, largely thanks to donations from Šiklová's friends and from like-minded feminist organizations in Czechia and abroad.
12: We have professional books, feminist theories, gender studies, etc., as well as fiction, poetry, comic books. I would say the most famous author in general is, for example, Gloria Steinem, but all of us here have our own favorites. For me, it's the comic books, for example, Genderqueer, and I'd say there's something for everyone, including children and youth.
10: Although the library cannot compete in size with the municipal library or the national library, its highly specialized focus means it houses books that cannot be found anywhere else.
12: We are part of the library network of interlibrary loan, and often we have the one book in the whole Czech Republic we can offer to readers, so that's a nice position to have.
10: In addition to books and journals on feminism, gender and queer studies, the library also houses the archives of Eliška Krásnohorská and the Czech women's movement.
12: Eliška Krásnohorská was one of the most famous women from the beginnings of the Czech women's movement, and we are lucky to have part of her estate here in the library. The main part of our Eliška Krásnohorská archive, but it's not the only part. We also have estates of many other feminists from the end of the 19th and beginning of the 20th century. And we also have some documents from Minerva, which was the first high school, let's say, open to women in the Czech lands.
10: The archive is open to the public and can be accessed without being registered as a library member.
12: The archive contains personal documents like letters, postcards, personal photos, personal albums, but also official documents, for example, from Minerva and from many other women's organizations. And it's kind of a collection of various uses for mostly for researchers. We are still in the state that we have the collection digitized to protect the documents, but people have to come here to access them.
10: The library is not just a place for books, but also an active cultural center. Although it operates on a limited schedule during the summer, every Wednesday visitors can enjoy a reading room featuring a themed selection of books. Throughout the year, readers can also take part in a variety of community events.
12: We try to do a couple of community events a year. And for example, we have a traditional event called Tuesdays with the Library, which dates to 2005, I think. And it's a very open format where our guests discuss with the moderator, and it's either about a specific book or a specific feminist topic, and it's open to everyone. And during this summer holidays, we have open reading room. Every Wednesday, you can come and read anything you'd like. You can just sit in a cozy armchair and read for a couple of hours.
10: In the context of the upcoming Prague Pride, readers at the Jiřina Šiklová Library will, for example, find a selection of queer-themed books waiting for them next Wednesday. Although the library truly has a lot to offer, with a wide range of books not only in Czech and Slovak, but also in English and German, its operation relies largely on the community, volunteers and donations.
12: Right now, we are in dire need of establishing the library more independently because of the project drought and the current socio-political situation that is not very friendly towards gender and feminism. So we would like to stabilize the library, and that's, for example, why we started the crowdfunding campaign.
13: Says Lub Šibil, head librarian at the Jiřina Šiklová Library. Readers can find more information on how to support the library as well as its book catalog on the website of the non-profit organization Gender Studies, which is the organization behind this unique library.
1: That story from Romana Grajcerová sadly brings us to the end of our half-hour broadcast. 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
1: Hello and welcome. I'm Sierra Krieger-Wolf and you're listening to Czechia in 30 Minutes, the show where we give you a rundown of what's recently been happening in the country in just half an hour. Coming up on today's show, Czech farmers turn to growing sunflowers and even figs and olives amidst drought and intense heat. And the secret Soviet bunker built to survive a nuclear blast opens its doors to visitors in Czechia. A 1940s coal plant comes alive as a street art festival transforms the unusual Olomouc landmark. After that, we'll take a look inside Prague's Summer School of Czech. All that coming up in a bit, but first, here's Romana Grajcerová with today's top headlines.
0: News.
2: Justice Minister Jeroným Tejc has confirmed that the United States has asked the Czech Republic to extradite four detained Mexican nationals who are being prosecuted in connection with drug and terrorism-related crimes. According to the minister, two of them agreed to be extradited and their extradition took place last week. The other two remain in custody in the Czech Republic, while a prosecutor is now reviewing the U.S. extradition request and supporting documents. The minister added that the extradition process usually takes several months. A Senate committee has backed a government proposal to reduce from 2,000 to 1,600 the maximum number of troops that can be deployed to defend NATO's eastern flank over the next 2 years. Pavel Fischer, chairman of the Senate Committee on Foreign Affairs, Defense and Security, told journalists today. According to Fischer, the proposal provides a degree of continuity. However, he considers the reduction in forces and resources allocated to deterring threats and defending NATO's eastern flank a serious message at a time when the threat from Russia is growing. The government did not provide any explanation for the proposed reduction in the maximum number of troops. Czechia has recorded its lowest average rainfall for the period from the 1st of January to the 10th of August since measurements began in 1961, according to the Czech Hydrometeorological Institute. The country is currently facing an average rainfall deficit of around 146 liters of water per square meter compared with the long-term norm. The rainfall deficit follows a dry 2025, which ended as the sixth driest year in Czechia since 1961. Czechia will witness a rare celestial spectacle on Wednesday, the 12th of August, when the moon will cover more than 86% of the sun's disk in some parts of the country. The eclipse will be visible as a total eclipse from Greenland, Iceland, and parts of Spain. According to the Czech Astronomical Society, the event will begin in Central Europe at around 7:19 p.m., with the maximum phase in Czechia occurring at around 8:11 p.m. The exact timing will vary slightly depending on location. And now let's look at the weather. The sky is going to be mostly clear with the highest daytime temperatures ranging from 26 degrees Celsius to 30 degrees Celsius in the lowlands of Bohemia, occasionally up to 31 degrees Celsius.
1: Due to drought and heat, Czech farmers are looking for new crops that can better withstand such conditions. Increasingly, they are opting for sunflowers instead of rapeseed. In the eastern parts of the country, there have even been attempts to grow figs or olive trees. Danielle Lazarova has the story.
3: People driving through central Bohemia can now admire fields of sunflowers in bloom. According to data from the Czech Statistics Office, farmers sowed sunflowers on 33,000 hectares this year, 12,000 more than last year. Jan Bursík is chairman of the board of the Domašín farm.
4: I have been looking for more alternative crops that can cope with climate change long term, because we are dealing with it more and more every year. I had been thinking about sunflowers for some time, for several years already. Now an opportunity arose in terms of sales as well, so we currently have 45 hectares.
3: Bursík says sunflowers have coped well with this year's extreme weather.
4: They
5: handled the drought noticeably better than other crops. Ripening is relatively quick. The entire pattern of crop growing is changing. Crops that are normally harvested in October, such as buckwheat, will be harvested almost 2 months earlier.
3: The Patákovy farm in central Bohemia has also switched to growing sunflowers. Lucia Patáková has been growing the crop for the second year now.
6: Last
5: year was a trial year. It was a nice change and another crop to add to our commodities. This year we were already counting on it, and there was demand for it as well. We sold it directly from the farm in bags and sold everything this way. So this year it was clear that we would continue and even expand. Last year we had 3 hectares. This year we planted 8.
3: Czech farmers are increasingly trying to adapt to extreme summer heat and a lack of rainfall. Barbora Pánková is a spokesperson for the Czech Agrarian Chamber.
5: In South Moravia and other warmer regions, there have even been attempts to grow figs or even olive trees. For now, however, these are individual projects rather than a trend that would fundamentally change the structure of Czech agriculture.
3: According to Pánková, adapting to increasingly severe drought and high temperatures is essential, and farmers are also looking for more resilient varieties of conventional crops. But when an extreme year such as this one arrives, even those measures cannot guarantee good yields.
5: This year is once again showing us that simply changing crops is not enough. We entered the summer with a significant lack of moisture, and high temperatures then hit crops during a sensitive stage of development and negatively affected their yields.
3: Farmers are thus relying on technological development that may further increase the resilience of crops to these excesses in the years to come.
1: Danielle Lazarova with that report. It was built as a secret Soviet command post during the Cold War and hidden from the public for decades. Now, the Yasir bunker in the Karlovy Vary region in northwest Bohemia is open to visitors, thanks to a group of enthusiasts who have spent several years restoring it. Ruth Rankova has the details.
5: Completed in 1974, Yasir was a highly secret Soviet military facility on the southern edge of the Hradiště military training area in the Doubov Mountains. It served as a reserve wartime command post for the Soviet forces stationed in Czechoslovakia during the Cold War. The bunker had a direct encrypted communication link with KGB headquarters in Moscow, with messages reaching the Soviet capital within 5 minutes. It was also designed to operate independently with its own power, ventilation and water supply. After the fall of communism and the departure of the last Soviet troops from Czechoslovakia in 1991, the bunker came under Czech military control but remained largely unknown. The Czech army eventually stopped using the site. Since 2015, it has been leased by the Yasir Military History Association. Martin Antala, one of its members, says the group initially had no plans to restore the bunker.
3: When we founded the association in 2015, we had no idea that we would one day be restoring the bunker. We started work on it in 2020, and thanks to the enormous efforts of the association's members, the project gradually took shape. When we saw how interested our friends and acquaintances were, We realized it would be a shame not to share this piece of history with the public.
4: When work began, the association found tons of rubbish but very little information about the original layout. Since no map of the bunker survived, they had to piece together what the different rooms had been used for. A breakthrough came when they discovered an officer's diary hidden inside the large water tank. They managed to contact him as well as other former soldiers who had served at Yasser. Those former soldiers provided photos and helped identify the purpose of different parts of the bunker. Beyond its history, Yasser is also a unique example of Cold War military engineering. Because the bunker was built in strict secrecy, the Soviets brought in their own materials and handled the construction themselves, as Antala explains.
3: It was constructed from standardized, prefabricated, reinforced concrete elements and designed to withstand the effects of a medium-sized nuclear explosion. Visitors can see the structure and technical features of the facility and learn how the reserve command post operated during the Cold War.
4: The Yasser bunker is now open to visitors every weekend during the summer holidays. Outside the main season, the association aims to open it at least once a month. Current opening times and booking information are available online.
1: Ruth Frankova with that report. An old hospital coal plant might seem an unlikely place for contemporary art. But this summer, the Czech Street Art Festival has transformed a functionalist industrial landmark into a space where street art and psychotherapy collide. Anna Marie Regner with the story.
6: What does the 19th century French poem have to do with graffiti? This summer, visitors to Olomouc's street art festival, SAFE, can find the answer inside a functionalist coal facility designed in 1946 by Czech architect Bedřich Rozenhal. Once used as a coal plant for the neighboring hospital, the preserved industrial building has been transformed into an ephemeral exhibition space by SOMA, a center for contemporary art and psychotherapy. One of the installations, part of this year's festival, is a new work by Czech painter and graffiti writer Matěj Olmer, who drew inspiration from one French poem.
7: The inspiration is coming from the poem by Charles Baudelaire, the very famous French poet. The name of the poem is The Carcass. I like it because it's kind of romantic poem, but still very decadent and very dark as well. Well, first I like see the space where I'm supposed to paint and feel the composition. The thing is, I have to visualize the words, the parts of poem, and I just make it alive in a visual form, actually.
6: Rather than illustrating the poem directly, Olmer translates it into an abstract visual language rooted in graffiti.
7: Actually, my graffiti is very, very specific in a way that I deconstruct letters into the paintings. I use the structure of letters as a scaffolding for my painting.
6: For Olmer, graffiti and street art is an often misunderstood art form. SAFE is actively combating this by showing it is an art for everybody.
7: I mean, the general public is persuaded about the fact that graffiti is a simple vandalism without any meaning, and they only respect the complex paintings like the figurative and nature. And they don't understand the value of letters themselves. And the graffiti is mostly about the shape of letters, about the movement, about the energy, about the inner value in the letters and the words itself. I think the most important fact about the street art is that it's being displayed in a public space. So everybody is related to it because everybody sees it in everyday life.
6: That idea has guided the Street Art Festival since it was founded in 2007. Every summer, SAFE brings artists from the Czech Republic and abroad to create works in Olomouc and Hradec Králové, often in places where people might not expect to encounter contemporary art. Festival founder and art historian Romana Junkerová says it all began as a small gathering of a community of graffiti artists.
8: The Street Art Festival began almost 20 years ago as a small community action called Live Graffiti Show, simply brought together graffiti writers from Olomouc and other cities.
6: Since then, the festival has grown massively while remaining rooted in the local graffiti scene. While Olomouc has the Museum of Modern Art, boasting the third largest contemporary art collection in Czechia, it presents a particular challenge for street art.
8: Olomouc has several disadvantages for street art. For one, it's a somewhat conservative city. In public space, you'll find an abundance of Baroque monuments and statues. The architecture is mostly Baroque or historicist, and there are UNESCO sites here, which makes most contemporary artistic intervention in public space difficult.
6: Olomouc, located in the eastern province of Moravia, is home to a UNESCO World Heritage Site, the Holy Trinity Column. Olomouc has the second largest urban historic preservation district in the Czech Republic after Prague, which means that any construction work or art installation is strictly regulated. Rather than competing with the city's historic character, the festival aims to become part of it.
8: In the late of 90s, Olomouc was known for its street art in public spaces. In fact, you can still find it here today. If you look closely at the buildings around you, you might come across colorful balloons or black cats with glowing eyes. I'd say that in Olomouc we're trying to keep this historical thread alive rather than trying to make a name for ourselves.
6: This year's exhibition is hosted by SOMA, a project that combines contemporary art with psychotherapy in collaboration with the University Hospital Olomouc and the Museum of Art Olomouc. Sylvia Hajdíková, art curator at SOMA, explains.
9: SOMA is a center for contemporary art and psychotherapists created in collaboration with Hospital Olomouc and the Museum of Arts Olomouc. It is a space designed for sharing, interaction, learning and overcoming various forms of trauma through and with forms of contemporary art.
6: The former coal plant itself reflects the project's philosophy.
9: This is a former coal facility that was designed in 1946 in functionalistic styles by architect Bedřich Rozehnal. It has been preserved in an intact state, and we aim to keep the space as intact as possible while giving it a new dimension through events.
6: The center's broader theme, from birth to death, can also be read through the building's own history. That process of renewal also involved patients from the neighboring hospital.
9: Part of the SOMA team includes professionals from the hospital. I approached Dr. Grambal to discuss which patients could take part. Together with 8 patients, we dyed fabrics, which later became the canvas for Matěj Olmer.
6: For a few weeks, a building once designed to fuel hospital boilers now fuels conversations about poetry, graffiti, architecture, and healing. It demonstrates how the controversial art form can transform perspectives on life, architecture, and what we consider art. SAFE has a myriad of projects on offer for the general public and continues to act as a street art cultural preservationist for future years.
1: That report with Anna Marie Regner. More than 100 students from around the world have gathered in Prague this summer with one goal, to study Czech. They're taking part in the annual Summer School of Slavonic Studies, a program Charles University has been running already for 69 years. Ruth Frankova went to talk to some of them and find out what brought them here.
3: Inside the historic Faculty of Arts building in Celetná Street in the heart of Prague's old town, a Czech language class is in full swing. Students are getting ready to play Černé historky, the Czech version of the game Black Stories. But before they can solve the mysteries, their teacher first has to teach them all the necessary words like murder, kidnapping or robbery. It is one of several Czech language classes taking place as part of the 4-week Summer School of Slavonic Studies. This year's edition has brought together 104 participants from 30 countries. But as one of the summer school's organizers, Helena Hejlová, explains, learning Czech is only one part of the experience.
9: During the summer school, the students not only learn the language, but also during the lessons, they touch on the Czech culture, Czech history, even Czech politics. But also during the afternoon, they can go for trips, they can visit galleries, they have got several workshops, not only in Czech, because we also have elementary and pre-intermediate students, but also partially in English. During the evenings, they can watch Czech films, they can go to watch theater, or they even perform theater, they have got international evening and so on. So it's the whole thing, the whole summer school that forms their experience. So not only language, but much more.
4: The students themselves arrive in Prague for all sorts of reasons. For Tam, who is originally from Vietnam but lives in the United States, it was an interest in Central and Eastern Europe that first sparked her curiosity about Czech.
10: I was studying Central and Eastern Europe history, and my family members live extensively in the Eastern Bloc, so I thought, let's just learn Czech for fun. So that's why I'm at the summer school.
4: And is this your first time here?
10: Yeah, it's my first time here.
4: Having already studied Russian, Tam says Czech grammar, particularly its system of cases and grammatical gender, felt somewhat familiar. The pronunciation, however, has proved much more challenging. That has not discouraged her, though. She is already certain she'll be back next year.
10: I really enjoy, like, the new friendships that we have their summer school. I think it's just really amazing that we got so much time dedicated to just learning the language during the summer, because I think during the school year we got so many other things to do. So I think it's a nice time to put all your time to just study a language and meet new people, and definitely coming back.
4: While Tam's interest in Czech grew out of her academic studies, Mark's story is rather different. The Briton has lived in the Czech Republic for more than 20 years and is married to a Czech woman. However, it took him years before he decided to seriously learn the language.
7: Difficulties, because I'm dyslexic, so it takes a long time. And also, I work for an international company, so not really based in Prague. I work out of Prague, so I travel a lot, and the language is normally in English. So for me, this is to build up the language skills bit by bit.
4: This is already Mark's third summer school. He says what keeps drawing him back is the supportive atmosphere where everyone is learning together and nobody is afraid of making mistakes.
7: The more you build on it and the more confidence you get to try it, which is another advantage here, that you're trying it with other people at the same level. You're not laughed at. You know, sometimes I might try something at home and sort of get laughed at, or play a game where you say the wrong word just slightly and it's a laugh because the meaning means something funny. So when you're learning it here where everybody's at the same level, that really helps. Yeah.
4: Bringing students from around the world to Prague every summer wouldn't be possible without considerable support. Many participants attend thanks to scholarships provided by the Czech Ministry of Education. Helena Hejlová explains how the program works.
9: We have got 79 students this year who applied and received the scholarship, and the process starts in spring, and what they actually have to do, they have to apply via a website, and there is also cooperation between the Ministry of Education and the embassies, because it's actually the embassies who choose their nominees.
4: The reasons for learning Czech can be surprisingly varied. For some from New Delhi, it all began with the music of Czech composer Antonín Dvořák.
11: I started learning Czech because I was very interested in the culture. Originally, I played the violin a lot, and I heard Dvořák once from the New World, and I really enjoyed how he used the strings, the string instruments. So that got me interested in the language, actually. So from there, first, I started with Russian. I learned it for 3 years, and then after that, I started learning Czech. But I'm also a finance major, so technically I'm a market analyst. So learning languages is sort of a hobby for me.
4: As his interest in Czech culture grew, so did his fascination with the country's history.
11: The history I find is very interesting of Czech Republic, specifically the modern history of the Velvet Revolution. I actually find a lot of similarities between what India faced and what Czech Republic faced. A lot of statements, for example, like Václav Havel, Láska, Pravda, Musí, Zvítězit, Nad, Luigi Ninavesti. I think that something very similar was said by Mahatma Gandhi in India as well. I relate with the culture a lot.
4: Sam says history is not the only thing he has taken away from his time in Prague. Equally as important are the new friendships he made.
11: I think it's like every time the students from the summer school go out for drinks or for food, it's like the start of a classic joke. For example, it just goes like a Polish guy, a Vietnamese, a British, and an Indian walk into a bar. That's every time it's there. So I really enjoyed it quite a lot here.
4: For many participants, it's those friendships and shared experiences that become just as important as the language itself. According to Helena Halova, that's also what keeps students coming back year after year.
12: I would like to say it's the spell of the summer school, because once you try it, you actually want to come back. You want to experience it for the second time or third time or fifth time. Because as I said, it's not only the language, it's also the culture, it's also the magic of Prague, but it's also the magic of people. Like international students from 30 countries, also very welcoming and very experienced teachers. Even our teachers team, we have got the same people, so they actually meet their teachers again and again, and they want to spend time with them and with us.
4: For Miles from California, the Summer School of Slavonic Studies offered something more than a chance to improve his Czech. It was an opportunity to reconnect with his family roots. His mother was born in Prague and emigrated to the United States in 1968, but Czech was never spoken at home.
13: My mother was born here in Prague. She is half Czech, half Slovak. She left the Czech Republic in 1968 and had to emigrate over to the U.S. And there's a lot of heritage and cultural things, so I'm trying to connect back with my family. My grandmother died when I was young, so I didn't quite get to speak Czech. And this is my opportunity to learn and speak Czech and just get the cultural experience of being in Prague for a month.
4: Like many of his classmates, Miles says Czech grammar has proved to be the biggest challenge.
13: English is not very easy, but there's one word to describe something, and in Czech there's six or seven and different conjugations of those words. So the memorization of everything was a little challenging, but as long as you write it down and practice, it's not too hard.
4: He has, however, already found a favorite Czech word.
13: Smrzlina, ice cream. It's hard to hate ice cream, and so smrzlina, it's a fun word. It's also challenging to say, so anytime you see an ice cream shop, oh, smrzlina. So it's a fun word, and it's a tasty treat. So,
4: what started for Miles as a chance to reconnect with his Czech roots has ended with a life-changing decision.
13: I am trying to speak Czech with my mom, and now I have decided to make the move since she was born here. I have Czech citizenship, so I bought a one-way ticket and have decided to move here to Prague. So I will force myself to learn the language.
14: So after ending these summer studies, you are not going back to the U.S.?
13: That is correct. Only one way from Oakland to Prague, no tickets home. So I will have to figure it out and learn on the go.
1: Thank you, Ruth Frankova, for that report. That report from Ruth Frankova has brought us to the end of today's program here on Radio Prague International. For more news, features, interviews, photos, and videos from Czechia, visit our website at www.radio.cz. 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From me, Sierra Krieger-Wolf, thank you for listening and have a beautiful rest of your day.

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1: Hello and welcome. I'm Sierra Krieger-Wolf and you're listening to Czechia in 30 Minutes, the show where we give you a rundown of what's recently been happening in the country in just half an hour. Coming up on today's show, Czech farmers turn to growing sunflowers and even figs and olives amidst drought and intense heat. And the secret Soviet bunker built to survive a nuclear blast opens its doors to visitors in Czechia. A 1940s coal plant comes alive as a street art festival transforms the unusual Olomouc landmark. After that, we'll take a look inside Prague's Summer School of Czech. All that coming up in a bit, but first, here's Romana Grajcerova with today's top headlines.
2: News. Justice Minister Jeroným Tejc has confirmed that the United States has asked the Czech Republic to extradite four detained Mexican nationals who are being prosecuted in connection with drug and terrorism-related crimes. According to the minister, two of them agreed to be extradited and their extradition took place last week. The other two remain in custody in the Czech Republic, while a prosecutor is now reviewing the U.S. extradition request and the supporting documents. The minister added that the extradition process usually takes several months. A Senate committee has backed a government proposal to reduce from 2,000 to 1,600 the maximum number of troops that can be deployed to defend NATO's eastern flank over the next 2 years. Pavel Fischer, chairman of the Senate Committee on Foreign Affairs, Defense and Security, told journalists today. According to Fischer, the proposal provides a degree of continuity. However, he considers the reduction in forces and resources allocated to deterring threats and defending NATO's eastern flank a serious message at a time when the threat from Russia is growing. The government did not provide any explanation for the proposed reduction in the maximum number of troops. Czechia has recorded its lowest average rainfall for the period from the 1st of January to the 10th of August since measurements began in 1961, according to the Czech Hydrometeorological Institute. The country is currently facing an average rainfall deficit of around 146 liters of water per square meter compared with the long-term norm. The rainfall deficit follows a dry 2025, which ended as the sixth driest year in Czechia since 1961. Czechia will witness a rare celestial spectacle on Wednesday, the 12th of August, when the moon will cover more than 86% of the sun's disk in some parts of the country. The eclipse will be visible as a total eclipse from Greenland, Iceland, and parts of Spain. According to the Czech Astronomical Society, the event will begin in Central Europe at around 7:19 p.m., with a maximum phase in Czechia occurring at around 8:11 p.m. The exact timing will vary slightly depending on location. And now let's look at the weather. The sky is going to be mostly clear with the highest daytime temperatures ranging from 26 degrees Celsius to 30 degrees Celsius in the lowlands of Bohemia, occasionally up to 31 degrees Celsius.
1: Due to drought and heat, Czech farmers are looking for new crops that can better withstand such conditions. Increasingly, they are opting for sunflowers instead of rapeseed. In the eastern parts of the country, there have even been attempts to grow figs or olive trees. Danielle Lazarova has the story.
3: People driving through central Bohemia can now admire fields of sunflowers in bloom. According to data from the Czech Statistics Office, farmers sowed sunflowers on 33,000 hectares this year, 12,000 more than last year. Jan Bursík is chairman of the board of the Domašín farm.
4: I have been looking for more alternative crops that can cope with climate change long term, because we are dealing with it more and more every year. I had been thinking about sunflowers for some time, for several years already. Now an opportunity arose in terms of sales as well, so we currently have 45 hectares.
3: Bursík says sunflowers have coped well with this year's extreme weather.
4: They
5: handled the drought noticeably better than other crops. Ripening is relatively quick. The entire pattern of crop growing is changing. Crops that are normally harvested in October, such as buckwheat, will be harvested almost 2 months earlier.
3: The Patákovy farm in central Bohemia has also switched to growing sunflowers. Lucie Patáková has been growing the crop for the second year now.
6: Last
5: year was a trial year. It was a nice change and another crop to add to our commodities. This year we were already counting on it and there was demand for it as well. We sold it directly from the farm in bags and sold everything this way. So this year it was clear that we would continue and even expand. Last year we had 3 hectares. This year we planted 8.
6: Bylo jasný, že budeme pokračovat. Loni jsme měli 3 hektary, ale to jsme dali 8.
3: Czech farmers are increasingly trying to adapt to extreme summer heat and a lack of rainfall. Barbora Pánková is a spokesperson for the Czech Agrarian Chamber.
5: In South Moravia and other warmer regions, there have even been attempts to grow figs or even olive trees. For now, however, these are individual projects rather than a trend that would fundamentally change the structure of Czech agriculture.
7: Který by zásadně měnil strukturu českého zemědělství.
3: According to Pánková, adapting to increasingly severe drought and high temperatures is essential, and farmers are also looking for more resilient varieties of conventional crops. But when an extreme year such as this one arrives, even those measures cannot guarantee good yields.
7: Letošní rok navíc znovu ukazuje, že samotná změna plodiny nestačí.
5: This year is once again showing us that simply changing crops is not enough. We entered the summer with a significant lack of moisture, and high temperatures then hit crops during a sensitive stage of development and negatively affected their yields.
3: Farmers are thus relying on technological development that may further increase the resilience of crops to these excesses in the years to come.
1: Danielle Lazarova with that report. It was built as a secret Soviet command post during the Cold War and hidden from the public for decades. Now, the Yasir bunker in the Karlovy Vary region in northwest Bohemia is open to visitors, thanks to a group of enthusiasts who have spent several years restoring it. Ruth Rankova has the details.
5: Completed in 1974, Yasir was a highly secret Soviet military facility on the southern edge of the Hradiště military training area in the Doupov Mountains. It served as a reserve wartime command post for the Soviet forces stationed in Czechoslovakia during the Cold War. The bunker had a direct encrypted communication link with KGB headquarters in Moscow, with messages reaching the Soviet capital within 5 minutes. It was also designed to operate independently with its own power, ventilation and water supply. After the fall of communism and the departure of the last Soviet troops from Czechoslovakia in 1991, the bunker came under Czech military control but remained largely unknown. The Czech army eventually stopped using the site. Since 2015, it has been leased by the Yasir Military History Association. Martin Antala, one of its members, says the group initially had no plans to restore the bunker.
8: When we founded the association in 2015, we had no idea that we would one day be restoring the bunker. We started work on it in 2020, and thanks to the enormous efforts of the association's members, the project gradually took shape. When we saw how interested our friends and acquaintances were, We realized it will be a shame not to share this piece of history with the public.
4: When work began, the association found tons of rubbish but very little information about the original layout. Since no map of the bunker survived, they had to piece together what the different rooms had been used for. A breakthrough came when they discovered an officer's diary hidden inside the large water tank. They managed to contact him as well as other former soldiers who had served at Yasir. Those former soldiers provided photos and helped identify the purpose of different parts of the bunker. Beyond its history, Yasir is also a unique example of Cold War military engineering. Because the bunker was built in strict secrecy, the Soviets brought in their own materials and handled the construction themselves, as Antala explains.
8: It was constructed from standardized, prefabricated, reinforced concrete elements and designed to withstand the effects of a medium-sized nuclear explosion. Visitors can see the structure and technical features of the facility and learn how the reserve command post operated during the Cold War.
9: Jak fungovalo záložní velitelské stanoviště za studené války.
4: The Yasir bunker is now open to visitors every weekend during the summer holidays. Outside the main season, the association aims to open it at least once a month. Current opening times and booking information are available online.
1: Ruth Frankova with that report. An old hospital coal plant might seem an unlikely place for contemporary art. But this summer, the Czech Street Art Festival has transformed a functionalist industrial landmark into a space where street art and psychotherapy collide. Anna Marie Regner with the story.
10: What does the 19th century French poem have to do with graffiti? This summer, visitors to Olomouc's street art festival, SAFE, can find the answer inside a functionalist coal facility designed in 1946 by Czech architect Bedřich Rozenhal. Once used as a coal plant for the neighboring hospital, the preserved industrial building has been transformed into an ephemeral exhibition space by SOMA, a center for contemporary art and psychotherapy. One of the installations, part of this year's festival, is a new work by Czech painter and graffiti writer Matěj Olmer, who drew inspiration from one French poem.
11: The inspiration is coming from the poem by Charles Baudelaire, the very famous French poet. The name of the poem is The Carcass. I like it because it's kind of romantic poem, but still very decadent and very dark as well. Well, first I like see the space where I'm supposed to paint and feel the composition. The thing is, I have to visualize the words, the parts of poem, and I just make it alive in a visual form, actually.
10: Rather than illustrating the poem directly, Olmer translates it into an abstract visual language rooted in graffiti.
11: Actually, my graffiti is very specific in a way that I deconstruct letters into the paintings. I use the structure of letters as a scaffolding for my painting.
10: For Olmer, graffiti and street art is an often misunderstood art form. SAFE is actively combating this by showing it is an art for everybody.
11: I mean, the general public is persuaded about the fact that graffiti is a simple vandalism without any meaning, and they only respect the complex paintings like the figurative and nature. And they don't understand the value of letters themselves. And the graffiti is mostly about the shape of letters, about the movement, about the energy, about the inner value in the letters and words itself. I think the most important fact about the street art is that it's being displayed in a public space. So everybody is related to it because everybody sees it in everyday life.
10: That idea has guided the street art festival since it was founded in 2007. Every summer, SAFE brings artists from the Czech Republic and abroad to create works in Olomouc and Hradec Králové, often in places where people might not expect to encounter contemporary art. Festival founder and art historian Romana Junkerová says it all began as a small gathering of a community of graffiti artists.
12: The street art festival began almost 20 years ago as a small community action called Live Graffiti Show, simply brought together graffiti writers from Olomouc and other cities.
10: Since then, the festival has grown massively while remaining rooted in the local graffiti scene. While Olomouc has the Museum of Modern Art, boasting the third largest contemporary art collection in Czechia, it presents a particular challenge for street art.
12: Olomouc has several disadvantages for street art. For one, it's a somewhat conservative city. In public space, you'll find an abundance of Baroque monuments and statues. The architecture is mostly Baroque or historicist, and there are UNESCO sites here, which makes most contemporary artistic intervention in public space difficult.
10: Olomouc, located in the eastern province of Moravia, is home to a UNESCO World Heritage Site, the Holy Trinity Column. Olomouc has the second largest urban historic preservation district in the Czech Republic after Prague, which means that any construction work or art installation is strictly regulated. Rather than competing with the city's historic character, the festival aims to become part of it.
12: In the late of 90s, Olomouc was known for its street art in public spaces. In fact, you can still find it here today. If you look closely at the buildings around you, you might come across colorful balloons or black cats with glowing eyes. I'd say that in Olomouc we're trying to keep this historical thread alive rather than trying to make a name for ourselves.
10: This year's exhibition is hosted by SOMA, a project that combines contemporary art with psychotherapy in collaboration with the University Hospital Olomouc and the Museum of Art Olomouc. Sylvia Hajíková, art curator at SOMA, explains.
13: SOMA is a center for contemporary art and psychotherapists created in collaboration with Hospital Olomouc and Museum of Art Olomouc. It is a space designed for sharing, interaction, learning and overcoming various forms of trauma through and with forms of contemporary art.
10: The former coal plant itself reflects the project's philosophy.
13: This is a former coal facility that was designed in 1946 in functionalistic styles by architect Bedřich Rozehnal. It has been preserved in an intact state, and we aim to keep the space as intact as possible while giving it a new dimension through events.
10: The center's broader theme, from birth to death, can also be read through the building's own history. That process of renewal also involved patients from the neighboring hospital.
13: Part of the SOMA team includes professionals from the hospital. I approached Dr. Grambal to discuss which patients could take part. Together with 8 patients, we dyed fabrics, which later became the canvas for Matěj Olmer.
10: For a few weeks, a building once designed to fuel hospital boilers now fuels conversations about poetry, graffiti, architecture, and healing. It demonstrates how the controversial art form can transform perspectives on life, architecture, and what we consider art. SAFE has a myriad of projects on offer for the general public and continues to act as a street art cultural preservationist for future years.
14: That report with Anna Marie Regner. More than 100 students from around the world have gathered in Prague this summer with one goal, to study Czech. They're taking part in the annual Summer School of Slavonic Studies, a program Charles University has been running already for 69 years. Ruth Frankova went to talk to some of them and find out what brought them here. Inside the historic Faculty of Arts building in Celetná Street in the heart of Prague's old town, a Czech language class is in full swing. Students are getting ready to play Černé historky, the Czech version of the game Black Stories. But before they can solve the mysteries, their teacher first has to teach them all the necessary words like murder, kidnapping or robbery. It is one of several Czech language classes taking place as part of the 4-week Summer School of Slavonic Studies. This year's edition has brought together 104 participants from 30 countries. But as one of the summer school's organizers, Helena Hejlová, explains, learning Czech is only one part of the experience.
13: During the summer school, the students not only learn the language, but also during the lessons, they touch on the Czech culture, Czech history, even Czech politics. But also during the afternoon, they can go for trips, they can visit galleries, they have got several workshops, not only in Czech, because we also have elementary and pre-intermediate students, but also partially in English. During the evenings, they can watch Czech films, they can go to watch theater, or they even perform theater. They have got international evening and so on. So it's the whole thing, the whole summer school that forms their experience. So not only language, but much more.
4: The students themselves arrive in Prague for all sorts of reasons. For Tam, who is originally from Vietnam but lives in the United States, it was an interest in Central and Eastern Europe that first sparked her curiosity about Czech.
15: I was studying Central and Eastern Europe history, and my family members live extensively in the Eastern Bloc, so I thought, let's just learn Czech for fun. So that's all I am at the summer school.
16: And is this your first time here?
15: Yeah, it's my first time here.
4: Having already studied Russian, Tam says Czech grammar, particularly its system of cases and grammatical gender, felt somewhat familiar. The pronunciation, however, has proved much more challenging. That has not discouraged her, though. She is already certain she'll be back next year.
15: I really enjoy, like, the new friendships that we have at summer school. I think it's just really amazing that we got so much time dedicated to just learning the language during the summer, because I think during the school year we got so many other things to do. So I think it's a nice time to put all your time to just study a language and meet new people, and definitely coming back.
4: While Tam's interest in Czech grew out of her academic studies, Mark's story is rather different. The Briton has lived in the Czech Republic for more than 20 years and is married to a Czech woman. However, it took him years before he decided to seriously learn the language.
17: Difficulties, because I'm dyslexic, so it takes a long time. And also, I work for an international company, so not really based in Prague. I work out of Prague, so I travel a lot, and the language is normally in English. So for me, this is to build up the language skills bit by bit.
4: This is already Mark's third summer school. He says what keeps drawing him back is the supportive atmosphere where everyone is learning together and nobody is afraid of making mistakes.
17: The more you build on it and the more confidence you get to try it, which is another advantage here, that you're trying it with other people at the same level. You're not laughed at. You know, sometimes I might try something at home and sort of get laughed at, or play a game where you say the wrong word just slightly and it's a laugh because the meaning means something funny. So when you're learning it here where everybody's at the same level, that really helps. Yeah.
4: Bringing students from around the world to Prague every summer wouldn't be possible without considerable support. Many participants attend thanks to scholarships provided by the Czech Ministry of Education. Helena Hejlová explains how the program works.
13: We have got 79 students this year who applied and received the scholarship. And the process starts in spring. And what they actually have to do, they have to apply via a website. And there is also cooperation between the Ministry of Education and the embassies, because it's actually the embassies who choose their nominees.
4: The reasons for learning Czech can be surprisingly varied. For some from New Delhi, it all began with the music of Czech composer Antonín Dvořák.
18: I started learning Czech because I was very interested in the culture. Originally, I played the violin a lot, and I heard Dvořák once from the New World, and I really enjoyed how he used the strings, the string instruments. So that got me interested in the language, actually. So from there, first, I started with Russian. I learned it for 3 years. And then after that, I started learning Czech. But I'm also a finance major. So technically, I'm a market analyst. So learning languages is sort of a hobby for me.
4: As his interest in Czech culture grew, so did his fascination with the country's history.
18: The history I find is very interesting of Czech Republic, specifically the modern history of the Velvet Revolution. I actually find a lot of similarities between what India faced and what Czech Republic faced. A lot of statements, for example, like Václav Havel, Laska, Pravda, Musi, Zvitejit, Nad, Luji, Ninavesti. I think that something very similar was said by Mahatma Gandhi in India as well. I relate with the culture a lot.
4: Sam says history is not the only thing he has taken away from his time in Prague. Equally as important are the new friendships he made.
18: I think it's like every time the students from the summer school go out for drinks or for food, it's like the start of a classic joke. For example, it just goes like a Polish guy, a Vietnamese, a British, and an Indian walk into a bar. That's every time it's there. So I really enjoyed it quite a lot here.
4: For many participants, it's those friendships and shared experiences that become just as important as the language itself. According to Helena Halova, that's also what keeps students coming back year after year.
19: I would like to say it's the spell of the summer school, because once you try it, you actually want to come back. You want to experience it for the second time or third time or fifth time. Because as I said, it's not only the language, it's also the culture, it's also the magic of Prague, but it's also the magic of people. Like international students from 30 countries, also very welcoming and very experienced teachers. Even our teachers team, we have got the same people, so they actually meet their teachers again and again, and they want to spend time with them and with us.
4: For Miles from California, the Summer School of Slavonic Studies offered something more than a chance to improve his Czech. It was an opportunity to reconnect with his family roots. His mother was born in Prague and emigrated to the United States in 1968, but Czech was never spoken at home.
20: My mother was born here in Prague. She is half Czech, half Slovak. She left the Czech Republic in 1968 and had to emigrate over to the U.S. And there's a lot of heritage and cultural things, so I'm trying to connect back with my family. My grandmother died when I was young, so I didn't quite get to speak Czech. And this is my opportunity to learn and speak Czech and just get the cultural experience of being in Prague for a month.
4: Like many of his classmates, Miles says Czech grammar has proved to be the biggest challenge.
20: English is very, or not very easy, but there's one word to describe something, and in Czech there's six or seven and different conjugations of those words. So the memorization of everything was a little challenging, but as long as you write it down and practice, it's not too hard.
4: He has, however, already found a favorite Czech word.
20: Smrzlina, ice cream. It's hard to hate ice cream, and so smrzlina, it's a fun word. It's also challenging to say, so anytime you see an ice cream shop, oh, smrzlina. So it's a fun word, and it's a tasty treat. So,
4: what started for Miles as a chance to reconnect with his Czech roots has ended with a life-changing decision.
20: I am trying to speak Czech with my mom, and now I have decided to make the move since she was born here. I have Czech citizenship, so I bought a one-way ticket and have decided to move here to Prague. So I will force myself to learn the language.
21: So after ending these summer studies, you are not going back to the U.S.?
20: That is correct. Only one way from Oakland to Prague, no tickets home. So I will have to figure it out and learn on the go.
22: Thank you, Ruth Frankova, for that report. That report from Ruth Frankova has brought us to the end of today's program here on Radio Prague International. For more news, features, interviews, photos, and videos from Czechia, visit our website at www.radio.cz. 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From me, Sierra Krieger-Wolf, thank you for listening and have a beautiful rest of your day.

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1: Hello and welcome. I'm Sierra Krieger-Wolf and you're listening to Czechia in 30 Minutes, the show where we give you a rundown of what's recently been happening in the country in just half an hour. Coming up on today's show, Czech farmers turn to growing sunflowers and even figs and olives amidst drought and intense heat. And the secret Soviet bunker built to survive a nuclear blast opens its doors to visitors in Czechia. A 1940s coal plant comes alive as a street art festival transforms the unusual Olomouc landmark. After that, we'll take a look inside Prague's Summer School of Czech. All that coming up in a bit, but first, here's Romana Grajcerova with today's top headlines.
2: News. Justice Minister Jeroným Tejc has confirmed that the United States has asked the Czech Republic to extradite four detained Mexican nationals who are being prosecuted in connection with drug and terrorism-related crimes. According to the minister, two of them agreed to be extradited and their extradition took place last week. The other two remain in custody in the Czech Republic, while a prosecutor is now reviewing the U.S. extradition request and supporting documents. The minister added that the extradition process usually takes several months. A Senate committee has backed a government proposal to reduce from 2,000 to 1,600 the maximum number of troops that can be deployed to defend NATO's eastern flank over the next 2 years. Pavel Fischer, chairman of the Senate Committee on Foreign Affairs, Defense and Security, told journalists today. According to Fischer, the proposal provides a degree of continuity. However, he considers the reduction in forces and resources allocated to deterring threats and defending NATO's eastern flank a serious message at a time when the threat from Russia is growing. The government did not provide any explanation for the proposed reduction in the maximum number of troops. Czechia has recorded its lowest average rainfall for the period from the 1st of January to the 10th of August since measurements began in 1961, according to the Czech Hydrometeorological Institute. The country is currently facing an average rainfall deficit of around 146 liters of water per square meter compared with the long-term norm. The rainfall deficit follows a dry 2025, which ended as the sixth driest year in Czechia since 1961. Czechia will witness a rare celestial spectacle on Wednesday, the 12th of August, when the moon will cover more than 86% of the sun's disk in some parts of the country. The eclipse will be visible as a total eclipse from Greenland, Iceland, and parts of Spain. According to the Czech Astronomical Society, the event will begin in Central Europe at around 7:19 p.m., with a maximum phase in Czechia occurring at around 8:11 p.m. The exact timing will vary slightly depending on location. And now let's look at the weather. The sky is going to be mostly clear with the highest daytime temperatures ranging from 26 degrees Celsius to 30 degrees Celsius in the lowlands of Bohemia, occasionally up to 31 degrees Celsius.
1: Due to drought and heat, Czech farmers are looking for new crops that can better withstand such conditions. Increasingly, they are opting for sunflowers instead of rapeseed. In the eastern parts of the country, there have even been attempts to grow figs or olive trees. Danielle Lazarova has the story.
3: People driving through central Bohemia can now admire fields of sunflowers in bloom. According to data from the Czech Statistics Office, farmers sowed sunflowers on 33,000 hectares this year, 12,000 more than last year. Jan Bursík is chairman of the board of the Domašín farm.
4: I have been looking for more alternative crops that can cope with climate change long term, because we are dealing with it more and more every year. I had been thinking about sunflowers for some time, for several years already. Now an opportunity arose in terms of sales as well, so we currently have 45 hectares.
3: Bursík says sunflowers have coped well with this year's extreme weather.
4: They
5: handled the drought noticeably better than other crops. Ripening is relatively quick. The entire pattern of crop growing is changing. Crops that are normally harvested in October, such as buckwheat, will be harvested almost 2 months earlier.
3: The Patákovy farm in central Bohemia has also switched to growing sunflowers. Lucie Patáková has been growing the crop for the second year now.
6: Last
5: year was a trial year. It was a nice change and another crop to add to our commodities. This year we were already counting on it and there was demand for it as well. We sold it directly from the farm in bags and sold everything this way. So this year it was clear that we would continue and even expand. Last year we had 3 hectares. This year we planted 8.
3: Czech farmers are increasingly trying to adapt to extreme summer heat and a lack of rainfall. Barbora Pánková is a spokesperson for the Czech Agrarian Chamber.
5: In South Moravia and other warmer regions, there have even been attempts to grow figs or even olive trees. For now, however, these are individual projects rather than a trend that would fundamentally change the structure of Czech agriculture.
3: According to Pánková, adapting to increasingly severe drought and high temperatures is essential, and farmers are also looking for more resilient varieties of conventional crops. But when an extreme year such as this one arrives, even those measures cannot guarantee good yields.
5: This year is once again showing us that simply changing crops is not enough. We entered the summer with a significant lack of moisture, and high temperatures then hit crops during a sensitive stage of development and negatively affected their yields.
3: Farmers are thus relying on technological development that may further increase the resilience of crops to these excesses in the years to come.
1: Danielle Lazarova with that report. It was built as a secret Soviet command post during the Cold War and hidden from the public for decades. Now, the Yasir bunker in the Karlovy Vary region in northwest Bohemia is open to visitors, thanks to a group of enthusiasts who have spent several years restoring it. Ruth Rankova has the details.
5: Completed in 1974, Yasir was a highly secret Soviet military facility on the southern edge of the Hradiště military training area in the Doupov Mountains. It served as a reserve wartime command post for the Soviet forces stationed in Czechoslovakia during the Cold War. The bunker had a direct encrypted communication link with KGB headquarters in Moscow, with messages reaching the Soviet capital within 5 minutes. It was also designed to operate independently with its own power, ventilation and water supply. After the fall of communism and the departure of the last Soviet troops from Czechoslovakia in 1991, the bunker came under Czech military control but remained largely unknown. The Czech army eventually stopped using the site. Since 2015, it has been leased by the Yasir Military History Association. Martin Antala, one of its members, says the group initially had no plans to restore the bunker.
3: When we founded the association in 2015, we had no idea that we would one day be restoring the bunker. We started work on it in 2020, and thanks to the enormous efforts of the association's members, the project gradually took shape. When we saw how interested our friends and acquaintances were, we we realized it will be a shame not to share this piece of history with the public.
4: When work began, the association found tons of rubbish but very little information about the original layout. Since no map of the bunker survived, they had to piece together what the different rooms had been used for. A breakthrough came when they discovered an officer's diary hidden inside the large water tank. They managed to contact him as well as other former soldiers who had served at Yasser. Those former soldiers provided photos and helped identify the purpose of different parts of the bunker. Beyond its history, Yasser is also a unique example of Cold War military engineering. Because the bunker was built in strict secrecy, the Soviets brought in their own materials and handled the construction themselves, as Antala explains.
3: It was constructed from standardized, prefabricated, reinforced concrete elements and designed to withstand the effects of a medium-sized nuclear explosion. Visitors can see the structure and technical features of the facility and learn how the reserve command post operated during the Cold War.
4: The Yasser bunker is now open to visitors every weekend during the summer holidays. Outside the main season, the association aims to open it at least once a month. Current opening times and booking information are available online.
1: Ruth Frankova with that report. An old hospital coal plant might seem an unlikely place for contemporary art. But this summer, the Czech Street Art Festival has transformed a functionalist industrial landmark into a space where street art and psychotherapy collide. Anna Marie Regner with the story.
6: What does the 19th century French poem have to do with graffiti? This summer, visitors to Olomouc's street art festival, SAFE, can find the answer inside a functionalist coal facility designed in 1946 by Czech architect Bedřich Rozenhal. Once used as a coal plant for the neighboring hospital, the preserved industrial building has been transformed into an ephemeral exhibition space by SOMA, a center for contemporary art and psychotherapy. One of the installations, part of this year's festival, is a new work by Czech painter and graffiti writer Matěj Olmer, who drew inspiration from one French poem.
7: The inspiration is coming from the poem by Charles Baudelaire, the very famous French poet. The name of the poem is The Carcass. I like it because it's kind of romantic poem, but still very decadent and very dark as well. Well, first I like see the space where I'm supposed to paint and feel the composition. The thing is, I have to visualize the words, the parts of poem, and I just make it alive in a visual form, actually.
6: Rather than illustrating the poem directly, Olmer translates it into an abstract visual language rooted in graffiti.
7: Actually, my graffiti is very, very specific in a way that I deconstruct letters into the paintings. I use the structure of letters as a scaffolding for my painting.
6: For Olmer, graffiti and street art is an often misunderstood art form. SAFE is actively combating this by showing it is an art for everybody.
7: I mean, the general public is persuaded about the fact that graffiti is a simple vandalism without any meaning, and they only respect the complex paintings like the figurative and nature. And they don't understand the value of letters themselves. And the graffiti is mostly about the shape of letters, about the movement, about the energy, about the inner value in the letters and words itself. I think the most important fact about the street art is that it's being displayed in a public space. So everybody is related to it because everybody sees it in everyday life.
6: That idea has guided the Street Art Festival since it was founded in 2007. Every summer, SAFE brings artists from the Czech Republic and abroad to create works in Olomouc and Hradec Králové, often in places where people might not expect to encounter contemporary art. Festival founder and art historian Romana Junkerová says it all began as a small gathering of a community of graffiti artists.
8: The Street Art Festival began almost 20 years ago as a small community action called Live Graffiti Show, simply brought together graffiti writers from Olomouc and other cities.
6: Since then, the festival has grown massively while remaining rooted in the local graffiti scene. While Olomouc has the Museum of Modern Art, boasting the third largest contemporary art collection in Czechia, it presents a particular challenge for street art.
8: Olomouc has several disadvantages for street art. For one, it's a somewhat conservative city. In public space, you'll find an abundance of Baroque monuments and statues. The architecture is mostly Baroque or historicist, and there are UNESCO sites here, which makes most contemporary artistic intervention in public space difficult.
6: Olomouc, located in the eastern province of Moravia, is home to a UNESCO World Heritage Site, the Holy Trinity Column. Olomouc has the second largest urban historic preservation district in the Czech Republic after Prague, which means that any construction work or art installation is strictly regulated. Rather than competing with the city's historic character, the festival aims to become part of it.
8: In the late of 90s, Olomouc was known for its street art in public spaces. In fact, you can still find it here today. If you look closely at the buildings around you, you might come across colorful balloons or black cats with glowing eyes. I'd say that in Olomouc we're trying to keep this historical thread alive rather than trying to make a name for ourselves.
6: This year's exhibition is hosted by SOMA, a project that combines contemporary art with psychotherapy in collaboration with the University Hospital Olomouc and the Museum of Art Olomouc. Sylvia Hajíková, art curator at SOMA, explains.
9: SOMA is a center for contemporary art and psychotherapists created in collaboration with Hospital Olomouc and the Museum of Art Olomouc. It is a space designed for sharing, interaction, learning and overcoming various forms of trauma through and with forms of contemporary art.
6: The former coal plant itself reflects the project's philosophy.
9: This is a former coal facility that was designed in 1946 in functionalistic styles by architect Bedřich Rozehnal. It has been preserved in an intact state, and we aim to keep the space as intact as possible while giving it a new dimension through events.
6: The center's broader theme, from birth to death, can also be read through the building's own history. That process of renewal also involved patients from the neighboring hospital.
9: Part of the SOMA team includes professionals from the hospital. I approached Dr. Grambal to discuss which patients could take part. Together with 8 patients, we dyed fabrics, which later became the canvas for Matěj Olmer.
6: For a few weeks, a building once designed to fuel hospital boilers now fuels conversations about poetry, graffiti, architecture, and healing. It demonstrates how the controversial art form can transform perspectives on life, architecture, and what we consider art. SAFE has a myriad of projects on offer for the general public and continues to act as a street art cultural preservationist for future years.
10: That report with Anna Marie Regner. More than 100 students from around the world have gathered in Prague this summer with one goal, to study Czech. They're taking part in the annual Summer School of Slavonic Studies, a program Charles University has been running already for 69 years. Ruth Frankova went to talk to some of them and find out what brought them here.
3: Inside the historic Faculty of Arts building in Celetná Street in the heart of Prague's old town, a Czech language class is in full swing. Students are getting ready to play Černé historky, the Czech version of the game Black Stories. But before they can solve the mysteries, their teacher first has to teach them all the necessary words like murder, kidnapping or robbery. It is one of several Czech language classes taking place as part of the 4-week Summer School of Slavonic Studies. This year's edition has brought together 104 participants from 30 countries. But as one of the summer school's organizers, Helena Hejlová, explains, learning Czech is only one part of the experience.
11: During the summer school, the students not only learn the language, but also during the lessons, they touch on the Czech culture, Czech history, even Czech politics. But also during the afternoon, they can go for trips, they can visit galleries, they have got several workshops, not only in Czech, because we also have elementary and pre-intermediate students, but also partially in English. During the evenings, they can watch Czech films, they can go to watch theater, or they even perform theater. They have got international evening and so on. So it's the whole thing, the whole summer school that forms their experience. So not only language, but much more.
3: The students themselves arrive in Prague for all sorts of reasons. For Tam, who is originally from Vietnam but lives in the United States, it was an interest in Central and Eastern Europe that first sparked her curiosity about Czech.
12: I was studying Central and Eastern Europe history, and my family members live extensively in the Eastern Bloc, so I thought, let's just learn Czech for fun. So that's why I'm at the summer school.
3: And is this your first time here?
12: Yeah, it's my first time here.
3: Having already studied Russian, Tam says Czech grammar, particularly its system of cases and grammatical gender, felt somewhat familiar. The pronunciation, however, has proved much more challenging. That has not discouraged her, though. She is already certain she'll be back next year.
12: I really enjoy, the new friendships that we have at summer school. I think it's just really amazing that we got so much time dedicated to just learning the language during the summer, because I think during the school year, we got so many other things to do. So I think it's a nice time to put all your time to just study a language and meet new people. And definitely coming back.
3: While Tam's interest in Czech grew out of her academic studies, Mark's story is rather different. The Briton has lived in the Czech Republic for more than 20 years and is married to a Czech woman. However, it took him years before he decided to seriously learn the language.
13: Difficulties, because I'm dyslexic, so it takes a long time. And also, I work for an international company, so not really based in Prague. I work out of Prague, so I travel a lot, and the language is normally in English. So for me, this is to build up the language skills bit by bit.
3: This is already Mark's third summer school. He says what keeps drawing him back is the supportive atmosphere where everyone is learning together and nobody is afraid of making mistakes.
13: The more you build on it and the more confidence you get to try it, which is another advantage here, that you're trying it with other people at the same level. You're not laughed at. You know, sometimes I might try something at home and sort of get laughed at, or play a game where you say the wrong word just slightly and it's a laugh because the meaning means something funny. So when you're learning it here where everybody's at the same level, that really helps. Yeah.
3: Bringing students from around the world to Prague every summer wouldn't be possible without considerable support. Many participants attend thanks to scholarships provided by the Czech Ministry of Education. Helena Hejlová explains how the program works.
11: We have got 79 students this year who applied and received the scholarship. And the process starts in spring. And what they actually have to do, they have to apply via a website. And there is also cooperation between the Ministry of Education and the embassies, because it's actually the embassies who choose their nominees.
3: The reasons for learning Czech can be surprisingly varied. For some from New Delhi, it all began with the music of Czech composer Antonín Dvořák.
14: I started learning Czech because I was very interested in the culture. Originally, I played the violin a lot, and I heard Dvořák once from the New World, and I really enjoyed how he used the string instruments. So that got me interested in the language, actually. So from there, first, I started with Russian. I learned it for 3 years. And then after that, I started learning Czech. But I'm also a finance major, so technically I'm a market analyst. So learning languages is sort of a hobby for me.
3: As his interest in Czech culture grew, so did his fascination with the country's history.
14: The history I find is very interesting of Czech Republic, specifically the modern history of the Velvet Revolution. I actually find a lot of similarities between what India faced and what Czech Republic faced. A lot of statements, for example, like Václav Havel Laska, Pravda, Musi, Svitejit, Nad, Luji, Ninavesti. I think that something very similar was said by Mahatma Gandhi in India as well. I relate with the culture a lot.
4: Sam says history is not the only thing he has taken away from his time in Prague. Equally as important are the new friendships he made.
14: I think it's like every time the students from the summer school go out for drinks or for food, it's like the start of a classic joke. For example, it just goes like a Polish guy, a Vietnamese, a British, and an Indian walk into a bar. That's every time it's there. So I really enjoyed it quite a lot here.
4: For many participants, it's those friendships and shared experiences that become just as important as the language itself. According to Helena Halova, that's also what keeps students coming back year after year.
15: I would like to say it's the spell of the summer school, because once you try it, you actually want to come back. You want to experience it for the second time or third time or fifth time. Because as I said, it's not only the language, it's also the culture, it's also the magic of Prague, but it's also the magic of people. Like international students from 30 countries, also very welcoming, I mean, very experienced teachers. Even our teachers team, we have got the same people, so they actually meet their teachers again and again, and they want to spend time with them and with us.
4: For Miles from California, the Summer School of Slavonic Studies offered something more than a chance to improve his Czech. It was an opportunity to reconnect with his family roots. His mother was born in Prague and emigrated to the United States in 1968, but Czech was never spoken at home.
16: My mother was born here in Prague. She is half Czech, half Slovak. She left the Czech Republic in 1968 and had to emigrate over to the U.S. And there's a lot of heritage and cultural things, so I'm trying to connect back with my family. My grandmother died when I was young, so I didn't quite get to speak Czech. And this is my opportunity to learn and speak Czech and just get the cultural experience of being in Prague for a month.
4: Like many of his classmates, Miles says Czech grammar has proved to be the biggest challenge.
16: English is very, or not very easy, but there's one word to describe something, and in Czech there's six or seven and different conjugations of those words. So the memorization of everything was a little challenging, but as long as you write it down and practice, it's not too hard.
4: He has, however, already found a favorite Czech word.
16: Smrzlina, ice cream. It's hard to hate ice cream, and so smrzlina, it's a fun word. It's also challenging to say, so anytime you see an ice cream shop, you're, oh, smrzlina. So it's a fun word, and it's a tasty treat. So,
4: what started for Miles as a chance to reconnect with his Czech roots has ended with a life-changing decision.
16: I am trying to speak Czech with my mom, and now I have decided to make the move since she was born here. I have Czech citizenship, so I bought a one-way ticket and have decided to move here to Prague. So I will force myself to learn the language.
17: So after ending these summer studies, you are not going back to the U.S.?
16: That is correct. Only one way from Oakland to Prague, no tickets home. So I will have to figure it out and learn on the go.
10: Thank you, Ruth Frankova, for that report. That report from Ruth Frankova has brought us to the end of today's program here on Radio Prague International. For more news, features, interviews, photos, and videos from Czechia, visit our website at www.radio.cz. 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From me, Sierra Krieger-Wolf, thank you for listening and have a beautiful rest of your day.

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1: Hello and welcome. I'm Sierra Krieger-Wolf and you're listening to Czechia in 30 Minutes, the show where we give you a rundown of what's recently been happening in the country in just half an hour. Coming up on today's show, Czech farmers turn to growing sunflowers and even figs and olives amidst drought and intense heat. And the secret Soviet bunker built to survive a nuclear blast opens its doors to visitors in Czechia. A 1940s coal plant comes alive as a street art festival transforms the unusual Olomouc landmark. After that, we'll take a look inside Prague's Summer School of Czech. All that coming up in a bit, but first, here's Romana Grajcerová with today's top headlines.
0: News.
2: Justice Minister Jeroným Tejc has confirmed that the United States has asked the Czech Republic to extradite four detained Mexican nationals who are being prosecuted in connection with drug and terrorism-related crimes. According to the minister, two of them agreed to be extradited and their extradition took place last week. The other two remain in custody in the Czech Republic, while a prosecutor is now reviewing the U.S. extradition request and supporting documents. The minister added that the extradition process usually takes several months. A Senate committee has backed a government proposal to reduce from 2,000 to 1,600 the maximum number of troops that can be deployed to defend NATO's eastern flank over the next 2 years. Pavel Fischer, chairman of the Senate Committee on Foreign Affairs, Defense and Security, told journalists today. According to Fischer, the proposal provides a degree of continuity. However, he considers the reduction in forces and resources allocated to deterring threats and defending NATO's eastern flank a serious message at a time when the threat from Russia is growing. The government did not provide any explanation for the proposed reduction in the maximum number of troops. Czechia has recorded its lowest average rainfall for the period from the 1st of January to the 10th of August since measurements began in 1961, according to the Czech Hydrometeorological Institute. The country is currently facing an average rainfall deficit of around 146 liters of water per square meter compared with the long-term norm. The rainfall deficit follows a dry 2025, which ended as the sixth driest year in Czechia since 1961. Czechia will witness a rare celestial spectacle on Wednesday, the 12th of August, when the moon will cover more than 86% of the sun's disk in some parts of the country. The eclipse will be visible as a total eclipse from Greenland, Iceland, and parts of Spain. According to the Czech Astronomical Society, the event will begin in Central Europe at around 7:19 p.m., with the maximum phase in Czechia occurring at around 8:11 p.m. The exact timing will vary slightly depending on location. And now let's look at the weather. The sky is going to be mostly clear with the highest daytime temperatures ranging from 26 degrees Celsius to 30 degrees Celsius in the lowlands of Bohemia, occasionally up to 31 degrees Celsius.
1: Due to drought and heat, Czech farmers are looking for new crops that can better withstand such conditions. Increasingly, they are opting for sunflowers instead of rapeseed. In the eastern parts of the country, there have even been attempts to grow figs or olive trees. Danielle Lazarova has the story.
3: People driving through central Bohemia can now admire fields of sunflowers in bloom. According to data from the Czech Statistics Office, farmers sowed sunflowers on 33,000 hectares this year, 12,000 more than last year. Jan Bursík is chairman of the board of the Domašín farm.
4: I have been looking for more alternative crops that can cope with climate change long term, because we are dealing with it more and more every year. I had been thinking about sunflowers for some time, for several years already. Now an opportunity arose in terms of sales as well, so we currently have 45 hectares.
3: Bursík says sunflowers have coped well with this year's extreme weather.
4: They
5: handled the drought noticeably better than other crops. Ripening is relatively quick. The entire pattern of crop growing is changing. Crops that are normally harvested in October, such as buckwheat, will be harvested almost 2 months earlier.
3: The Patákovy farm in central Bohemia has also switched to growing sunflowers. Lucia Patáková has been growing the crop for the second year now.
6: Last
5: year was a trial year. It was a nice change and another crop to add to our commodities. This year we were already counting on it, and there was demand for it as well. We sold it directly from the farm in bags and sold everything this way. So this year it was clear that we would continue and even expand. Last year we had 3 hectares, this year we planted 8.
3: Czech farmers are increasingly trying to adapt to extreme summer heat and a lack of rainfall. Barbora Pánková is a spokesperson for the Czech Agrarian Chamber.
5: In South Moravia and other warmer regions, there have even been attempts to grow figs or even olive trees. For now, however, these are individual projects rather than a trend that would fundamentally change the structure of Czech agriculture.
3: According to Pánková, adapting to increasingly severe drought and high temperatures is essential, and farmers are also looking for more resilient varieties of conventional crops. But when an extreme year such as this one arrives, even those measures cannot guarantee good yields.
5: This year is once again showing us that simply changing crops is not enough. We entered the summer with a significant lack of moisture, and high temperatures then hit crops during a sensitive stage of development and negatively affected their yields.
3: Farmers are thus relying on technological development that may further increase the resilience of crops to these excesses in the years to come.
1: Danielle Lazarova with that report. It was built as a secret Soviet command post during the Cold War and hidden from the public for decades. Now, the Yasir bunker in the Karlovy Vary region in northwest Bohemia is open to visitors, thanks to a group of enthusiasts who have spent several years restoring it. Ruth Rankova has the details.
5: Completed in 1974, Yasir was a highly secret Soviet military facility on the southern edge of the Hradiště military training area in the Doupov Mountains. It served as a reserve wartime command post for the Soviet forces stationed in Czechoslovakia during the Cold War. The bunker had a direct encrypted communication link with KGB headquarters in Moscow, with messages reaching the Soviet capital within 5 minutes. It was also designed to operate independently with its own power, ventilation and water supply. After the fall of communism and the departure of the last Soviet troops from Czechoslovakia in 1991, the bunker came under Czech military control but remained largely unknown. The Czech army eventually stopped using the site. Since 2015, it has been leased by the Yasir Military History Association. Martin Antala, one of its members, says the group initially had no plans to restore the bunker.
3: When we founded the association in 2015, we had no idea that we would one day be restoring the bunker. We started work on it in 2020, and thanks to the enormous efforts of the association's members, the project gradually took shape. When we saw how interested our friends and acquaintances were, we realized it would be a shame not to share this piece of history with the public.
4: When work began, the association found tons of rubbish but very little information about the original layout. Since no map of the bunker survived, they had to piece together what the different rooms had been used for. A breakthrough came when they discovered an officer's diary hidden inside the large water tank. They managed to contact him as well as other former soldiers who had served at Yasser. Those former soldiers provided photos and helped identify the purpose of different parts of the bunker. Beyond its history, Yasser is also a unique example of Cold War military engineering. Because the bunker was built in strict secrecy, the Soviets brought in their own materials and handled the construction themselves, as Antala explains.
3: It was constructed from standardized, prefabricated, reinforced concrete elements and designed to withstand the effects of a medium-sized nuclear explosion. Visitors can see the structure and technical features of the facility and learn how the reserve command post operated during the Cold War.
4: The Yasser bunker is now open to visitors every weekend during the summer holidays. Outside the main season, the association aims to open it at least once a month. Current opening times and booking information are available online.
1: Ruth Frankova with that report. An old hospital coal plant might seem an unlikely place for contemporary art. But this summer, the Czech Street Art Festival has transformed a functionalist industrial landmark into a space where street art and psychotherapy collide. Anna Marie Regner with the story.
6: What does the 19th century French poem have to do with graffiti? This summer, visitors to Olomouc's street art festival, SAFE, can find the answer inside a functionalist coal facility designed in 1946 by Czech architect Bedřich Rozenhal. Once used as a coal plant for the neighboring hospital, the preserved industrial building has been transformed into an ephemeral exhibition space by SOMA, a center for contemporary art and psychotherapy. One of the installations part of this year's festival is a new work by Czech painter and graffiti writer Matěj Olmer, who drew inspiration from one French poem.
7: The inspiration is coming from the poem by Charles Baudelaire, the very famous French poet. The name of the poem is The Carcass. I like it because it's kind of romantic poem, but still very decadent and very dark as well. Well, first I like see the space where I'm supposed to paint and feel the composition. The thing is I have to visualize the words, the parts of poem, and I just make it alive in a visual form, actually.
6: Rather than illustrating the poem directly, Olmer translates it into an abstract visual language rooted in graffiti.
7: Actually, my graffiti is very, very specific in a way that I deconstruct letters into the paintings. I use the structure of letters as a scaffolding for my painting.
6: For Olmer, graffiti and street art is an often misunderstood art form. SAFE is actively combating this by showing it is an art for everybody.
7: I mean, the general public is persuaded about the fact that graffiti is a simple vandalism without any meaning, and they only respect the complex paintings like the figurative and nature. And they don't understand the value of letters themselves. And the graffiti is mostly about the shape of letters, about the movement, about the energy, about the inner value in the letters and the words itself. I think the most important fact about the street art is that it's being displayed in a public space. So everybody is related to it because everybody sees it in everyday life.
6: That idea has guided the Street Art Festival since it was founded in 2007. Every summer, SAFE brings artists from the Czech Republic and abroad to create works in Olomouc and Hradec Králové, often in places where people might not expect to encounter contemporary art. Festival founder and art historian Romana Junkerová says it all began as a small gathering of a community of graffiti artists.
8: The Street Art Festival began almost 20 years ago as a small community action called Live Graffiti Show, simply brought together graffiti writers from Olomouc and other cities.
6: Since then, the festival has grown massively while remaining rooted in the local graffiti scene. While Olomouc has the Museum of Modern Art, boasting the third largest contemporary art collection in Czechia, it presents a particular challenge for street art.
8: Olomouc has several disadvantages for street art. For one, it's a somewhat conservative city. In public space, you'll find an abundance of Baroque monuments and statues. The architecture is mostly Baroque or historicist, and there are UNESCO sites here, which makes most contemporary artistic intervention in public space difficult.
6: Olomouc, located in the eastern province of Moravia, is home to a UNESCO World Heritage Site, the Holy Trinity Column. Olomouc has the second largest urban historic preservation district in the Czech Republic after Prague, which means that any construction work or art installation is strictly regulated. Rather than competing with the city's historic character, the festival aims to become part of it.
8: In the late of 90s, Olomouc was known for its street art in public spaces. In fact, you can still find it here today. If you look closely at the buildings around you, you might come across colorful balloons or black cats with glowing eyes. I'd say that in Olomouc we're trying to keep this historical thread alive rather than trying to make a name for ourselves.
6: This year's exhibition is hosted by SOMA, a project that combines contemporary art with psychotherapy in collaboration with the University Hospital Olomouc and the Museum of Art Olomouc. Sylvia Hajdíková, art curator at SOMA, explains.
9: SOMA is a center for contemporary art and psychotherapists created in collaboration with Hospital Olomouc and the Museum of Art Olomouc. It is a space designed for sharing, interaction, learning and overcoming various forms of trauma, throat and with forms of contemporary art.
6: The former coal plant itself reflects the project's philosophy.
9: This is a former coal facility that was designed in 1946 in functionalistic styles by architect Bedřich Rozehnal. It has been preserved in an intact state, and we aim to keep the space as intact as possible while giving it a new dimension through events.
6: The center's broader theme, from birth to death, can also be read through the building's own history. That process of renewal also involved patients from the neighboring hospital.
9: Part of the SOMA team includes professionals from the hospital. I approached Dr. Grambal to discuss which patients could take part. Together with 8 patients, we dyed fabrics, which later became the canvas for Matti Olmer.
6: For a few weeks, a building once designed to fuel hospital boilers now fuels conversations about poetry, graffiti, architecture, and healing. It demonstrates how the controversial art form can transform perspectives on life, architecture, and what we consider art. SAFE has a myriad of projects on offer for the general public and continues to act as a street art cultural preservationist for future years.
1: That report with Anna Marie Regner. More than 100 students from around the world have gathered in Prague this summer with one goal, to study Czech. They're taking part in the annual Summer School of Slavonic Studies, a program Charles University has been running already for 69 years. Ruth Frankova went to talk to some of them and find out what brought them here.
3: Inside the historic Faculty of Arts building in Celetná Street in the heart of Prague's old town, a Czech language class is in full swing. Students are getting ready to play Černé historky, the Czech version of the game Black Stories. But before they can solve the mysteries, their teacher first has to teach them all the necessary words like murder, kidnapping or robbery. It is one of several Czech language classes taking place as part of the 4-week Summer School of Slavonic Studies. This year's edition has brought together 104 participants from 30 countries. But as one of the summer school's organizers, Helena Hejlová, explains, learning Czech is only one part of the experience.
9: During the summer school, the students not only learn the language, but also during the lessons they touch on the Czech culture, Czech history, even Czech politics. But also during the afternoon, they can go for trips, they can visit galleries, they have got several workshops, not only in Czech, because we also have elementary and pre-intermediate students, but also partially in English. During the evenings, they can watch Czech films, they can go to watch theater, or they even perform theater, they have got international evening and so on. So it's the whole thing, the whole summer school, that forms their experience. So not only language, but much more.
4: The students themselves arrive in Prague for all sorts of reasons. For Tam, who is originally from Vietnam but lives in the United States, it was an interest in Central and Eastern Europe that first sparked her curiosity about Czech.
10: I was studying Central and Eastern Europe history, and my family members live extensively in the Eastern Bloc, so I thought, let's just learn Czech for fun. So that's why I am at the summer school.
11: And is this your first time here?
10: Yeah, it's my first time here.
4: Having already studied Russian, Tam says Czech grammar, particularly its system of cases and grammatical gender, felt somewhat familiar. The pronunciation, however, has proved much more challenging. That has not discouraged her, though. She is already certain she'll be back next year.
10: I really enjoy, the new friendships that we have their summer school. I think it's just really amazing that we got so much time dedicated to just learning the language during the summer, because I think during the school year we got so many other things to do, so I think it's a nice time to put all your time to just study a language and meet new people, and definitely coming back.
4: While Tam's interest in Czech grew out of her academic studies, Mark's story is rather different. The Briton has lived in the Czech Republic for more than 20 years and is married to a Czech woman. However, it took him years before he decided to seriously learn the language.
7: Difficulties, because I'm dyslexic, so it takes a long time. And also, I work for an international company, so not really based in Prague. I work out of Prague, so I travel a lot, and the language is normally in English. So for me, this is to build up the language skills bit by bit.
4: This is already Mark's third summer school. He says what keeps drawing him back is the supportive atmosphere where everyone is learning together and nobody is afraid of making mistakes.
7: The more you build on it and the more confidence you get to try it, which is another advantage here, that you're trying it with other people at the same level. You're not laughed at. You know, sometimes I might try something at home and sort of get laughed at, or play a game where you say the wrong word just slightly and it's a laugh because the meaning means something funny. So when you're learning it here where everybody's at the same level, that really helps. Yeah.
4: Bringing students from around the world to Prague every summer wouldn't be possible without considerable support. Many participants attend thanks to scholarships provided by the Czech Ministry of Education. Helena Hejlová explains how the program works.
9: We have got 79 students this year who applied and received the scholarship. And the process starts in spring. And what they actually have to do, they have to apply via a website. And there is also cooperation between the Ministry of Education and the embassies, because it's actually the embassies who choose their nominees.
4: The reasons for learning Czech can be surprisingly varied. For some from New Delhi, it all began with the music of Czech composer Antonín Dvořák.
12: I started learning Czech because I was very interested in the culture. Originally, I played the violin a lot, and I heard Dvořák once from the New World, and I really enjoyed how he used the strings, the string instruments. So that got me interested in the language, actually. So from there, first, I started with Russian. I learned it for 3 years. And then after that, I started learning Czech. But I'm also a finance major, so technically I'm a market analyst. So learning languages is sort of a hobby for me.
4: As his interest in Czech culture grew, so did his fascination with the country's history.
12: The history I find is very interesting of Czech Republic, specifically the modern history of the Velvet Revolution. I actually find a lot of similarities between what India faced and what Czech Republic faced. A lot of statements, for example, like Václav Havel, Laska, Pravda, Musi, Zvitejit, Nad, Luji, Nina Vesti. I think that something very similar was said by Mahatma Gandhi in India as well. I relate with the culture a lot.
4: Sam says history is not the only thing he has taken away from his time in Prague. Equally as important are the new friendships he made.
12: I think it's like every time the students from the summer school go out for drinks or for food, it's like the start of a classic joke. For example, it just goes like a Polish guy, a Vietnamese, a British, and an Indian walk into a bar. That's every time it's there. So I really enjoyed it quite a lot here.
4: For many participants, it's those friendships and shared experiences that become just as important as the language itself. According to Helena Halova, that's also what keeps students coming back year after year.
13: I would like to say it's the spell of the summer school, because once you try it, you actually want to come back. You want to experience it for the second time or third time or fifth time. Because as I said, it's not only the language, it's also the culture, it's also the magic of Prague, but it's also the magic of people. Like international students from 30 countries, also very welcoming and very experienced teachers. Even our teachers team, we have got the same people, so they actually meet their teachers again and again, and they want to spend time with them and with us.
4: For Miles from California, the Summer School of Slavonic Studies offered something more than a chance to improve his Czech. It was an opportunity to reconnect with his family roots. His mother was born in Prague and emigrated to the United States in 1968, but Czech was never spoken at home.
14: My mother was born here in Prague. She is half Czech, half Slovak. She left the Czech Republic in 1968 and had to emigrate over to the U.S. And there's a lot of heritage and cultural things, so I'm trying to connect back with my family. My grandmother died when I was young, so I didn't quite get to speak Czech. And this is my opportunity to learn and speak Czech and just get the cultural experience of being in Prague for a month.
4: Like many of his classmates, Miles says Czech grammar has proved to be the biggest challenge.
14: English is not very easy, but there's one word to describe something, and in Czech there's six or seven and different conjugations of those words. So the memorization of everything was a little challenging, but as long as you write it down and practice, it's not too hard.
4: He has, however, already found a favorite Czech word.
14: Smrzlina, ice cream. It's hard to hate ice cream, and so smrzlina, it's a fun word. It's also challenging to say, so anytime you see an ice cream shop, you're, oh, smrzlina. So it's a fun word, and it's a tasty treat, so.
4: What started for Miles as a chance to reconnect with his Czech roots has ended with a life-changing decision.
14: I am trying to speak Czech with my mom, and now I have decided to make the move since she was born here. I have Czech citizenship, so I bought a one-way ticket and have decided to move here to Prague. So I will force myself to learn the language.
15: So after ending these summer studies, you are not going back to the U.S.?
14: That is correct. Only one way from Oakland to Prague, no tickets home. So I will have to figure it out and learn on the go.
1: Thank you, Ruth Frankova, for that report. That report from Ruth Frankova has brought us to the end of today's program here on Radio Prague International. For more news, features, interviews, photos, and videos from Czechia, visit our website at www.radio.cz. 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From me, Sierra Krieger-Wolf, thank you for listening and have a beautiful rest of your day.

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1: Hello and welcome. I'm Sierra Krieger-Wolf and you're listening to Czechia in 30 Minutes, the show where we give you a rundown of what's recently been happening in the country in just half an hour. Coming up on today's show, Czech farmers turn to growing sunflowers and even figs and olives amidst drought and intense heat. And the secret Soviet bunker built to survive a nuclear blast opens its doors to visitors in Czechia. A 1940s coal plant comes alive as a street art festival transforms the unusual Olomouc landmark. After that, we'll take a look inside Prague's Summer School of Czech. All that coming up in a bit, but first, here's Romana Grajcerová with today's top headlines.
0: News.
2: Justice Minister Jeroným Tejc has confirmed that the United States has asked the Czech Republic to extradite four detained Mexican nationals who are being prosecuted in connection with drug and terrorism-related crimes. According to the minister, two of them agreed to be extradited and their extradition took place last week. The other two remain in custody in the Czech Republic, while a prosecutor is now reviewing the U.S. extradition request and supporting documents. The minister added that the extradition process usually takes several months. A Senate committee has backed a government proposal to reduce from 2,000 to 1,600 the maximum number of troops that can be deployed to defend NATO's eastern flank over the next 2 years. Pavel Fischer, chairman of the Senate Committee on Foreign Affairs, Defense and Security, told journalists today. According to Fischer, the proposal provides a degree of continuity. However, he considers the reduction in forces and resources allocated to deterring threats and defending NATO's eastern flank a serious message at a time when the threat from Russia is growing. The government did not provide any explanation for the proposed reduction in the maximum number of troops. Czechia has recorded its lowest average rainfall for the period from the 1st of January to the 10th of August since measurements began in 1961, according to the Czech Hydrometeorological Institute. The country is currently facing an average rainfall deficit of around 146 liters of water per square meter compared with the long-term norm. The rainfall deficit follows a dry 2025, which ended as the sixth driest year in Czechia since 1961. Czechia will witness a rare celestial spectacle on Wednesday, the 12th of August, when the moon will cover more than 86% of the sun's disk in some parts of the country. The eclipse will be visible as a total eclipse from Greenland, Iceland, and parts of Spain. According to the Czech Astronomical Society, the event will begin in Central Europe at around 7:19 p.m., with a maximum phase in Czechia occurring at around 8:11 p.m. The exact timing will vary slightly depending on location. And now let's look at the weather. The sky is going to be mostly clear with the highest daytime temperatures ranging from 26 degrees Celsius to 30 degrees Celsius in the lowlands of Bohemia, occasionally up to 31 degrees Celsius.
1: Due to drought and heat, Czech farmers are looking for new crops that can better withstand such conditions. Increasingly, they are opting for sunflowers instead of rapeseed. In the eastern parts of the country, there have even been attempts to grow figs or olive trees. Danielle Lazarova has the story.
3: People driving through central Bohemia can now admire fields of sunflowers in bloom. According to data from the Czech Statistics Office, farmers sowed sunflowers on 33,000 hectares this year, 12,000 more than last year. Jan Bursík is chairman of the board of the Domašín farm.
4: I have been looking for more alternative crops that can cope with climate change long term, because we are dealing with it more and more every year. I had been thinking about sunflowers for some time, time for several years already. Now an opportunity arose in terms of sales as well, so we currently have 45 hectares.
5: Z hlediska odbytu taková příležitost, že máme aktuálně 45 hektarů.
3: Bursík says sunflowers have coped well with this year's extreme weather.
5: Ta slunečnice prostě ty suchá zvládala očividně opoznání.
4: They handled the drought noticeably better than other crops. Ripening is relatively quick. The entire pattern of crop growing is changing. Crops that are normally harvested in October, such as buckwheat, will be harvested almost 2 months earlier.
5: Tak vypadá to, že budeme sklízet skoro 2 měsíce dřív.
3: The Patákovi farm in central Bohemia has also switched to growing sunflowers. Lucie Patáková has been growing the crop for the second year now.
6: Loni to bylo na zkoušku, bylo to fajn, jako zpestření, zase další plodina.
4: Last year was a trial year. It was a nice change and another crop to add to our commodities. This year we were already counting on it and there was demand for it as well. We sold it directly from the farm in bags and sold everything this way. So this year it was clear that we would continue and even expand. Last year we had 3 hectares, this year we planted 8.
6: Bylo jasný, že budeme pokračovat. Loni jsme měli 3 hektary, ale to jsme dali 8.
3: Czech farmers are increasingly trying to adapt to extreme summer heat and a lack of rainfall. Barbora Pánková is a spokesperson for the Czech Agrarian Chamber.
4: In South Moravia and other warmer regions, there have even been attempts to grow figs or even olive trees. For now, however, these are individual projects rather than a trend that would fundamentally change the structure of Czech agriculture.
7: Který by zásadně měnil strukturu českého zemědělství.
3: According to Pánková, adapting to increasingly severe drought and high temperatures is essential, and farmers are also looking for more resilient varieties of conventional crops. But when an extreme year such as this one arrives, even those measures cannot guarantee good yields.
7: Letošní rok navíc znovu ukazuje, že samotná změna plodiny nestačí.
4: This year is once again showing us that simply changing crops is not enough. We entered the summer with a significant lack of moisture. And high temperatures then hit crops during a sensitive stage of development and negatively affected their yields.
3: Farmers are thus relying on technological development that may further increase the resilience of crops to these excesses in the years to come.
1: Danielle Lazarova with that report. It was built as a secret Soviet command post during the Cold War and hidden from the public for decades. Now, the Yasir bunker in the Karlovy Vary region in northwest Bohemia is open to visitors, thanks to a group of enthusiasts who have spent several years restoring it. Ruth Rankova has the details.
4: Completed in 1974, Yasir was a highly secret Soviet military facility on the southern edge of the Hradiště military training area in the Doupov Mountains. It served as a reserve wartime command post for the Soviet forces stationed in Czechoslovakia during the Cold War. The bunker had a direct encrypted communication link with KGB headquarters in Moscow, with messages reaching the Soviet capital within 5 minutes. It was also designed to operate independently with its own power, ventilation and water supply. After the fall of communism and the departure of the last Soviet troops from Czechoslovakia in 1991, the bunker came under Czech military control but remained largely unknown. The Czech army eventually stopped using the site. Since 2015, it has been leased by the Yasir Military History Association. Martin Antala, one of its members, says the group initially had no plans to restore the bunker.
8: When we founded the association in 2015, we had no idea that we would one day be restoring the bunker. We started work on it in 2020, and thanks to the enormous efforts of the association's members, the project gradually took shape. When we saw how interested our friends and acquaintances were, we realized it would be a shame not to share this piece of history with the public.
4: When work began, the association found tons of rubbish but very little information about the original layout. Since no map of the bunker survived, they had to piece together what the different rooms had been used for. A breakthrough came when they discovered an officer's diary hidden inside the large water tank. They managed to contact him as well as other former soldiers who had served at Yasir. Those former soldiers provided photos and helped identify the purpose of different parts of the bunker. Beyond its history, Yasir is also a unique example of Cold War military engineering. Because the bunker was built in strict secrecy, the Soviets brought in their own materials and handled the construction themselves, as Antala explains.
8: It was constructed from standardized prefabricated reinforced concrete elements and designed to withstand the effects of a medium-sized nuclear explosion. Visitors can see the structure and technical features of the facility and learn how the reserve command post operated during the Cold War.
9: Jak fungovalo záložní velitelské stanoviště za studené války.
4: The Yasir bunker is now open to visitors every weekend during the summer holidays. Outside the main season, the association aims to open it at least once a month. Current opening times and booking information are available online.
1: Ruth Frankova with that report. An old hospital coal plant might seem an unlikely place for contemporary art. But this summer, the Czech Street Art Festival has transformed a functionalist industrial landmark into a space where street art and psychotherapy collide. Anna Marie Regner with the story.
10: What does the 19th century French poem have to do with graffiti? This summer, visitors to Olomouc's street art festival, SAFE, can find the answer inside a functionalist coal facility designed in 1946 by Czech architect Bedřich Rozenhal. Once used as a coal plant for the neighboring hospital, the preserved industrial building has been transformed into an ephemeral exhibition space by SOMA, a center for contemporary art and psychotherapy. One of the installations, part of this year's festival, is a new work by Czech painter and graffiti writer Matěj Olmer, who drew inspiration from one French poem.
11: The inspiration is coming from the poem by Charles Baudelaire, the very famous French poet. The name of the poem is The Carcass. I like it because it's kind of romantic poem, but still very decadent and very dark as well. Well, first I like see the space where I'm supposed to paint and feel the composition. The thing is, I have to visualize the words, the parts of poem, and I just make it alive in a visual form, actually.
10: Rather than illustrating the poem directly, Olmer translates it into an abstract visual language rooted in graffiti.
11: Actually, my graffiti is very, very specific in a way that I deconstruct letters into the paintings. I use the structure of letters as a scaffolding for my painting.
10: For Olmer, graffiti and street art is an often misunderstood art form. SAFE is actively combating this by showing it is an art for everybody.
11: I mean, the general public is persuaded about the fact that graffiti is a simple vandalism without any meaning, and they only respect the complex paintings like the figurative and nature. And they don't understand the value of letters themselves. And the graffiti is mostly about the shape of letters, about the movement, about the energy, about the inner value in the letters and words itself. I think the most important fact about the street art is that it's being displayed in a public space. So everybody is related to it because everybody sees it in everyday life.
10: That idea has guided the street art festival since it was founded in 2007. Every summer, SAFE brings artists from the Czech Republic and abroad to create works in Olomouc and Hradec Králové, often in places where people might not expect to encounter contemporary art. Festival founder and art historian Romana Junkerová says it all began as a small gathering of a community of graffiti artists.
12: The street art festival began almost 20 years ago as a small community action called Live Graffiti Show, simply brought together graffiti writers from Olomouc and other cities.
10: Since then, the festival has grown massively while remaining rooted in the local graffiti scene. While Olomouc has the Museum of Modern Art, boasting the third largest contemporary art collection in Czechia, it presents a particular challenge for street art.
12: Olomouc has several disadvantages for street art. For one, it's a somewhat conservative city. In public space, you'll find an abundance of Baroque monuments and statues. The architecture is mostly Baroque or historicist, and there are UNESCO sites here, which makes most contemporary artistic intervention in public space difficult.
10: Olomouc, located in the eastern province of Moravia, is home to a UNESCO World Heritage Site, the Holy Trinity Column. Olomouc has the second largest urban historic preservation district in the Czech Republic after Prague, which means that any construction work or art installation is strictly regulated. Rather than competing with the city's historic character, the festival aims to become part of it.
12: In the late of 90s, Olomouc was known for its street art in public spaces. In fact, you can still find it here today. If you look closely at the buildings around you, you might come across colorful balloons or black cats with glowing eyes. I'd say that in Olomouc we're trying to keep this historical thread alive rather than trying to make a name for ourselves.
10: This year's exhibition is hosted by SOMA, a project that combines contemporary art with psychotherapy in collaboration with the University Hospital Olomouc and the Museum of Art Olomouc. Sylvia Hajíková, art curator at SOMA, explains.
13: SOMA is a center for contemporary art and psychotherapists created in collaboration with Hospital Olomouc and Museum of Art Olomouc. It is a space designed for sharing, interaction, learning and overcoming various forms of trauma through and with forms of contemporary art.
10: The former coal plant itself reflects the project's philosophy.
13: This is a former coal facility that was designed in 1946 in functionalistic styles by architect Bedřich Rozehnal. It has been preserved in an intact state, and we aim to keep the space as intact as possible while giving it a new dimension through events.
10: The center's broader theme, from birth to death, can also be read through the building's own history. That process of renewal also involved patients from the neighboring hospital.
13: Part of the SOMA team includes professionals from the hospital. I approached Dr. Grambal to discuss which patients could take part. Together with 8 patients, we dyed fabrics, which later became the canvas for Matěj Olmer.
10: For a few weeks, a building once designed to fuel hospital boilers now fuels conversations about poetry, graffiti, architecture, and healing. It demonstrates how the controversial art form can transform perspectives on life, architecture, and what we consider art. SAFE has a myriad of projects on offer for the general public and continues to act as a street art cultural preservationist for future years.
14: That report with Anna Marie Regner. More than 100 students from around the world have gathered in Prague this summer with one goal, to study Czech. They're taking part in the annual Summer School of Slavonic Studies, a program Charles University has been running already for 69 years. Ruth Frankova went to talk to some of them and find out what brought them here.
3: Inside the historic Faculty of Arts building in Celetná Street in the heart of Prague's old town, a Czech language class is in full swing. Students are getting ready to play Černé historky, the Czech version of the game Black Stories. But before they can solve the mysteries, their teacher first has to teach them all the necessary words like murder, kidnapping or robbery. It is one of several Czech language classes taking place as part of the 4-week Summer School of Slavonic Studies. This year's edition has brought together 104 participants from 30 countries. But as one of the summer school's organizers, Helena Hejlová, explains, learning Czech is only one part of the experience.
15: During the summer school, the students not only learn the language, but also during the lessons, they touch on the Czech culture, Czech history, even Czech politics. But also during the afternoon, they can go for trips, they can visit galleries, they have got several workshops, not only in Czech, because we also have elementary and pre-intermediate students, but also partially in English. During the evenings, they can watch Czech films, they can go to watch theater, or they even perform theater. They have got international evening and so on. So it's the whole thing, the whole summer school that forms their experience. So not only language, but much more.
3: The students themselves arrive in Prague for all sorts of reasons. For Tam, who is originally from Vietnam but lives in the United States, it was an interest in Central and Eastern Europe that first sparked her curiosity about Czech.
16: I was studying Central and Eastern Europe history, and my family members live extensively in the Eastern Bloc, so I thought, let's just learn Czech for fun. So that's why I am at the summer school.
3: And is this your first time here?
16: Yeah, it's my first time here.
3: Having already studied Russian, Tam says Czech grammar, particularly its system of cases and grammatical gender, felt somewhat familiar. The pronunciation, however, has proved much more challenging. That has not discouraged her, though. She is already certain she'll be back next year.
16: I really enjoy, like, the new friendships that we have at summer school. I think it's just really amazing that we got so much time dedicated to just learning the language during the summer, because I think during the school year, we got so many other things to do. So I think it's a nice time to put all your time to just study a language and meet new people. And definitely coming back.
3: While Tam's interest in Czech grew out of her academic studies, Mark's story is rather different. The Briton has lived in the Czech Republic for more than 20 years and is married to a Czech woman. However, it took him years before he decided to seriously learn the language.
17: Difficulties, because I'm dyslexic, so it takes a long time. And also, I work for an international company, so not really based in Prague. I work out of Prague, so I travel a lot, and the language is normally in English. So for me, this is to build up the language skills bit by bit.
3: This is already Mark's third summer school. He says what keeps drawing him back is the supportive atmosphere where everyone is learning together and nobody is afraid of making mistakes.
17: The more you build on it and the more confidence you get to try it, which is another advantage here, that you're trying it with other people at the same level. You're not laughed at. You know, sometimes I might try something at home and sort of get laughed at, or play a game where you say the wrong word just slightly and it's a laugh because the meaning means something funny. So when you're learning it here where everybody's at the same level, that really helps. Yeah.
3: Bringing students from around the world to Prague every summer wouldn't be possible without considerable support. Many participants attend thanks to scholarships provided by the Czech Ministry of Education. Helena Hejlová explains how the program works.
15: We have got 79 students this year who applied and received the scholarship. And the process starts in spring. And what they actually have to do, they have to apply via a website. And there is also cooperation between the Ministry of Education and the embassies, because it's actually the embassies who choose their nominees.
3: The reasons for learning Czech can be surprisingly varied. For some from New Delhi, it all began with the music of Czech composer Antonín Dvořák.
18: I started learning Czech because I was very interested in the culture. Originally, I played the violin a lot, and I heard Dvořák once from the New World, and I really enjoyed how he used the strings, the string instruments. So that got me interested in the language, actually. So from there, first, I started with Russian. I learned it for 3 years. And then after that, I started learning Czech. But I'm also a finance major. So technically, I'm a market analyst. So learning languages is sort of a hobby for me.
3: As his interest in Czech culture grew, so did his fascination with the country's history.
18: The history I find is very interesting of Czech Republic, specifically the modern history of the Velvet Revolution. I actually find a lot of similarities between what India faced and what Czech Republic faced. A lot of statements, for example, like Václav Havel, Laska, Pravda, Musi, Zvitejit, Nad, Luji, Ninavesti. I think that something very similar was said by Mahatma Gandhi in India as well. I relate with the culture a lot.
4: Sam says history is not the only thing he has taken away from his time in Prague. Equally as important are the new friendships he made.
18: I think it's like every time the students from the summer school go out for drinks or for food, it's like the start of a classic joke. For example, it just goes like a Polish guy, a Vietnamese, a British, and an Indian walk into a bar. That's every time it's there. So I really enjoyed it quite a lot here.
4: For many participants, it's those friendships and shared experiences that become just as important as the language itself. According to Helena Halova, that's also what keeps students coming back year after year.
19: I would like to say it's the spell of the summer school, because once you try it, you actually want to come back. You want to experience it for the second time or third time or fifth time. Because as I said, it's not only the language, it's also the culture, it's also the magic of Prague, but it's also the magic of people. Like international students from 30 countries, also very welcoming and very experienced teachers. Even our teachers team, we have got the same people, so they actually meet their teachers again and again, and they want to spend time with them and with us.
4: For Miles from California, the Summer School of Slavonic Studies offered something more than a chance to improve his Czech. It was an opportunity to reconnect with his family roots. His mother was born in Prague and emigrated to the United States in 1968, but Czech was never spoken at home.
20: My mother was born here in Prague. She is half Czech, half Slovak. She left the Czech Republic in 1968 and had to emigrate over to the U.S. And there's a lot of heritage and cultural things, so I'm trying to connect back with my family. My grandmother died when I was young, so I didn't quite get to speak Czech. And this is my opportunity to learn and speak Czech and just get the cultural experience of being in Prague for a month.
4: Like many of his classmates, Miles says Czech grammar has proved to be the biggest challenge.
20: English is very, or not very easy, but there's one word to describe something, and in Czech there's six or seven and different conjugations of those words. So the memorization of everything was a little challenging, but as long as you write it down and practice, it's not too hard.
4: He has, however, already found a favorite Czech word.
20: Smrzlina, ice cream. It's hard to hate ice cream, and so smrzlina, it's a fun word. It's also challenging to say, so anytime you see an ice cream shop, oh, smrzlina. So it's a fun word, and it's a tasty treat. So,
4: what started for Miles as a chance to reconnect with his Czech roots has ended with a life-changing decision.
20: I am trying to speak Czech with my mom, and now I have decided to make the move since she was born here. I have Czech citizenship, so I bought a one-way ticket and have decided to move here to Prague. So I will force myself to learn the language.
21: So after ending these summer studies, you are not going back to the U.S.?
20: That is correct. Only one way from Oakland to Prague, no tickets home. So I will have to figure it out and learn on the go.
14: Thank you, Ruth Frankova, for that report. That report from Ruth Frankova has brought us to the end of today's program here on Radio Prague International. For more news, features, interviews, photos, and videos from Czechia, visit our website at www.radio.cz. 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From me, Sierra Krieger-Wolf, thank you for listening and have a beautiful rest of your day.

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1: Hello and welcome. I'm Sierra Krieger-Wolf and you're listening to Czechia in 30 Minutes, the show where we give you a rundown of what's recently been happening in the country in just half an hour. Coming up on today's show, Czech farmers turn to growing sunflowers and even figs and olives amidst drought and intense heat. And the secret Soviet bunker built to survive a nuclear blast opens its doors to visitors in Czechia. A 1940s coal plant comes alive as a street art festival transforms the unusual Olomouc landmark. After that, we'll take a look inside Prague's Summer School of Czech. All that coming up in a bit, but first, here's Romana Grajcerová with today's top headlines.
0: News.
2: Justice Minister Jeroným Tejc has confirmed that the United States has asked the Czech Republic to extradite four detained Mexican nationals who are being prosecuted in connection with drug and terrorism-related crimes. According to the minister, two of them agreed to be extradited and their extradition took place last week. The other two remain in custody in the Czech Republic, while a prosecutor is now reviewing the U.S. extradition request and supporting documents. The minister added that the extradition process usually takes several months. A Senate committee has backed a government proposal to reduce from 2,000 to 1,600 the maximum number of troops that can be deployed to defend NATO's eastern flank over the next 2 years. Pavel Fischer, chairman of the Senate Committee on Foreign Affairs, Defense and Security, told journalists today. According to Fischer, the proposal provides a degree of continuity. However, he considers the reduction in forces and resources allocated to deterring threats and defending NATO's eastern flank a serious message at a time when the threat from Russia is growing. The government did not provide any explanation for the proposed reduction in the maximum number of troops. Czechia has recorded its lowest average rainfall for the period from the 1st of January to the 10th of August since measurements began in 1961, according to the Czech Hydrometeorological Institute. The country is currently facing an average rainfall deficit of around 146 liters of water per square meter compared with the long-term norm. The rainfall deficit follows a dry 2025, which ended as the sixth driest year in Czechia since 1961. Czechia will witness a rare celestial spectacle on Wednesday, the 12th of August, when the moon will cover more than 86% of the sun's disk in some parts of the country. The eclipse will be visible as a total eclipse from Greenland, Iceland, and parts of Spain. According to the Czech Astronomical Society, the event will begin in Central Europe at around 7:19 p.m., with the maximum phase in Czechia occurring at around 8:11 p.m. The exact timing will vary slightly depending on location. And now let's look at the weather. The sky is going to be mostly clear with the highest daytime temperatures ranging from 26 degrees Celsius to 30 degrees Celsius in the lowlands of Bohemia, occasionally up to 31 degrees Celsius.
1: Due to drought and heat, Czech farmers are looking for new crops that can better withstand such conditions. Increasingly, they are opting for sunflowers instead of rapeseed. In the eastern parts of the country, there have even been attempts to grow figs or olive trees. Danielle Lazarova has the story.
3: People driving through central Bohemia can now admire fields of sunflowers in bloom. According to data from the Czech Statistics Office, farmers sowed sunflowers on 33,000 hectares this year, 12,000 more than last year. Jan Bursík is chairman of the board of the Domašín farm.
4: I have been looking for more alternative crops that can cope with climate change long term, because we are dealing with it more and more every year. I had been thinking about sunflowers for some time, for several years already. Now an opportunity arose in terms of sales as well, so we currently have 45 hectares.
3: Bursík says sunflowers have coped well with this year's extreme weather.
4: They
5: handled the drought noticeably better than other crops. Ripening is relatively quick. The entire pattern of crop growing is changing. Crops that are normally harvested in October, such as buckwheat, will be harvested almost 2 months earlier.
3: The Patákovy farm in central Bohemia has also switched to growing sunflowers. Lucie Patáková has been growing the crop for the second year now.
5: Last year was a trial year. It was a nice change and another crop to add to our commodities. This year we were already counting on it, and there was demand for it as well. We sold it directly from the farm in bags and sold everything this way. So this year it was clear that we would continue and even expand. Last year we had 3 hectares. This year we planted 8.
3: Czech farmers are increasingly trying to adapt to extreme summer heat and a lack of rainfall. Barbora Pánková is a spokesperson for the Czech Agrarian Chamber.
5: In South Moravia and other warmer regions, there have even been attempts to grow figs or even olive trees. For now, however, these are individual projects rather than a trend that would fundamentally change the structure of Czech agriculture.
3: According to Pánková, adapting to increasingly severe drought and high temperatures is essential, and farmers are also looking for more resilient varieties of conventional crops. But when an extreme year such as this one arrives, even those measures cannot guarantee good yields.
5: This year is once again showing us that simply changing crops is not enough. We entered the summer with a significant lack of moisture, and high temperatures then hit crops during a sensitive stage of development and negatively affected their yields.
3: Farmers are thus relying on technological development that may further increase the resilience of crops to these excesses in the years to come.
1: Danielle Lazarova with that report. It was built as a secret Soviet command post during the Cold War and hidden from the public for decades. Now, the Yasir bunker in the Karlovy Vary region in northwest Bohemia is open to visitors, thanks to a group of enthusiasts who have spent several years restoring it. Ruth Rankova has the details.
5: Completed in 1974, Yasir was a highly secret Soviet military facility on the southern edge of the Hradiště military training area in the Doubov Mountains. It served as a reserve wartime command post for the Soviet forces stationed in Czechoslovakia during the Cold War. The bunker had a direct encrypted communication link with KGB headquarters in Moscow, with messages reaching the Soviet capital within 5 minutes. It was also designed to operate independently with its own power, ventilation and water supply. After the fall of communism and the departure of the last Soviet troops from Czechoslovakia in 1991, the bunker came under Czech military control but remained largely unknown. The Czech army eventually stopped using the site. Since 2015, it has been leased by the Yasir Military History Association. Martin Antala, one of its members, says the group initially had no plans to restore the bunker.
3: When we founded the association in 2015, we had no idea that we would one day be restoring the bunker. We started work on it in 2020, and thanks to the enormous efforts of the association's members, the project gradually took shape. When we saw how interested our friends and acquaintances were, We realized it would be a shame not to share this piece of history with the public.
4: When work began, the association found tons of rubbish but very little information about the original layout. Since no map of the bunker survived, they had to piece together what the different rooms had been used for. A breakthrough came when they discovered an officer's diary hidden inside the large water tank. They managed to contact him as well as other former soldiers who had served at Yasser. Those former soldiers provided photos and helped identify the purpose of different parts of the bunker. Beyond its history, Yasser is also a unique example of Cold War military engineering. Because the bunker was built in strict secrecy, the Soviets brought in their own materials and handled the construction themselves, as Antala explains.
3: It was constructed from standardized, prefabricated, reinforced concrete elements and designed to withstand the effects of a medium-sized nuclear explosion. Visitors can see the structure and technical features of the facility and learn how the reserve command post operated during the Cold War.
4: The Yasser bunker is now open to visitors every weekend during the summer holidays. Outside the main season, the association aims to open it at least once a month. Current opening times and booking information are available online.
1: Ruth Frankova with that report. An old hospital coal plant might seem an unlikely place for contemporary art. But this summer, the Czech Street Art Festival has transformed a functionalist industrial landmark into a space where street art and psychotherapy collide. Anna Marie Regner with the story.
6: What does the 19th century French poem have to do with graffiti? This summer, visitors to Olomouc's street art festival, SAFE, can find the answer inside a functionalist coal facility designed in 1946 by Czech architect Bedřich Rozenhal. Once used as a coal plant for the neighboring hospital, the preserved industrial building has been transformed into an ephemeral exhibition space by SOMA, a center for contemporary art and psychotherapy. One of the installations part of this year's festival is a new work by Czech painter and graffiti writer Matěj Olmer, who drew inspiration from one French poem.
7: The inspiration is coming from the poem by Charles Baudelaire, the very famous French poet. The name of the poem is The Carcass. I like it because it's kind of romantic poem, but still very decadent and very dark as well. Well, first I like see the space where I'm supposed to paint and feel the composition. The thing is, I have to visualize the words, the parts of poem, and I just make it alive in a visual form, actually.
6: Rather than illustrating the poem directly, Olmer translates it into an abstract visual language rooted in graffiti.
7: Actually, my graffiti is very, very specific in a way that I deconstruct letters into the paintings. I use the structure of letters as a scaffolding for my painting.
6: For Olmer, graffiti and street art is an often misunderstood art form. SAFE is actively combating this by showing it is an art for everybody.
7: I mean, the general public is persuaded about the fact that graffiti is a simple vandalism without any meaning, and they only respect the complex paintings like the figurative and nature. And they don't understand the value of letters themselves. And the graffiti is mostly about the shape of letters, about the movement, about the energy, about the inner value in the letters and words itself. I think the most important fact about the street art is that it's being displayed in a public space. So everybody is related to it because everybody sees it in everyday life.
6: That idea has guided the Street Art Festival since it was founded in 2007. Every summer, SAFE brings artists from the Czech Republic and abroad to create works in Olomouc and Hradec Králové, often in places where people might not expect to encounter contemporary art. Festival founder and art historian Romana Junkerová says it all began as a small gathering of a community of graffiti artists.
8: The Street Art Festival began almost 20 years ago as a small community action called Live Graffiti Show, simply brought together graffiti writers from Olomouc and other cities.
6: Since then, the festival has grown massively while remaining rooted in the local graffiti scene. While Olomouc has the Museum of Modern Art, boasting the third largest contemporary art collection in Czechia, it presents a particular challenge for street art.
8: Olomouc has several disadvantages for street art. For one, it's a somewhat conservative city. In public space, you'll find an abundance of Baroque monuments and statues. The architecture is mostly Baroque or historicist, and there are UNESCO sites here, which makes most contemporary artistic intervention in public space difficult.
6: Olomouc, located in the eastern province of Moravia, is home to a UNESCO World Heritage Site, the Holy Trinity Column. Olomouc has the second largest urban historic preservation district in the Czech Republic after Prague, which means that any construction work or art installation is strictly regulated. Rather than competing with the city's historic character, the festival aims to become part of it.
8: In the late of 90s, Olomouc was known for its street art in public spaces. In fact, you can still find it here today. If you look closely at the buildings around you, you might come across colorful balloons or black cats with glowing eyes. I'd say that in Olomouc we're trying to keep this historical thread alive rather than trying to make a name for ourselves.
6: This year's exhibition is hosted by SOMA, a project that combines contemporary art with psychotherapy in collaboration with the University Hospital Olomouc and the Museum of Art Olomouc. Sylvia Hajíková, art curator at SOMA, explains.
9: SOMA is a center for contemporary art and psychotherapists created in collaboration with Hospital Olomouc and the Museum of Art Olomouc. It is a space designed for sharing, interaction, learning and overcoming various forms of trauma, throat and with forms of contemporary art.
6: The former coal plant itself reflects the project's philosophy.
9: This is a former coal facility that was designed in 1946 in functionalistic styles by architect Bedřich Rozehnal. It has been preserved in an intact state, and we aim to keep the space as intact as possible while giving it a new dimension through events.
6: The center's broader theme, from birth to death, can also be read through the building's own history. That process of renewal also involved patients from the neighboring hospital.
9: Part of the SOMA team includes professionals from the hospital. I approached Dr. Grambal to discuss which patients could take part. Together with 8 patients, we dyed fabrics, which later became the canvas for Matti Olmer.
6: For a few weeks, a building once designed to fuel hospital boilers now fuels conversations about poetry, graffiti, architecture, and healing. It demonstrates how the controversial art form can transform perspectives on life, architecture, and what we consider art. SAFE has a myriad of projects on offer for the general public and continues to act as a street art cultural preservationist for future years.
1: That report with Anna Marie Regner. More than 100 students from around the world have gathered in Prague this summer with one goal, to study Czech. They're taking part in the annual Summer School of Slavonic Studies, a program Charles University has been running already for 69 years. Ruth Frankova went to talk to some of them and find out what brought them here.
4: Inside the historic Faculty of Arts building in Celetná Street in the heart of Prague's old town, a Czech language class is in full swing. Students are getting ready to play Černé historky, the Czech version of the game Black Stories. But before they can solve the mysteries, their teacher first has to teach them all the necessary words like murder, kidnapping or robbery. It is one of several Czech language classes taking place as part of the 4-week Summer School of Slavonic Studies. This year's edition has brought together 104 participants from 30 countries. But as one of the summer school's organizers, Helena Hejlová, explains, learning Czech is only one part of the experience.
9: During the summer school, the students not only learn the language, but also during the lessons they touch on the Czech culture, Czech history, even Czech politics. But also during the afternoon, they can go for trips, they can visit galleries, they have got several workshops, not only in Czech, because we also have elementary and pre-intermediate students, but also partially in English. During the evenings, they can watch Czech films, they can go to watch theater, or they even perform theater, they have got international evening and so on. So it's the whole thing, the whole summer school, that forms their experience. So not only language, but much more.
4: The students themselves arrive in Prague for all sorts of reasons. For Tam, who is originally from Vietnam but lives in the United States, it was an interest in Central and Eastern Europe that first sparked her curiosity about Czech.
10: I was studying Central and Eastern Europe history, and my family members live extensively in the Eastern Bloc, so I thought, let's just learn Czech for fun. So that's why I'm at the summer school.
11: And is this your first time here?
10: Yeah, it's my first time here.
4: Having already studied Russian, Tam says Czech grammar, particularly its system of cases and grammatical gender, felt somewhat familiar. The pronunciation, however, has proved much more challenging. That has not discouraged her, though. She is already certain she'll be back next year.
10: I really enjoy, like, the new friendships that we have their summer school. I think it's just really amazing that we got so much time dedicated to just learning the language during the summer, because I think during the school year we got so many other things to do. So I think it's a nice time to put all your time to just study a language and meet new people, and definitely coming back.
4: While Tam's interest in Czech grew out of her academic studies, Mark's story is rather different. The Briton has lived in the Czech Republic for more than 20 years and is married to a Czech woman. However, it took him years before he decided to seriously learn the language.
12: Difficulties, because I'm dyslexic, so it takes a long time. And also, I work for an international company, so not really based in Prague. I work out of Prague, so I travel a lot, and the language is normally in English. So for me, this is to build up the language skills bit by bit.
4: This is already Mark's third summer school. He says what keeps drawing him back is the supportive atmosphere where everyone is learning together and nobody is afraid of making mistakes.
12: The more you build on it and the more confidence you get to try it, which is another advantage here, that you're trying it with other people at the same level. You're not laughed at. You know, sometimes I might try something at home and sort of get laughed at, or play a game where you say the wrong word just slightly and it's a laugh because the meaning means something funny. So when you're learning it here where everybody's at the same level, that really helps. Yeah.
4: Bringing students from around the world to Prague every summer wouldn't be possible without considerable support. Many participants attend thanks to scholarships provided by the Czech Ministry of Education. Helena Hejlová explains how the program works.
9: We have got 79 students this year who applied and received the scholarship. And the process starts in spring. And what they actually have to do, they have to apply via a website. And there is also cooperation between the Ministry of Education and the embassies, because it's actually the embassies who choose their nominees.
4: The reasons for learning Czech can be surprisingly varied. For some from New Delhi, it all began with the music of Czech composer Antonín Dvořák.
13: I started learning Czech because I was very interested in the culture. Originally, I played the violin a lot, and I heard Dvořák once from the New World, and I really enjoyed how he used the strings, the string instruments. So that got me interested in the language, actually. So from there, first, I started with Russian. I learned it for 3 years. And then after that, I started learning Czech. But I'm also a finance major, so technically I'm a market analyst. So learning languages is sort of a hobby for me.
4: As his interest in Czech culture grew, so did his fascination with the country's history.
13: The history I find is very interesting of Czech Republic, specifically the modern history of the Velvet Revolution. I actually find a lot of similarities between what India faced and what Czech Republic faced. A lot of statements, for example, like Václav Havel, Laska, Pravda, Musi, Zvitejit, Nad, Luji, Nina Vesti. I think that something very similar was said by Mahatma Gandhi in India as well. I relate with the culture a lot.
4: Sam says history is not the only thing he has taken away from his time in Prague. Equally as important are the new friendships he made.
13: I think it's like every time the students from the summer school go out for drinks or for food, it's like the start of a classic joke. For example, it just goes like a Polish guy, a Vietnamese, a British, and an Indian walk into a bar. That's every time it's there. So I really enjoyed it quite a lot here.
4: For many participants, it's those friendships and shared experiences that become just as important as the language itself. According to Helena Halova, that's also what keeps students coming back year after year.
9: I would like to say it's the spell of the summer school, because once you try it, you actually want to come back. You want to experience it for the second time or third time or fifth time. Because as I said, it's not only the language, it's also the culture, it's also the magic of Prague, but it's also the magic of people. Like international students from 30 countries, also very welcoming and very experienced teachers. Even our teachers team, we have got the same people, so they actually meet their teachers again and again, and they want to spend time with them and with us.
4: For Miles from California, the Summer School of Slavonic Studies offered something more than a chance to improve his Czech. It was an opportunity to reconnect with his family roots. His mother was born in Prague and emigrated to the United States in 1968, but Czech was never spoken at home.
14: My mother was born here in Prague. She is half Czech, half Slovak. She left the Czech Republic in 1968 and had to emigrate over to the U.S. And there's a lot of heritage and cultural things, so I'm trying to connect back with my family. My grandmother died when I was young, so I didn't quite get to speak Czech. And this is my opportunity to learn and speak Czech and just get the cultural experience of being in Prague for a month.
4: Like many of his classmates, Miles says Czech grammar has proved to be the biggest challenge.
14: English is not very easy, but there's one word to describe something, and in Czech there's six or seven and different conjugations of those words. So the memorization of everything was a little challenging, but as long as you write it down and practice, it's not too hard.
4: He has, however, already found a favorite Czech word.
14: Smrzlina, ice cream. It's hard to hate ice cream, and so smrzlina, it's a fun word. It's also challenging to say, so anytime you see an ice cream shop, you're, oh, smrzlina. So it's a fun word, and it's a tasty treat, so.
4: What started for Miles as a chance to reconnect with his Czech roots has ended with a life-changing decision.
14: I am trying to speak Czech with my mom, and now I have decided to make the move since she was born here. I have Czech citizenship, so I bought a one-way ticket and have decided to move here to Prague. So I will force myself to learn the language.
15: So after ending the summer studies, you are not going back to the U.S.?
14: That is correct. Only one way from Oakland to Prague, no tickets home. So I will have to figure it out and learn on the go.
1: Thank you, Ruth Frankova, for that report. That report from Ruth Frankova has brought us to the end of today's program here on Radio Prague International. For more news, features, interviews, photos, and videos from Czechia, visit our website at www.radio.cz. 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